0: That was Kim, Share My Life. Now please welcome the militant man, Jamal Kingsley. He's going to expose racism hidden in our everyday lives.
1: Hello, my brothers and sisters. This is Jamal Kingsley, the militant man, here to expose racism hidden in our everyday lives. Why is it when you go to Vegas and play blackjack, somebody's always sitting at the table hollering, "Hit me." You trying to hit somebody when they black? Slavery is over, massa. Put the whip away. Think about it, my brother. And why is it black pepper burns your mouth and makes you sneeze, while white sugar is so sweet and tastes so good? It's the white sugar that gives you diabetes and it'll kill you. Think about it, my brother. And why is it we always get afraid of dark clouds and dark skies? Oh, the storms are coming. Run for cover. A dark cloud ain't never hurt nobody. Everybody knows it's the white lightning that'll kill you. Think about it, my brother. This has been Jamal Kingsley, the militant man. And until next time, stay woke and think about it, my brother.
0: 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It's the D.L. 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

0: Something I haven't done in a very long time.
1: Read?
0: I read a lot.
2: I'm just kidding.
0: I read a lot.
2: I know you do.
0: I took myself to dinner.
1: Oh,
0: at one of my favorite restaurants in the city. I didn't want to do
1: it. Did you dress up?
0: Nope.
1: Oh. Went.
3: Did you put out afterwards?
0: To my and boy did I. And boy did I. Let me just say my right hand had a dress on. It was great.

0: That wraps up this hour's Hughley Us the Home Mix. Now it's time for Kyle Hughley, a.k.a. Special K, to drop another joint on Short Bus Records.
1: And it's your boy Special K on Short Bus Records. Banger, baby, baby. Now listen up, everybody. Father's Day is here, but you never know it. 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Here's Forgot About My Dad. It's another bang on Short Bus Records, baby, baby.
2: You know, Mother's Day got sales and specials just for them. 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
0: 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Yeah.
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5: 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U.S. men's national team takes on Australia Friday in Seattle, and there's a ton on the line. First and foremost, every win in the World Cup is hard to come by, so a win is a win. Second is momentum. The dominating 4-1 win over Paraguay in the opener was nearly a week ago. It was an amazing victory, but a second in a row would really help to fill out the bandwagon. 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
3: 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You gotta check us out. Yeah, you gotta check us out. Gotta check us out. Gotta check us out. He's back again to check out his old school musical IQ. You know the name of this song, bro?
5: Oh, no. I'm already...
3: I've been in 3 seconds now. Time's up. You think you know this one? 3 seconds. Oh, Michael Jackson got you on that one.
5: Oh, my God. No, no. And I just watched this movie last night.
3: Man, you're striking out. You think you know this one here? Oh, come on.
5: Oh, man. I can't get to where I do know this.
3: Luther, don't you know
5: the skinny
3: that?
5: Skinny Luther, too. Oh, man. Big Luther.
3: Your IQ today is kind of bad,
5: oh,
3: bro.
5: Oh, terrible, terrible.
3: Your IQ, whatever it is when it comes to old school cuts, you can check out Saturday from 11 a.m. to 7 p.m. It's Throwback Saturday right here at 1620 KYIZ and 1480 KBMS.

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1: If you want to find out those lost text messages, get a black woman to look for them. I'm telling you.
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1: I would cover your attempt to overthrow the government on the 6th. But who is this on the 9th? Who is she?
0: It's the D.L. Hughley Show. And we're back.

0: That was Victoria Monet, Let Me. Coming up next, we got a song for when your mom and daddy were still together. Plus, it's Juneteenth tomorrow, but we start the celebration early on My Top 5. That's coming up in less than 15 minutes. Now it's time for What You Need to Know with the one and only Sybil Wilkes.
1: It's Sybil Wilkes with What We Need to Know. Leading off, a historic breakthrough from France, where President Trump signed a memorandum of understanding with Iran, immediately reopening the Strait of Hormuz and easing financial restrictions. On the civil rights front, the Justice Department joined a federal lawsuit challenging Evanston, Illinois' landmark reparations program, arguing that cash payments exclusive to Black residents violate discrimination laws. In Chicago, police have a suspect in custody for the recent Grant Park cross burning, which the perpetrator claims was a political protest against White House policies. Chicago is preparing for an unforgettable celebration today. The Obama Presidential Center will celebrate the grand opening in Jackson Park with an absolutely legendary concert lineup featuring Stevie Wonder, Bruce Springsteen, Jennifer Hudson, and Common. Nothing common about that. I'm Sybil Wilkes. Be informed, be empowered.
0: Thank you so very much, Sybil Jazzman.
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0: 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Hughley Show.
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4: I want my brother and sister to go, and you took them with you, and you let them have lunch, but you didn't buy them.
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4: Yeah,
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0: It's better than being home, no, waiting for your daddy that never came, never come to see you.
2: 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Just don't take them.
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2: Because they're children.
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5: 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Wait in the car. 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

0: DL.
1: What did you set this on, hell? You gotta make her say my name one time here.
0: My name is DL.
2: Ladies and gentlemen, put your KYIZ
3: Reference. We're also streaming live.
1: It is
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1: the DL Hughley Show, your 2026 edition. If you're going to be in Detroit tonight, I'm here tonight at the Motor City Casino at the Soundboard, starting just an hour or so. So come check me out if you take a notion. People are mad at Jay-Z, huh? Yeah.
4: Oh my gosh.
5: He'll
4: yes.
5: get over it.
1: Yeah. I know he will.
5: Yeah. That check's in the bank.
1: They're mad.
4: Yeah.
1: Huh?
4: He'll get over it for sure. I don't even think it's an issue for him.
1: But a lot of
4: other
1: artists
4: people
1: have
4: will hold him accountable.
1: Yeah, a lot of artists have released their music in Target, exclusively in Target, haven't they?
5: Yeah,
4: but I think not during the time that we're in right now. Not in light of the boycott, not in light of all of the news and, you know, the whole movement on social media with black women. And, you know, I think it's just very tricky. It's a tricky situation.
5: Well, he got a lot of white fans, there, so, you know.
6: I didn't know they sold music in Target anymore.
5: Yeah, for real.
1: I know they sell guns. Well, no, that was Walmart. No,
4: that's Walmart.
5: Yeah, Target doesn't. But he has a diverse audience, so white folks can go in there and buy his album. And his white fans.
1: But is this for new music or is catalog?
4: It's an anniversary.
5: Anniversary.
4: Of a reasonable doubt. Of reasonable
5: doubt. And it's going to have some new stuff on. I mean, some extended stuff on it or whatever.
6: Yeah, so.
5: If you're a Jay-Z fan, you know, hey.
1: He does what he wants. You don't have to buy it.
5: Yeah, exactly.
1: He don't pay no attention. Remember they got mad at Beyonce because the tickets was too high?
5: I'm still mad at her.
1: They do what they're man, you know.
4: I think this is
1: it is what
4: though.
1: It is. Yeah. Huh?
4: I said I think this is different than ticket sales. This is something totally different.
5: I mean,
1: so you think they mad at him because he just...
4: Well, you got to remember, I get it. Nobody's going to... I get why you guys don't really think about it. But as a black woman... No, no, but I'm speaking specifically about the movement that we started regarding what we were going to do and what we weren't going to do with Target and the why behind it. And then their response to that. And then our response to that. I'm sure Tiffany, I don't know, I can't speak for your wife, but most black women, not all, won't step foot in Target because of what is happening. So when you have an artist such as a Jay-Z that it's not only white people who like him, but black people do too. He from Marcy. He from New York. So it's a lot of black people who look up to him and support him and respect him. But when you do a move like this in our faces, it's pretty disrespectful. And it's not just me. You can hop on social media and look it up and see any number of videos of millions of people who would agree. Now, does everyone agree with that? Absolutely not. But I do think when we are trying to prove a point and you have someone of Jay-Z's stature who goes and says, well, I'm going to do a deal with Target anyway. It's a little weird.
5: I'm with you. I just think your best way of protest, if you don't support it, don't support it. That's it.
4: And we won't because it's available in Target and we not shopping at Target.
5: There you go.
4: So
5: what can they do to fix it?
4: Well, first of all, they should have come to the table when we asked them to have these conversations, right? And they absolutely said, no, we won't do it. We don't care that we're not getting the black women's money. They snubbed their nose at us. And we said, okay, fine. Then we'll continue to not shop there.
5: That's right. So today, can they come to the table and talk to you?
4: Of course.
5: Don't get me wrong.
4: Oh, absolutely.
5: I'm not pro-Target. I'm just
4: No, they can. The problem is they won't.
5: Yeah.
4: Okay. They won't. And that's why they lost, 30% during the primary boycott? Almost $12 billion.
5: Oh, yeah.
4: And they continue to lose because of the lack of our foot traffic. So whether they want to admit it or not, we see, even though it may not mean a lot to them, it means a lot to us because we know we cost them money.
6: That's right. We in that pocket. Mm.
5: Go ahead, Sister Soldier. All right. I see you.
1: Well, coming up next, we got a song for your mom and dad. We got my top five, a little note from the GED section, and we will cover today's top stories with what's trending on the D.L. Hughley Show. Right now, here's Olivia Dean. It's the D.L. Hughley Show.

That was Olivia Dean, Man I Need. Juneteenth is coming up. Tomorrow we're going to start the celebration early on My Top 5. That's coming up after the song for When Your Mom and Daddy Were Still Together. Climax, I Miss You on The D.L. Hughley Show.

0: That, of course, was a song for when your mom and daddy were still together. Climax, I Miss You. Tomorrow, Juneteenth is tomorrow. We'll start the celebration early. Juneteenth. Jasmine, give us 5 Juneteenth facts by battlefield.org.
1: Number 5, on June 17, 2021, President Biden signed the Juneteenth National Independence Day Act, which made it official holiday. All official right. Federal holiday at okay. that.
2: All right.
1: Number 4 of the top 5 Juneteenth facts, Emancipation Park in Houston, Texas was bought specifically to celebrate Juneteenth.
0: Oh, wow.
1: I didn't know that.
0: Okay. Yeah.
1: It was purchased by former slaves Richard Allen, Richard Brock, Jack Yates, and Elias Dibble. And they bought it for $800 back in 1872.
0: Wow. That's a hell of money back then.
1: Number 3 of the top 5 facts regarding Juneteenth. Part of General Order Number 3 encouraged newly freed people to remain with their past owners.
2: Boo.
0: What the?
1: In other words, you could be free, but don't.
2: Yeah.
1: Stay don't right listen. Don't follow them.
2: Don't go out there.
1: Yeah.
2: It ain't safe.
1: Number 2 of the top 5 facts regarding Juneteenth. The Civil War ended in the summer of 1865. Union General Gordon Granger and his troops traveled to Galveston, Texas, to announce that General Orders Number 3 on June 19th, 1865, which basically would be gone on to be known as Juneteenth. But, of course, some people tried to get you to ignore that. Remember Number 3?
2: That's why that water's so brown down there.
1: Okay. Number 1 of the top 5
0: okay.
1: Juneteenth facts. Following the issuing of the Emancipation Proclamation on January 1st, 1863, not all enslaved people immediately found freedom.
2: No.
1: Yeah.
2: No.
0: Yeah. Like,
2: that's a surprise.
0: I don't know what the other doing, but you got a shift to finish.
1: But you better get to work.
3: I can't find the key to them shackles, so you might as well just keep working.
1: Not I can't find the key to the shackles.
4: Hey, you're on your way to freedom, but while you pass that cotton field, I need you. 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
0: Yeah.
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0: 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It's the D.L. Hughley Show.
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1: You look like you can handle all of this.
0: Yeah, you book all
1: don't
0: the
1: say
0: action.
1: Don't say
0: I remember this girl. This girl said, it's something in your eye. And this dude said, all that ass. And I fell out. I fell out.
1: Remember that time that Chippy had that stroke?
0: No.
1: He was gonna pick her up.
0: No.
1: He was like,
6: never would have made it.
1: Hey.
0: I said, what's wrong? Your friend retarded? Why are you talking like that?
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0: I did. I was like, oh my God.
1: Well, let me get you a drink.
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1: This is Maureen, and I'm from Nashville, Tennessee, and I just love listening to D.L. Hughley because you never know what you'll learn. So thanks, D.L. You give me something to look forward to every day.
0: It's the D.L. Hughley Show, and we're back.

0: This week was demonstrative of a tale of two black fathers. One, as told by Jeff Metcalf, who fortunately lost his son in the fight between Carmelo Anthony. That is unfortunate. I've said this before, I feel nothing but sympathy for a man or a family that loses a young son or a young child, period. I think that it is unimaginable grief. But grief is not an entree into racist tropes. And that's exactly what Jeff Metcalf did. The familiar tropes that he rolled out were talking about black people in general. And particularly, he said something about black fathers. And it is, I think that it's all too common for people to assail black fatherhood. It's often too common for them to use stereotypes. We can tell them ad nauseum that the CDC says that black men participate at a greater degree than any other black fathers participate at a greater degree than virtually any other demographic. But that will fall on deaf ears. But I think more demonstrably was the tale of Jalen Bronson, NBA champion Jalen Bronson, and his father. I think it is the story of David and Goliath. If David were sitting there with his father. I'm struck by the fact that he was playing the face of the league, the 7'6" behemoth Wimby, who was going to be the face of the league and who was heralded to win and that he was supposed to win. As a matter of fact, 75% of the time they played, 75% of the time the San Antonio Spurs won. And every single time the New York Knicks came back. Now, I'm not going to say that this is the best team the Knicks have ever had. I'm not going to say that he is the best player that they have ever had. That's going to be up to them to decide. But I will say this. In 53 years, what I found the most remarkable, what is the clearest example of what a black father can do to a black son. Every single time they fell behind, that young man had to sit next to his father. And his father had prepared him for every single moment. There was a sense of calm you could see. You could just see that they didn't panic because that man was sitting next to that father, that black father, and he had taught him. He had shown him. He had pushed him to the limit. So when he was being pushed to his limit externally, he rose. He rose. And he won when nobody thought he could. He shut up all the doubters. As a matter of fact, you would learn that the only person who really, really believed in him was the father who pushed him to the greatness. I don't know if he's the greatest Nick ever, but that was the greatest example, the starkest example of what a black man sitting next to his black son can do against all odds. So the next time somebody wants to quantify what it is to be a black father, or to malign it, or to denigrate it, or to stereotype it, the next time you ask where a black father is, he's helping his son raise a championship trophy. It's a little note from the GED section. It's the D.L. Hughley Show.
1: Go ahead, Daddy.

0: Jasmine.
1: What, man?
0: Tell these good people what's trending.
2: Zara. I loved Zara for a long time, but apparently we have several incidents of black women being accused of thievery in these stores. Not only that, in one particular case, the employees at Zara chased a black woman out of the store, down through the mall, and into the parking lot, accusing her of shoplifting. Turns out she hadn't stolen anything. And they kept saying, well, maybe you ditched it. And she was like, ditched it when? Like, you guys were chasing me. So, of course, they called
0: security.
2: How does
0: she run security. That many blocks? She's a fit little broad. Huh? She actually is.
2: And this has happened a couple of times. One in Lynnwood, Washington. The other also in the Perimeter Mall in Atlanta. All of these cases, and it's not just these two isolated incidents, there are several others. So now black women are talking about boycotting, but they're also, you know, encouraging these women to sue Zara for this type of behavior because it apparently seems to be happening quite a bit.
0: What's that online store all the chicks buy? What's that?
3: Shine, Sheen.
2: They don't shop at Shein anymore. You guys are a little
0: late. No, not that one. It's the one that they sell all the outfits. All
3: Fabulous.
0: The people, all the chicks. What is it?
3: I don't know.
2: I'm not what quite sure.
0: You know what it is. They have models on Instagram of women.
2: I know what you're talking about. They don't shop there anymore either. Now everything is about Zara and TikTok shop and all the things.
0: Because that's all it is.
2: Yeah. They don't. One was Pretty Little Thing and the other one was, Cardi B used to, I almost said it. Cardi B used to be one of their spots.
0: Well, yeah, you they get like do seven anymore. Dozen dresses for $6.
2: Yeah, they don't do that no more.
0: Dresses
2: they
0: by the pound.
3: Somebody doing it.
2: Zara was the big thing now, but obviously now.
3: Yeah, they got enough black customers now. So
0: if you're going to wear Zara, you better make sure you get track pants.
3: Yeah.
2: I know that's right.
3: Or go naked. That way they can't accuse you.
2: Yeah, either way. But it's always something. You remember for a long time, it was Victoria's Secret that was accusing black women of shopping, and they would chase them out of the store as well. Shoplifting and chase them out of the store as well.
0: We don't got big draws here. Anyway. We don't have that. Take that down to Fruit of the Loom. We don't do that here.
2: Not funny. Black women have money to spend, and we are tired of being disrespected and chased.
0: Damn right.
2: Stop it.
0: Damn right, you are. But that's this is not draws by gods. This is not that. We don't have that. We don't sell damn here. This Victoria's Secret, not the secret's out. We don't have that here.
3: One size fits most.
2: I thought you guys would take up a black woman. Look at y'all.
0: You can't, man. Y'all can't be getting in one pair of Victoria's Secret.
2: Fashion Nova. That's it.
3: Yeah, Fashion Nova. That's what we're talking about. Yeah.
0: Fashion Nova. Stay with them.
3: Yeah, because Lane Bryant around the corner. So, you know, hey.
0: Yeah, that's
2: first of all.
3: First of all, get to the what's trending part. We got to be out.
0: That's not it. Some kind of way we you know, all this talk about that is just way later. This is what happened. I'm so sorry.
2: See, protect
0: all right, Jasmine,
2: black women.
0: I'm sorry.
2: Protect black women.
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0: I am certain that a bear has never even seen a black person. 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You know why bears don't eat us? 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
1: Have you ever seen a Cuban gay dude? 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
2: 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Yes.
1: Cuban gay people make San Francisco go, we ain't now. Come on now.
3: Pump the brakes.
0: It's the DL Hughley Show. And we're back.
4: Boy, I'm sure glad that's over with. Me too. Yeah, but you know, I learned something today.
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6: You must learn.
1: That's going to do it for us, ladies and gentlemen. It's the DL Hughley Show, your 2026 edition. Jasmine, what did you learn today?
2: I saw an interesting story where a mother named her children after states in the United States. One is named Nevada, Montana, Indiana, Arizona, Missouri, and Dakota. And she said she did this because she wanted them to understand that their names represented possibility of being able to travel out in a great wide world. Now, some of the names I think are super cool, but Indiana?
1: Yeah. It was cool this year for the
2: Missouri.
1: NCAA championship.
2: Hey, Missouri.
1: I know that.
2: I can
1: smell the meth. Coming up next on the DL Hughley Show.
2: Yeah.
6: Juneteenth. You're not gonna don't worry about that. It's going to be Juneteenth. So
2: Juneteenth.
6: We
2: barbecue.
1: It is Juneteenth.
6: Mix every hour. Funniest
1: Give
6: moments from the show. All
1: Give
6: that.
1: Us free.
7: That's right. So while you in Waterloo, right. You just have a good time over there. Doc.
1: I'm in Waterloo. That's where I was at. Waterloo, New York. So that was the El Largo Casino.
7: Del Largo
1: Casino.
2: Oh, you're definitely
7: and
1: Waterloo,
7: resort.
1: New York. And resort. Oh, okay. All right. So I'll be there. Thank you, Junius. Help a brother out. Remember, we're going to be celebrating Juneteenth. So in honor of Juneteenth, I suggest everybody be 2 years late to work.
2: But aren't we also celebrating Father's Day? No?
6: Oh, yeah.
1: Yes, happy Father's Day
2: happy
1: this
2: Father's
1: Sunday.
2: Day.
6: Yes.
1: Happy Father's Day this Sunday. And happy parade to the Knicks. There's a lot
2: yes.
1: of stuff going
7: oh,
1: on.
7: Oh, man,
1: so,
7: yeah.
2: And happy Father's Day to you guys as well.
7: Yeah. Thank you.
2: You guys are incredible much. Fathers. You really
1: we
2: are.
1: Oh,
6: thank
1: That's
6: you.
1: True. That's true. All right, have a great, safe weekend. Happy all those days. Happy all aforementioned days. It's the DL Hughley Show. We will definitely see you on the other side. Kyle, my favorite short bus operator. Pull that string. We got to go.
8: Toot.
1: It's the DL Hughley Show. See you on the other side.
6: Happy Pride Month. Hey.
9: You know, we're all human. And, you know, we're all sexual beings, too. So it's lovemaking is just...

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0: know, pose a question to my mother, you know. Mm-hmm. But she did a good job raising me, though.
1: So your mother played the father and mother role.
0: Yeah. So I did it to my kids. I'm a mother and a father, too.
1: So she held it down.
0: Yeah. But it's a good thing about this. Listen, I haven't been to jail. Mm-hmm. I haven't been to prison. She must have did a good job.
1: Well, she did a hell of a job, and that's a good thing.
0: Yeah.
1: Okay, well, thank you so much for checking in. I appreciate that.
0: You're welcome. Nice talking to you, though.
1: All right, same here. Bye-bye.
0: You too, bye.
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12: Hey, hold up a minute. 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Hey, Tony, it's me. 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

Welcome inside Love and R&B with KG Smooth. I know you happy because this is your Friday. It ain't a prequel to the weekend, baby. Tomorrow is a holiday. You got it off. So enjoy your 3-day weekend. Let's kick it off like this. We vibing out. Welcome inside Love and R&B.

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0: It's Love and R&B with KG Smooth. Sunday is Father's Day. Leave those voicemail messages on the love lines at 844-258-8RNB so we can show Dad how much we appreciate him. You know, I don't want these men to feel like dads don't matter, you know? So call up, leave a voicemail message telling that father or that father figure in your life what it is that he means to you. And on Sunday for Father's Day, I'm going to play those messages all throughout the show. So hit up the lines at 844-258-8RNB. Leave that voicemail message. Show Dad some love as we celebrate our fathers all weekend long with Love and R&B.
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24: You want to do this? Okay. Now keep in mind that I'm an artist and I'm sensitive about my shit. So y'all be nice about it. All right. Sisters, how y'all feel? Brothers, y'all all right? Okay. 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

0: You're inside Love and R&B with KG Smooth. What's trending? A lot going on today. This morning, the Obama Presidential Center opened up in Chicago. They had the grand opening ceremony that featured Common, John Legend, Jennifer Hudson, Stevie Wonder, The Roots, Marseille Martin, and it looks great. And it's open now, so I'm sure there's going to be a big Juneteenth attraction. Also trending, the Knicks parade, them celebrating their NBA championship happening in New York. I saw that Alicia Keys closed out the parade singing Empire State of Mind, which the video going viral of all the New Yorkers singing that when they won the championship. So shout out to the Knicks. And also trending in R&B, Chris Brown releasing the deluxe album of Brown, the Chocolate Edition. That's going to hit tonight. 10 more songs. Going to see what it hits for. That's a total of 37 songs. That's crazy. And we are just, we're a week away from the kickoff of the R&B tour that kicks off next Friday. And that's what's trending in R&B on Love and R&B.
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0: This is Love and R&B with KG Smooth. I thought this was fascinating. Some neuroscience talk. Falling in love is chemically identical to addiction. Science has spent decades studying addiction. The same scientists started scanning people in love. What they found was not what anyone expected. The brain does not distinguish between the two. Helen Fisher spent 30 years scanning brains in love using fMRI. She then compared them to the scans of cocaine addicts. The reward circuits lit up identically in both groups. Love is not just a feeling. It is a neurological state. The ventral tegmental area of nucleus accumbens fire in both scans. These are the brain's core rewards and motivation centers. They do not care if the trigger is cocaine or a person. They simply respond to what feels rewarding. 1. Love activates the same reward circuit as cocaine. fMRI scans showed identical activation patterns in both groups. Your brain processes falling in love as a chemical reward event. The only difference is where the reward comes from. 2. Dopamine floods your brain the same way drugs do. Every time you see or think about your partner, dopamine surges. This creates the same euphoria and craving cycle as addictive substances. The more you get, the more your brain wants. I'll do some more of these next hour at 33 after. This is Love and R&B.
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It's Love and R&B with KG Smooth, the golden child, EJ Jones, got the hit Gas Station Love, is back with another one that he's going to drop tonight, but he gave us a little snippet of what he's going to drop tonight. The name of the song is called Little

0: That is the new single from EJ Jones, A Little More Love, that he's going to drop tonight. Man, he's got it. This is Lovin' R&B.
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0: You're listening to Love and R&B with KG Smooth. Continuing with the study from a scientist that spent 30 years scanning the brains of people in love. When she compared the scans to cocaine addicts, the reward circuits were identical because their brain's core motivation pleasure centers lit up the same way when she studied both groups. So number three, love creates genuine withdrawal. When it ends, when a relationship ends, dopamine drops suddenly. The brain responds with craving, obsession, and emotional crashes. This is not heartbreak. This is chemistry. Four, your brain becomes obsessed with the way an addict does. People in early love think about their partner up to 85% of their waking hours. This is the same compulsive thinking pattern seen in addiction. Your brain is not being rational. It is being chemical. And number five, love suppresses fear and pain just like a drug would. Early romantic love reduces activity in the brain's fear centers. It also raises your pain threshold the same way opioids do. Being in love is literally analgesic. It takes that saying, love is a drug, to a whole new level, don't it? This is Love and R&B.
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0: This is Love and R&B with KG Smooth. With this month being Men's Mental Health Month, I wanted to bring in two fellas next hour for Wine Time to talk about Men's Mental Health Month, especially the importance of black men just beginning to try to find a safe space or person that they can talk about things to. Like, I'm just going to slow walk it. And so I've got Brian Ellison and Rashad Sanders from the Black Man Project. They do black men therapy sessions. And this is an organization that I am personally a part of. So next hour for Wine Time, a little talk on black men's mental health. This is Love and R&B.
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0: Welcome inside Love and R&B. It's Wine Time with KG at 844-2588-RNB. But no question of the night. I got two incredible gentlemen in here representing the Black Man Project, which is a great organization in Houston, Texas. I have the founder, Mr. Brian Ellison, in the building. What's up, my man? Welcome inside Love and R&B. And also the ambassador, the wellness ambassador, Rashad Sanders. Man, welcome, y'all. Tell the people what you do at Black Man Project in Houston.
1: So the Black Man Project was founded 2018, but officially became a nonprofit in June of 2020. Really was created to create a space for Black men to go to therapy. So we've been doing group therapy sessions from 2020 until now, actually getting back started in July with our group therapy sessions at the El Dorado Ballroom located in Houston, Texas.
0: Yeah, and they're really, really dope, too. Like, I got to pull up, and we're going to talk about it more. Yeah. And Rashad, you being a wellness ambassador, what made you be a part of Black Man Project?
2: What made me be a part was the offering. So I found the Black Man Project at one of the lowest points of my life, and I needed community, and I needed real brotherhood. And I walk in on a session, like Brian just mentioned, it was a group therapy session. I had no idea what to expect. And I had my son, West Michael, with me in my arms. He was about 4 months old at the time. And I sat in that space, felt the energy in the space. It felt really good. And I had the opportunity to be vulnerable and be open and was not looked at like I was crazy.
0: I love it. We're going to get into more of it. It's Wine Time with KG as we talk Black men's mental health on Love and R&B.
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0: It's 11 R&B with KG Wine Time. We're talking to Brian Ellison and Rashad Sanders from the Black Man Project. With June being Men's Mental Health Month, I was talking on the air the other night telling fellas, like, just talking about whatever you're going through is such a lift from your shoulders. And I use myself as an example. Going through something, not speaking it out loud, my first time doing it, it lifted so much. So that's just in talking about it. That importance.
1: I mean, there's a thing called friend recession, right? And so black men don't have as many friends, right? And so you're getting older, you isolate yourself, you naturally, because we're taught to hold these things in, and so you don't have that community. So not only do you not have community, you think you are siloed in your experience. And then it's not until you open up and talk to other brothers, you realize, oh my God, it's not just me. Oh, you're dealing with this too. And what that does, like you just said, it takes that burden off of you so you can spread it around and y'all can collectively lift it together. You know what I mean? So that's the beauty of community. And that's why it's so important to, like, you know, find a safe space. You can't do that with everybody. Right?
0: No, you can't, because 10 times out of 10, they'll turn around and weaponize it against you. That's why we are so silent. Can you speak on the wellness aspect of mental health?
2: Well, like you said, when you talked it out, you felt the weight lift, right? But you also got to move it out. And so that's the piece that I play, with incorporating movement into what we do in our session. We do breath work as well.
0: Mm-hmm. So when we come back, we're going to get into more of that, because I discovered something in health and wellness that I was like, holy moly donut shop. This is Wine Time with KG on Love and R&B.
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You're inside Love and R&B with KG Smooth. Wine time. Mr. Brian Ellison of the Black Man Project, Houston, Texas, is here along with Rashad Sanders, who is the wellness ambassador for the Black Man Project. So I bought an inversion stool. I did an example on TikTok. People were asking me about it. The main thing that I get from this, one, it definitely straightens up my spine.

0: But two, it opened up my hips. And when I tell you that me being upside down and just feeling gravity is pulling, doing what it's doing, and I am feeling the tightness and the trauma leave my hips in real time, that I'm like, oh, like, oh my gosh. Like, and then once I stood upright, bruh, all like right here, all around, like, yeah, it felt, I had never felt that area feel so free, and I could squat deeper. And I was just like, wow, we hold a lot in our hips and our shoulders.
1: My hips is the main trauma point in the body. It carries generational trauma, and everybody doesn't have the ability to go get an inversion machine like you do, right? But there's other movements that you can do to help open up the hips. And you can sit in a deep squat. Mm-hmm. So when we do our meditations at the museum, a deep squat is something we're going to do every session you come to, because it's creating that space. It's releasing the energy, releasing the tension, the trauma, because everybody can't go upside down.
0: Yeah, that's true. That's true. So, yeah. And listen here, you know, I don't give you no bad music, so I ain't going to give you no bad advice. Okay. Let me tell you something. Open up those hips. We got more with the fellas from Black Man Project inside Love and R&B.
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0: You're inside Loving R&B with KG Smooth, the Black Man Project, in the building with me, Brian Ellison, Rashad Sanders. So what is it that men can do that is listening now to just to start their mental health or freeing or healing journey, if you will?
1: I mean, I think, I'm a huge component of therapy, right?
0: Of course.
1: Talking to somebody. So, you know, but also if you don't have the means for therapy, you can find a community where they have therapeutic practices. But also in that, there are so many therapeutic ways in which your body will benefit from you, like taking a walk, having a workout routine. What are some ways that you can choose yourself first in the morning before the rest of the world wakes up?
0: Okay, Rashad?
2: Yeah, just what Brian said, you got to sit with yourself. And if you're unwilling or don't have the means to go see a therapist, sit with self. With yourself, by yourself,
0: and sit in it. Yeah,
2: sit in it.
0: I'm so glad y'all said that, because we don't do that. I had lost my grandfather last fall, and when I had got the news, I had started doing this show, and I'm talking to my producers, and memories came down, and then that first cry came, and I just, it was bald.
2: Yeah.
0: And my producer was like, "Hey man, you know, go home. Like, we don't have to. I got enough. I can put the show together.
2: Right.
0: Go home." And I was like, "You know what? You're right." And I went home and I sat in it. And so I'm glad you said that. Black Man Project, where can they find you all?
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0: And that's it. Brian Ellison, Rashad Sanders, man, thank y'all for stopping by and loving R&B. Next hour, going to be sharing your love story. 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

0: We are celebrating our freedom today. It's a federal holiday. Alfreda, tell us about the real meaning of Juneteenth Day.
1: Juneteenth is not just barbecue, red soda, and a day off. Let's get it straight, y'all. On June 19th, 1965, 2.5 years after the Emancipation Proclamation, Union troops finally pulled up to Galveston, Texas, and hit enslaved black folks with the truth. Y'all are free. So why the delay? Texas was deep Confederate territory. Slaveholders were not in a rush to give up free labor. Some even moved to Texas to keep slavery going even longer. When General Gordon Granger read General Order No. 3, it ended slavery officially in Texas. But here's the kicker. Order No. 3 told the new freed slaves that they should stay put and work for wages. So free, but not free. Now, about that red soda, it's more than just a cookout favorite. Red symbolizes the blood of our ancestors. It also connects to West African spiritual traditions, where red means strength, life force, and power. Drinks like hibiscus tea, aka Bisap, made that journey with us. That red pop is history in a cup. First Juneteenth celebration was 1866. Black folks came dressed to the nines, paraded, played baseball, read poetry, and showed out on horseback. But when cities blocked them from public parks, they bought their own land. Emancipation Park in Houston, that's legacy. As the Great Migration spread, black families across the country, they carried Juneteenth with them. From Texas to Chi-Town to L.A. to Detroit, the celebration grew, the meaning deepened. By the 60s and 70s, it was about more than freedom. It was about protest, political education, black power. Now, Texas made it a holiday in 1980. The U.S. finally caught up in 2021. It took long enough. And yes, there is a Juneteenth flag, red, white, and blue, because we've been American, even when America tried to forget us. So, yeah, Juneteenth is cookout and joy, but it's also a receipt, a reminder that freedom came late. It came conditional, and we're still chasing justice. But we celebrate anyway. You know, that's black resilience.
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0: Hey, what up? This is your boy, Ricky Smiley, and during Black Music Month, hey, we're taking the time to celebrate the artists whose voices and talent and legacy grace the One Voyage Cruise stage over the years.
3: 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A Grammy-nominated artist and Emmy winner, he's become one of the most recognizable voices in black culture. 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Snoop's influence is everywhere. His 2022 acquisition of Death Row Records cemented his legacy as both an artist and a leader in the music industry.
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11: 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Oh, you love the old cuts? Let's see how sharp your IQ is on old school cuts. You name the song in 3 seconds.
12: Oh, no, I got the one for sure, Al Green, Tired of Being Alone.
11: Oh, come on.
12: Ah, wait until the chorus.
11: You got to be quicker than that. Let's see about this one here.
12: All right, got it. But James Brown, that's my Big Payback. That's easy. That's easy. I got that. Come on now. Give me something challenge. Give me a challenge.
11: You want a hard one. What do you think it is? Time's up.
12: Oh, no. This is like a wedding song.
11: Time's up. How about this one here, bro?
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11: How about this one here?
12: Hey, boom. Give me that Steve Harvey, the butt. Doing the butt. Hey.
11: Throwback Saturday. Every Saturday from 11 a.m. to 7 p.m. right here at 1620 KYIZ and 1480 KBMS. 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
14: 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You gotta check us out. Yeah, you gotta check us out. Gotta check us out. Gotta check us out. He's back again to check out his old school musical IQ. You know the name of this song, bro?
15: Oh, no. I'm already...
14: I've been in 3 seconds now. Time's up. You think you know this one? 3 seconds. Michael Jackson got you on that one.
15: Oh, my God. No, no. And I just watched this movie last night.
14: Man, you're striking out. You think you know this one here? Oh, come on.
15: Oh, man. I can't get to where I do know this.
14: Luther, don't you know
15: the skinny
14: that?
15: Luther, too. Oh, man. Big Luther.
14: Your IQ today is kind of bad,
15: oh,
14: bro.
15: Oh, terrible.
14: Your IQ, whatever it is when it comes to old school cuts, you can check out Saturday from 11 a.m. to 7 p.m. It's Throwback Saturday right here at 1620 KYIZ and 1480 KBMS.
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0: got to ask you. I got a couple questions. But first, what is your all-time favorite car?
1: Oh.
2: Wow. Ooh. Maybe the 57 Bel Air convertible.
0: Oh, I don't even know what that is. I got to Google that. Okay.
2: Yeah.
0: And how much does something like that cost?
2: Well, I got over $500,000 in one of mine.
3: Oh, no damn way.
4: Wow. In one car?
2: Wow. Yeah.
0: Oh, wow.
2: These classics. Last year, we had maybe two or three cars that were over $700,000.
0: Ooh.
2: Yeah, invested.
3: What?
2: It's real big boy cars out there, you know. And mine, it's easy to put 4 and 5 years into a car and really, go deep.
1: I get it.
3: Wow.
2: I love it. Hold
3: that thought right there, y'all. 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Rick Ross in the building, y'all. 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

0: Uh-huh. I sure will. Good morning, everybody. You're listening to The Voice. Come on, dig me now. One and only, Steve Harvey. Got a radio show. Man, yeah, I do. Man, God been good to me. Man, he been so good to me. Wow. And you know why I say it like that? What makes it amazing is because it's been in spite of myself. I mean, you know what I mean by that? I mean that he's been good to me in spite of all the craziness I've done, all the foolishness I've gotten myself involved with, and not only got, but knowingly got myself involved with, all of the stupid decisions I've made. Put all that to the side, and he's still been good to me. Bring it all and put it on the plate, and he's still been good to me. Man, that's amazing, man. And I'm sure there's a lot of people that could say the exact same thing. I mean, come on, man. I got you ain't famous. I got anybody got no microphone in your face. I got nobody ain't got no spotlight on you. I got nobody ain't got no camera in your face. I got nobody probably ain't nobody blogging about you. But let me tell you something. If you break it down and be real about it, oh, you done something outside the box. You done something, ladies included. You've done something out the box. You woke up and went, what did I do that for? Oh, we've all done it. So with all that said and done, God still loves you, man. God still loves you, still wants the best for you, still considers you his child, and is willing, man, to show you your future. He is willing to show you your life. He is willing to let you take a peek at the blueprint. Man, that's an amazing God right there. Cause I know I couldn't do it. I couldn't do it. I'm glad it's him. You know, today, man, I want to encourage brothers out there. And when I say brothers, I'm talking to everybody that's of the male species. I don't care about your color. I really, really don't. I don't even have time for that in my day. Matter of fact, sometimes when you get to discussing race, I just get tired of it sometimes. I just wish, you know, some days I just want to wake up and just do me. You know, I got what the skin tone is. I got that. But I just want to wake up some days and just go on about my business and do me. I don't want to have to deal with it. Sometimes I get tired of talking about the issues. I ain't going to make them go away, but sometimes I get tired. So today I'm talking to brothers, all the brothers of the male species. I'm talking about men. Today, man, If you ain't doing it all, if you're feeling empty, man, start today completing your process and your journey. And you know what I'm saying by that? If there's a part of you that's missing as a man, and now, man, I'm talking to you, so, you know, some ladies listening, but you know what I'm talking about. It's some part of you that's missing as a man. If you ain't really been in touch with your kids like you're supposed to. Now, for whatever the reason is. And please know, I do understand how sometimes women can use children as pawns. It happens all the time. I've been through it. I've been through it, man. I know what it feels like, man, to want to do something. But because you ain't got this or you ain't doing this, then I ain't going to let you have this. You got to fight through, fellas. You got to fight through. You got to fulfill your end of the deal. And I got how difficult they making it. I got how, man, it's going to come with some drama, but you got to fight through it because, man, we need fathers to be fathers. That's really what we need. If you're a man out there and you are a father of a child, we need you to do your job. I'm talking about our community, our situation, us as a people, all of us. We need you to be a father, period. Hey, man, I ain't coming down on you. I'm just your boy. I'm your man. And I've been in the same predicament and the same hole myself where I couldn't get to them, where they were used as pawns, where they were told things about me that wasn't even true. I've been through it. You can't see them. You don't come over. Okay, I got all that. You ain't sent this. You ain't. Okay, hey, got all that. If you can call them sometimes. Tell them you're thinking about them. Tell them you love them. If you can get a letter to them, if you can get a message to your children through one of your relatives, start the process today. Be a father. It's your job. Now, because you're ignoring him, or you acting like they ain't over there, or you done bagged them out of your mind because the situation got too difficult. I got that. I got that. But you got to step up and be fathers. You got to write a letter. You got to send the money. If she talking about, if you don't send all the money, you ain't going to send, send what you got. If she, if taking it over there is too much drama, send it through a relative. Give it to a mama. Give it to a sister. Ask her to take it over there and do something for the baby. Cause okay. Okay. You can't deal with the drama. I got that. And I know it's much to pay when you have to deal with that, because I clearly, I know hell have no fury like a woman scorned. Please know I know that. Please no. And that's a real statement. That ain't no saying Steve got. That's the truth. So, but do what you got to do. Sometimes you have to apologize. Sometimes an apology goes a long way to your children. Just say, look, because I've made this apology before. Hey, man, look, I'm sorry. I wasn't there for you. I was out grinding and hustling and I wasn't paying attention to you. And I should have been. And I apologize. Now, imagine, man, there's days where you was telling people I was your father up at the school and they wasn't believing you. I apologize for sending you through that. But now, man, I tell you what, I made some mistakes and I got it together. I want me and you to move forward as father and son. I want me and you to move forward as father and daughter. I want to be in your life. Now, I ain't got a lot, but guess what? I know a lot. Because if you a man and you a father, please know you know something that child don't know. You have information. You have experience. That's all they need sometimes, to have somebody to talk to. That daughter of yours just needs to know from her daddy, how should a man treat me, Dad? What should I look for in a man? See, they'll take that information from you because they know it's coming from the right place. And then you know that your son needs you because you know how difficult it is if you're trying to be a man without your daddy. You already know how funky that is right there. So come on, man, admit your mistakes and move forward. Call your kids. Write a letter. Get a phone number on them. Send a text. Drop a message. Send a note up to the school. Do something, man. If those of us that are fathers would just be fathers, I could shut the mentoring camp down. Now, I would say I apologize because I don't want you to think I'm coming down on you, but I've been through this myself. I ain't really coming down. I'm just reminding you. This is our job. These are our children. This is our responsibility. We are men. There is no excuses. You don't get cut a break on that one. Sorry.
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1: But Sister Odell, Abraham and Solomon, they had multiple wives.
0: You lead the Bible out this.
1: Stating the facts.
0: Hey, hey, hey, watch yourself. You just rang the bell. Don't get yourself back in there. Yeah?
2: No, you did not.
0: You don't go and drag up nothing in the Old Testament, try to use it as an example. You close to God now. You ought to know better. Your daddy was a preacher and everything. You can ring my bell. Ring the bell.
2: Really, Sister Odell?
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0: Ladies and gentlemen, the time has arrived again. I've noticed something in particular. I found of late that when I wake up, I'm in such a mode of gratitude that it doesn't allow for me to wake up like with symptoms of like waking up on the wrong side of the bed. I'm not quite feeling myself today. You know, I'm a little blah. Seems like my biorhythms are a little off. Oh, that goes away. It's a funny thing, man. When you wake up with gratitude, it defines something that I learned at a very painful moment in my life at my mother's funeral. And the minister said something that was really telling. He was looking at me and my brothers and sisters and my father, and he realized how sad we were. And he said, I know this is rough on you, but I want you to turn around and take a look at this church, how full it is, that the entire overflow service room is full and people are standing on the streets in the parking lot to come and honor the work that your mother did as a Sunday school teacher and all the lives she touched. And think of all the great things she's ever done for you, all the lessons she taught to you, all the smiles y'all had. Remember that time Sister Harvey did this and he started talking about stuff, and he did about 5 minutes because he had been knowing my family our whole life, and he kept talking about, remember when Sister Harvey did this and Sister Harvey did that? And the next thing I know, me and my two brothers were smiling. And when he got through, he said, the reason I wanted to do that was to teach you a valuable lesson, that when you remember the good times, when you show gratitude and thankful for all the wonderful times, he said, joy and depression cannot reside in the same space. Out of the darkest moment of my life, I learned one of the most valuable lessons, that joy and depression cannot reside in the same space. So when you wake up and show gratitude, that thankfulness, that reflecting moment of all that you have, all that he's done, when you thank him for the simple things, you can't be on the wrong side on the bed. Your biorhythms can't be off. You can't feel ho-hum. You just don't no longer feel like you ain't yourself. What? That's what I just wanted to tell you today. And that's how we do it. Shirley Strawberry, Carla Pharrell, Mississippi Monica, the mouth of the South, the legend that is Nephew Tommy, and moi.
1: Oh, we're French with it this morning. Okay.
0: That's French for myself.
1: Sure.
2: Yes.
0: One and only. Uno.
1: Boo.
0: Uno moi. Able one me.
1: Spanish. You're bilingual with it.
2: Yeah.
1: Bilingual
2: together.
1: Now.
0: Yeah, I'm bilingual. Oh. I actually am trilingual.
1: Oh, I'm what's the third language?
0: French. We.
2: Oh, you said French.
1: Okay,
2: and Spanish.
1: French.
2: Moi.
0: Oh, I'm actually four. Inshallah. I'm Arabic too. Yeah.
1: Okay.
3: All right. He tried. That's
2: yeah,
3: what okay,
2: Precious.
3: He tried.
0: No. I'm not trying. I did it. I spoke to all four.
1: Coming up. At 32 minutes after the hour, we'll hear from the nephew as he runs that prank back right after this.
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1: 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Nephew, what's on the menu today?
2: On the menu, let's go. Yo, drunk husband. Lord, hammer. Yo, drunk husband. We got to deal with him. Here we go. Ladies and gentlemen, get ready, get ready, get ready. Yo, drunk husband. Cat dog, if you would, on this great getting up morning.
3: Hello?
4: You gotta hold on a minute, okay? All right. I got your phone. I'll give your wife a call.
3: Hello?
4: All right? Right now, you're inebriated, sir. Okay? Right now, I should be taking you in, but I'm not gonna do that. You let me, if she's able to come and pick you up, I'll let her come get you. All right? Officer Brian's gonna put you in his squad car. I'm gonna call your wife. I've got the phone dialing now. All right? Okay.
3: Hello?
5: Hello?
3: Who is it?
6: Hello, who am I speaking with, please?
5: Who is this?
6: This is Officer Daniel.
5: Officer Daniel, you just called from, this is my husband's number. Who is Officer Daniel?
6: I am Officer Daniels, ma'am. Your husband's actually been pulled over, and he's been, another officer's car. He's a little bit inebriated here, and we're trying to see about getting him picked up. I'm trying my best not to take him in today, so I'm trying to be a good Samaritan. I'm trying to get someone to come and pick him up.
5: Hold on. Back up. You got my husband.
6: What I got here on the driver's license is Kenny.
5: And he's with you now.
6: He's actually in Officer Brian's squad car right now. So he was actually bobbing and weaving out on the road, and we pulled him over. He's not creating any problems. The young lady wasn't creating any problems. So what we're trying to do is get somebody to come and pick him up.
5: You don't have my husband because my husband is at work, so he can't be in no Officer Brian or in your car. Back up. Did you say somebody's with Kenny?
6: There was a young lady in the car, man. We're actually letting her go because she's not inebriated. She's calling somebody to pick her up now.
5: Man, I can't believe this. Kenny, I know that dirty son got nobody in my car. That's my car. And you said that he had, tell me this, officer, look at that and tell me what she looked like. It better not be that, better not be the one I think she is.
6: I have no idea exactly. Excuse me, ma'am.
5: I know.
6: Ma'am, what exactly is your name?
5: About in my car, he's supposed to be working.
6: I'm sorry? Jasmine.
5: Okay.
6: You're Jasmine. Okay.
5: Bridget.
6: No, just stay there. We'll talk to you in a moment. Her name is Jasmine. I'm not sure who she is in relation to Kenny, but...
5: Hold him there till I get there. I'm on my way. I'm on my way right now. Hey, Bridget, I want you to watch these children for me till I get back. I'm going to see if I can get me a ride up to the truck stop, and I'll be back in a minute.
6: Hello?
5: Yeah.
6: Hello?
5: I'm still here.
6: Are you there?
5: I'm here.
6: Okay, ma'am, listen, I can't stay here too much longer. I can stay here maybe another 15, 20 minutes. Somebody come get the car, but I got to keep moving here. I'm just trying to do a favor and not take this guy in.
5: I'm on my way. I got my purse in my hand. I'm on my way to that truck stop. Please don't take that nowhere because I got something for his. And when I get there, I hope like hell it ain't that that's been calling me with me all through the night. Leave her there till I get there. Because I got some things that I need to take care of this day. Don't move the squad car till I get there. I'm on my way right now. Right now. I'll be there in a minute. That took my car and picked up that today. We done had arguments over this. It better not be that. It better not. I bet you it better not be her. I'm on my way. I'll be there in a minute. I'll

0: be there. Keep that till I get there.
1: Okay, well, now, there's a guy that was with Kenny. Let me close my door so you can hear me better, man. There was another gentleman that was in the back seat of the car that was riding with Kenny and the young lady.
0: I don't give a about no other riding with Kenny. You just make sure he's there when I get there.
1: Okay, okay. Now, do you know who this other gentleman, do you know nephew Tommy?
0: I don't care about no nephew Tommy. Nephew Tommy.
1: Cynthia, this is Nephew Tommy from the Steve Harvey Morning Show, baby. Your husband, Kenny, got me to prank phone call you.
0: Man, you and Kenny can kiss. So let me tell you what was just going to happen to Kenny and Nephew Tommy. I was going to go down to Bankhead and 285 and tell him when he get home, he's still going to be. Oh
1: my God. You all right?
0: Oh my God. Nah, I'm going to kick. Where you at, Tommy?
1: Oh, man, he told me, he said, man, my wife don't play. He said, wife, man, to prank my wife. You all right, Cynthia?
0: I'm good, Tommy. I'm good. But what for real, though? He didn't work. Or
1: he didn't work. He in your car at work. He worked.
0: You better be at work.
1: Hey, baby, tell me this. What's the baddest radio show in the land?
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2: There y'all have it. Give it to me. If you haven't checked your schedule, you better check it quick because the nephew is floating around the country. That's right. Sanger Theater, Hattiesburg, Mississippi. The nephew is coming. That is Saturday, July 11th. Tickets are on sale right now. All right. I'm floating around the country. That's Hattiesburg. All right. That's the all white affair. Baton Rouge, August 29th. It's another all white affair. That's the all white affair. Where is that at? That is the River City Theater. Tickets are on sale right now. Chicago, the nephew is coming to town July 24th through the 26th at the City Winery, Chi-Town. I expect y'all to come out, trip out, wild out with your boy Landing the Cut August the 8th. I got the Pittsburgh City Winery. The list goes on. Check out my dates, thomasmiles.com. The nephew is coming your way.
3: Nice. All right, nephew. Thank you. Appreciate that. Coming up next, it is Ask the CLO, our Chief Love Officer, Steve Harvey, in the building. 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

0: What's up, y'all? This your man, Sandy Entertainer. 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Yeah, boy.
1: 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Indiara from Detroit, an overworked teacher, finds herself drawn into a cold case. Catch up before the new season premieres July 29th. Then in Ruthless, a woman works to free herself from a religious cult. Watch now before the new season arrives June 30th. Plus, Eva Marcille returns as Madam, a woman who fights to retain control of her exotic male dancers in the final season of All the Queen's Men, now streaming. Head to ParamountPlus.com to get started. It's time to ask the CLO, okay? Jess in Detroit says, I waited until I was 54 years old to marry Mr. Wrong. It's only been 8 months, and my husband is so insecure that I have to reassure him that he did everything right during sex every time we finish. Isn't it best to leave before it gets worse?
2: You're asking me if you should leave your husband?
1: Yeah.
2: Of 8 months? No, I'm not going to tell you to do that. Because he want to have this conversation about how he was last night. You won't leave your husband because he wants to have a conversation about how he was last night. At least he was there. At least he was with you.
1: Come on. Yes.
2: I was saying that you want to leave your husband because he wants to discuss what happened last night.
1: Right.
2: How was he last night? Mm-hmm. And I don't think we can leave a man because of that.
1: Yeah.
2: Because
1: what is he saying, though?
2: At least he was, hey, baby, when I was bringing it, was I really bringing it? Baby,
3: what
2: but hold
3: she
2: up,
3: saying?
2: Though. But hold
4: you
2: up, though.
4: You are all right.
2: Because yeah. I'm frying that bacon just the way you like it. Now, some nights you ain't going to be what you was, dog, and you need to understand that. But you got to be, if you're going to ask the question, you got to be ready for the answer.
1: Yeah.
2: So, like, if he say, baby, how was I last night? Then she could honestly say, well, it's been better.
3: Or well, that's what she say. Can say.
2: Yeah,
3: what
2: yeah,
3: can
2: yeah.
3: She see, say that not crushing.
1: Yeah.
2: No, well, see, ain't no crushing, but if you keep on asking, though, every time. One of these answers is going to be true. Yeah. Baby, did you like it last night? Well, two Fridays ago, it was better.
3: Not Friday before last.
2: What'll really mess him up is she opened up a journal and got all of it calculated.
1: Nope.
2: So, baby, when I put that new move on you last night, how you like it? Well, it might have been new to you.
1: Oh, don't say that.
2: You know, stuff like that. So, no.
3: Yeah,
2: I don't think you should leave a man just because he wants to.
1: No.
2: Just find a way to let him know we're not going to answer this every time.
1: Right. That's exactly
2: okay,
1: right.
2: Sure.
1: All right. Diana in Baton Rouge says, my husband and I are going to Essence Fest, and he invited his frat brother and his new wife to come stay with us. I have my clique of girls that I party with every year. And I told my husband that he needs to be more considerate. Am I wrong?
2: No, that's true. I mean, you know, if you invite somebody, it's got to be as a couple. It's got to be both agreed upon.
1: Mm-hmm. Yeah.
2: You know.
1: Right.
2: Marjorie got girlfriends. I don't like the husband. Well, they ain't coming over here.
3: It's about him.
1: It's about you. Everyone.
2: No, I'm just saying. That's all I can do is give you my life experience.
1: I know.
2: You have to collaborate. You know. Yeah. And Marjorie, no. If I don't care for him, she can come all she wants. But when you bring him... You know,
1: it's the problem.
2: I am not taking him to the cigar lounge entertaining him. I don't like it.
1: Okay, so
2: I don't have nobody in my house. All night. Uh-huh. So you know,
1: so she's so, not wrong.
2: Mm. No, she's not wrong at all. And you got a group of girls. Y'all should have went down there. All y'all had went down there to Essence together.
1: Then
2: you got a little
1: trip.
2: Frat brother and a wife. It's hard for a woman to entertain another woman she don't know. Women don't like to do that.
1: Yeah,
2: and they don't like to be put in that spot because while you and your boy having a ha ha he he good time, she's sitting over there looking upside this girl's head. She don't even care for her.
1: Yeah. I like your shoes. Okay. All right. Moving
2: you
1: on
2: paid
1: to Sonya.
2: What for your shoes?
1: Moving on to Sonya in Columbia. Sonya writes, my ex-husband is dating a woman I went to college with. She approached me and my new husband at Home Depot and went on and on about how happy she is with my ex. I walked away to keep from saying anything, and my husband took it as me being jealous. Why should I hold a conversation with that girl?
2: You should have took a sheet of plywood and dropped it on her.
3: That's your answer.
2: Yeah, that would end it that right there. You know, you over here talking to me about him. I ain't got to hear this here from you.
1: Mm-hmm. Mm. But her husband took it as she being jealous?
2: No, you don't want to hear that, you know. But what she come over there with that for?
1: Yeah.
2: That's that old rub it in your face type thing.
1: Oh, girl.
2: You know, ain't nobody finna do that. Women, one thing about women, women are not stupid. Everything y'all do, when you see the girl that you went to college with and you now have her ex, to even bring the ex up, you know what you're doing.
1: Yeah.
2: Y'all some messy people.
1: Men are messy too.
2: No. But that ain't what this one is about, though.
1: It's not.
2: This one is but you about are, y'all. Y'all, it's messy. Next question. Don't need no more comments. You know
1: why?
2: Hey, I would like to say something about CLO today. It's going so wonderfully well because Tommy's not interjecting his opinion in my segment. Thank you very much. Go ahead, Shirley. Next one. With his Taylor. Face right up against the Zoom, always ready to pounce and give his answer.
1: Get if I ask you nothing, man.
2: Sure. Talk to Zoom so close. And get in your own segments. Do your pranks, man, and all that. Get on out of here. He got right. That little one little show, Ready for Love. Now he think he knows something. Anybody ask you nothing on that show?
1: Ready to Love, first of all. Get it right. All right, moving on. Last one, Steve. Last one. This is from Taylor in Louisville, who says, I'm 21 years old and I'm getting married to a man that's 6 years older. When my mother found out we've been dating for 4 years, she told me that my fiance is a predator. She's not coming to my wedding. Is this a sign I shouldn't marry him?
2: Y'all been dating for 4 years.
1: Mm-hmm.
2: Y'all getting married.
1: She's 21.
4: 21. She's 21. So they've been dating since she was 16, right?
1: Mm-hmm.
4: No, 17.
2: 21 and yeah. 4, 17.
1: Mm-hmm.
4: Uh-huh. And you he's know. 6 years older than her.
1: So he's 27 right now. She's 21.
2: Yeah. So it was 23. He was 23. She was 17. Mm-hmm. You might be it for him. So your mama talking about what he was, but that's how people do. People always want to hold you to your prior mistakes and never allow you to be who you've become. This could be a great guy. You know, he might have shouldn't have been dipping that low in the well early on, but he stayed in the well though. Mm-hmm. Yeah. He stayed in the well. You know,
4: yeah.
2: I'm not saying he's a predator, but you're 21 now.
1: Mm-hmm.
2: All you gotta do is base it on how you feel. If you don't feel uncomfortable about it, postpone it.
1: All right. Thank you, CLO.
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0: You leave the Bible out this.
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0: Hey, okay. hey, watch yourself. You just rang the bell. Don't get yourself back in there. Yeah?
1: No, you did not.
0: You don't go and drag up nothing in the Old Testament, try to use it as an example. You close to God now. You ought to know better. Your daddy was a preacher and everything. You can ring my bell.
1: Really, Sister Odell?
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10: 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The spot shines on an artist whose voice has the jingle of success, Luther Vandross. Luther Vandross began his career singing commercial jingles for AT&T, Kentucky Fried Chicken, and others. But when Never Too Much hit number one in 1981, the jingle moved from his voice to his pockets. Hey!

0: Luther Vandross is one artist who started out with a jingle in his voice and ended up with a jingle in his pocket. Black Music Month Spotlight, I'm Mike Roberts.
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10: 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Yeah, brother, like a solid.

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Yes, Community Potpourri right here at 1420 KRAZ and 1620 KYZ. It's Juneteenth is what it is, and we'll be talking about Juneteenth and a whole lot of good things. We'll have some of the calls from the previous Juneteenth shows and interesting conversation there. You get on the conversation as usual, 206-325-1420, and we're at 503-770-8725. Also, it's Father's Day weekend, too. Okay. As I promised, I will do Luther. For those who love fathers, and I know we all love our father, whether he's alive or not. 1420 KRIZ, 1620 KYIZ.

0: It's a combination of Rhythm News and Community Potpourri this morning here at 1420 KRIZ at 1620 KYIZ on the Juneteenth weekend, June 19th. Yes, it is 2026, June 19th, 1865. The lovely brothers and sisters got the order from the General Gordon Granger that y'all are free. Mm-hmm. Everybody else been doing what they want to do for the past 2 years. But out in Texas, the word did not get out there. That's the story of Juneteenth, and you can get more information and you get really an explanation of it if you go to SeattleMedium.com, or you can go to the Simple Radio, not Simple Radio app, but Seattle Medium app and check it out. And if you will, I'd like to urge everyone, if you can, pick up a copy of this week's Seattle Medium newspaper, the physical copy. There's a 40-page supplement on Juneteenth. Oh, yes, it is. Speaking about Juneteenth, a lot of activities in the area, on a Saturday, June 20th, out in the big city of Kent. Yes, it is. There's the KBAC, their 15th annual Linda Sweezer Memorial Juneteenth Celebration. And on the phone lines this morning, we have the Sister of the Heads, the KBAC, the Kent Black Action Commission. Good morning, Ms. Gwen. How are you doing this morning?
1: Good morning, Frank. I'm doing real good. I just want to say to all of the world, Happy Juneteenth.
0: Back at you, Ms. Gwen. Back at you. And I know you're ready, getting ready for the big activity this Saturday at the Moral Meadows Park there in the big city of Kent. And you're working hard and heavy. I know you are. A lot of things planned. What's going to be happening?
1: Well, it's going to be a great day. First of all, we're going to have sunshine instead of rain as we did last year, and mm-hmm. I'm very thankful to the Lord God for all of that. Mm-hmm. And it's going to be another grand day of community and folks coming to be together. If you want some of our highlights for the day, of course, we're going to have our long-standing musician, Mr. Michael Power, is going to visit with us again. Mm-hmm. And also our local Miss Sheila Kay and her trio is going to be there. Sheila Kay.
0: 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KYIZ Renton, Seattle.
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3: 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Right on.

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I'll be providing the rhythm, and your host, Chris B. Bennett, CEO of the Seattle Media Newspaper Group, will be providing the news. 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
1: 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WSMA works behind the scenes to strengthen a network of organizations that support entrepreneurs across Washington State, helping connect small business owners with training, financing, business development services, and other critical resources. One of its key initiatives is the Evergreen BizLink, a free online resource navigator designed to help entrepreneurs quickly find trusted business support organizations in their communities. And with me this morning to talk about these organizations, their mission, their resources available to entrepreneurs, and how business owners can tap into the system designed to help them thrive is Lisa Smith, Executive Director of the Washington State Micro Enterprise Association. Good morning, Lisa.
2: Good morning, Chris. How are you?
1: I'm doing well. And yourself?
2: I'm doing great.
1: That's good. Lisa, let's start with you telling our listening audience about the Washington State Micro Enterprise Association and the work that you guys do to support entrepreneurs and small businesses across the state.
2: Wonderful. Well, first of all, thank you so much for this opportunity. I love your paper, and I just feel grateful to be connected with you this morning. Our association has been around for over 20 years, and our focus has really been to make sure that the smallest companies, those under 5-employee companies, have access to the business resources they need to grow, to start, to thrive. And the way we do that is working with nonprofits all over Washington that are willing and able to work patiently with these entrepreneurs, walking them through the process of writing a business plan, helping them access financing. And that's really what inspires me every day.
1: Right. And Lisa, when people hear the term microenterprise, you know, what does that mean and why are these businesses so important, especially as it relates to Washington State's economy?
2: Yeah, so like I mentioned, these are companies 5 and fewer. So the mom and pop shop, the piano tuner, the dog trainer, the web designer, these companies represent 90% of all the businesses in Washington. They are literally the foundational economic livelihood of most businesses in Washington State. And yet, finding and accessing the resources to support them is really hard. There's not a lot of funding for that. And so what we know is that when they get the tools they need to start smart, to grow wisely, they're able to be be ready for opportunity, access financing, grow into their next space, hire employees, be able to really engage in the broader economy. So we want to make sure that that small network of businesses have what they need. There are over 400,000 of them in Washington, and so we need to invest more wisely and more prominently in this community.
1: Wow. Another over 400,000. Yeah. And Lisa, your organization focuses on strengthening entrepreneur support organizations, also known as ESOs. I guess two questions. You know, why is this approach important? And then also, how do the ESOs help the small businesses?
2: Yeah, great question. So entrepreneur support organizations are everywhere, it seems. We have a network of over 170 nonprofits that have that trusted relationship with businesses on the ground. We have a nonprofit, Northwest Access Fund, that actually works with entrepreneurs with disabilities all over the state and in other states. And we have nonprofits that work specifically with Black-owned businesses or rural veterans or small-scale manufacturers. If a business has a relationship in their community with an existing nonprofit, they know where to go to not only start but grow their business. And these ESOs are skilled. They provide business technical assistance. Often some of them offer training, and many of them offer financing. So small microloans, $5,000, $10,000, to help that small business grow. And then we have partners that can help that business grow even further through the small business development centers or economic development councils. So anyway, I didn't mean to overshare there, but it's a really robust network of partners that are working together to help businesses. They just need more support and more love.
1: Right. And speaking of support, just accessing some help people navigate, I know a big part of a big initiative of your office is the Evergreen BizLink and the free resource navigator. Can you talk a little bit about the Evergreen BizLink and the free resource navigator that you guys have in place?
2: Absolutely. So as you may know, the Washington State Microenterprise Association has three big buckets. One bucket is grant making. So last year we were able to fund $2 million to nonprofits that are actually helping businesses. They helped 5,700 businesses last year with really quality business training, technical assistance, and financing. So grant making is huge for us. We did lose that funding this year, so it's a little bit of a cramp now. Nonprofits are having a harder time getting the funding they need. But grant making is one part. The second part of our work is training these nonprofits, making sure they have what they need to get that information out to the businesses. But as you just mentioned, the third part is Evergreen BizLink.

0: Rhythm of News, and welcome back on the Friday morning. We have a little technical issue, and for those on 1620, you missed the great interview with Gwen Carson from KBAC. You can hear the entire interview tomorrow morning. Yes, you can. We repeat the show on Saturdays at 10 o'clock on these great radio stations, 1420 KRIZ and 1620 KYIZ. Okay, we're into the Juneteenth, and a lot of things happening today. Yes, it is, June 19th. And Juneteenth is all about many things, as they say: freedom, jubilation, family, the end of slavery. But at its core, it's Juneteenth is all about the truth. And the enslaved people of Galveston, Texas, lived nearly 2.5 years unaware that the Emancipation Proclamation signed by President Abe Lincoln, with the counsel of Frederick Douglass, that is, had already declared themselves free. And for more than 2 years, they labored under a lie exploited by those who didn't want them to know what was going on. You can get more information if you go to blackpast.org. That's a great site that was by the late Dr. Quintard Taylor. There's a good explanation there. He once explained from both Union and Confederate forces during the Civil War. Great explanation. You got to check it out. And if you can, check out two of the Seattle Medium newspaper this week. There's a great supplement all about Juneteenth. Check it out if you will. We're at 1420 KRIZ and 1620 KYIZ, and we combined the shows today, Rhythm of News and Community Potpourri. Went back to 1 year ago today, and we pull up some calls and interviews from that particular show, and we'll roll that this morning right here on these great radio stations. We thank you for locking it in. Okay, back to the phone lines we go. Good morning, caller. You are on the air. How you doing?
1: Hey, happy Wednesday, Frank. How you doing?
0: Lovely, sir.
1: Is it Wednesday?
0: yes, it is. I know it can be kind of confusing. It is Wednesday.
1: hey, look, it's just a good show you got going on. And you know, Juneteenth is an intriguing
0: You may want to turn it radio down in the background, wherever it is, because it's just, I think.
1: Okay, because I'm trying to listen to you at the same time.
0: Oh, well, no, you can't do that, brother, because you're going to get a delay, and what I say, you're going to come back a couple seconds later. Go ahead. All right. Go ahead.
1: but no, I think it's a good conversation.
0: Mm-hmm.
1: And you know, folks are confused about Juneteenth and why we celebrate it. You know, I think everybody celebrates any holiday, or especially regarding black folks, the same. We don't have many opportunities to celebrate anything. But for anybody who's calling in and saying that it's not a good deal, I disagree with them, because it is. I mean, it's an opportunity. You don't have to celebrate if you don't want to, right? But at the same time, there are people that want to celebrate, and there are some people that don't. We need to, one of the things I always point to is that we have an opportunity to celebrate our own deal. Now, Juneteenth, the last few years when it became a state holiday and a national holiday, was misconstrued, I think, because then it made it commercial.
0: Yeah.
1: And it's just like anything else, that it's like Black History Month. You know, it became commercial. And I don't think that's what the intent was originally, but it became that because folks found a way, the majority of people found a way to, you know, commercialize the opportunity.
0: There's a Juneteenth mattress sale at the mattress store.
1: Okay. Yeah. <all right. laughs> right. And the same thing, you know, when I look back and look at Black history, you know, we had Negro History Month, Negro History Week.
0: Mm-hmm.
1: Then it elevated to a month when folks found out that they could take advantage of it and commercialize it. And, you know, Black history should be celebrated every day, not just once a month or once a year.
0: That's right.
1: And same thing with the deal here. We need to take every opportunity to celebrate the happenings around us. And if you're not, you know, down with it, don't worry about it. You know, but don't put other people down because they want to celebrate.
0: I hear exactly what you're saying, caller. Yes, celebrate your way. You don't want to. No one's required to celebrate anything. You're not required to celebrate Christmas, Thanksgiving, 4th of July, Labor Day, Memorial Day, none of that stuff. Okay, you're not required. Okay,
1: absolutely. And the thing that they're doing in Kent, you know, they pushed us out of the central area, so we can't celebrate there. So you know, Kent's picked up the slack. So you know. Even if you don't want to go there or be a part of it, don't put it down.
0: Yeah, just come out and enjoy it. If you don't want to, you can sit at home and do what you want to do. Okay, you know, the gentleman was speaking about he hadn't heard about Juneteenth until a later date. And, you know, in certain parts of the country, there are some activities, some celebrations that go on. And they're not nationalized or regionalized. And we know that Juneteenth out in Oklahoma has been a great for many, many years, thanks to the knowledge that Sister D. Charlene gave us over the many, many years. And see, a lot of people, and you know, now you know about it, and celebrate, and enjoy to know that there's something out there that salutes you.
1: One of the things that D. Charlene used to say is that, hey, you know, Juneteenth is a day on, not a day off.
0: Mm-hmm. Yep. That's right.
1: Yeah. And we spend too much time being critical about the people that are out there really working to make sure that we understand what Juneteenth is all about. And most of the time, we don't take the opportunity to read and discuss it. You know, and that's where you, when you attend these events and things, where you can find out something about what is really going on instead of, you know, going by what you read in the paper or whatever.
0: Mm-hmm.
1: You know, do some research before you start talking.
0: Yep. Okay, Carla, well, people, you know, do what they do, believe what they do, and we won't beat up on them. I know that's what you're doing this morning. But I want to thank you for your call and hope to see you Saturday. And I'll stop by. I'm going out to Kent because I love the level of people out there. Sister Gwen, Brother RJ, and the whole crew out there for that event. So we'll hope to see you there, okay?
1: I'll be there and getting that free meal.
0: Yeah, knowing you, sir, you love to eat. Hey, you have a great day. You have a great day, all right? 1420 KRAZ, 1620 KYIZ. Back to the phone lines. We roll with another caller. And what does Juneteenth mean to you? Hello, caller. How you doing this morning?
2: Good morning, Frank. I'm doing good. How you doing?
0: Lovely, sir.
2: Well, you know, Frank, I'm not necessarily torn by what Juneteenth stands for and what it means, but I am a little bit concerned about the fact that some people might want to not black folks, but other people might want to use Juneteenth as a distortion or incorrect, different than what it was intended for. I am sure that those people in Texas, Galveston, Texas, that was freed because was notified that they had been emancipated through the action of President Lincoln. So I'm sure they were happy. And was very much pleased with what took place. So I'm not knocking that part of the celebration. It was a great cause for celebration, absolutely, no question. But the fact of the matter is that the thing that did away with slavery in this country was the 13th Amendment. And that 13th Amendment did away with slavery in not just like the Emancipation Proclamation under Abe Lincoln supposedly done, because what he did was he did away with slavery in those Confederate states.

0: Crow, and we know how horrible that was. I can't imagine what it was to be living under slavery and working for nothing, being disrespected, beaten, and all those other mean, nasty things that happened to black people. So I am, I think it's a cause for celebration, but I am a little bit torn by the fact that we don't celebrate the 13th Amendment as much as we should.
1: Mm-hmm. The thing about celebrating holidays, it's your prerogative. You know, some folks say, why do black folks have the reason to celebrate the 4th of July? We were 3/5 of a man back then, okay, and we were not free. So what are we celebrating on the 4th of July?
0: Yeah.
1: Think about that now.
0: I understand that perfectly, and you're absolutely right. So I agree with, but I think we should educate ourselves and know for a fact that slavery wasn't necessarily removed from this country when Abe Lincoln signed the Emancipation Proclamation in 1863, that there were still black folks in places like Delaware and Maryland and other places that didn't fall under that Emancipation Proclamation, because they were trying to, the federal government was trying to do away with slavery in the Confederate states that had seceded from the Union. It's just a matter, and that part of it is what I'm specifically talking about. But I do agree that that it was a wonderful, wonderful day for those people in Texas that lived in all those rural areas and areas where the good news is kept away from them. Mm. They got their freedom just like that Emancipation Proclamation intended for them to have. Right.
1: Right.
0: So I just say don't be fooled by the okey-doke and let white America fool you into believing that the 13th Amendment is the thing that really did away with slavery, period, in this country.
1: Mm-hmm. Yep, that's why you need to read, and maybe that's one of the that may be one of the reasons why they're trying to ban books, don't want people to know the real truth. The 13th Amendment, Section 1 reads, neither slavery nor involuntary servitude, except as a punishment for crime whereof the party shall have been duly convicted, shall exist within the United States or any place subject to this jurisdiction. Section 2 says Congress should have power to enforce this article by appropriate legislation. I always keep a copy of the Constitution right here in the studio with us so we can read it. Matter of fact, I got extra copy. I may send it to 1600 Pennsylvania Avenue. Donald Trump needs to read it, so he'll be totally informed what it's all about. Okay.
0: He definitely does, and you know, Frank. You know, and one of the reasons that I'm from Georgia, and Georgia was the swing state that did away with helped that pass through the U.S. Congress. So, I mean, it was definitely the state that pushed it over the top.
1: Mm-hmm. All right, caller. Well, thank you very much this morning. You have a great one. Celebrate Juneteenth the way you want to. Okay, but think about our sisters. The final two respondents out of the People Speak section of the Medium. The article is what does Juneteenth mean to you? One person says, look back at the suffering that our forefathers endured during the time of slavery. It's a remembrance of and an honoring of their sacrifices. It is something that should be a state holiday, which it is, and should be celebrated by everyone. And the final respondent says, to look back at the suffering that our forefathers endured during the time of slavery, it's a remembrance and honoring of their sacrifices. It is something that should be a state holiday, which it is, and should be celebrated by everyone. Did I repeat myself on that one? Okay. You can read it in the People Speak section of the Seattle Medium this week. Mm-hmm. And speaking about the Seattle Medium, they have a brand-new app. get that app on your phone. That way you'll be

0: totally informed. There are a lot of articles you will not find in the printed paper. You'll find it online. That's at seattlemedium.com. Get that app so you'll be totally informed. To the phone lines we go right here at 1420 KRIZ, 1620 KYIZ. Good morning, caller.
1: Good morning, Frank. How are you?
0: Lovely, sir. My Kent friend.
1: Yes.
0: I know I'll see you Saturday, right?
1: Yeah, I tend to come through either Roland or Canaan, one of the two.
0: Just be there.
1: You know, as I was sitting here listening to the callers, I realized that I had a unique perspective because I worked with Miss D. Charlene and helped plan the last June, big Juneteenth up there. And obviously I worked for several years with Kent Black Action Commission mm-hmm. on Juneteenth.
0: Right.
1: So with that experience, I developed a unique perspective on Juneteenth. And I also, when the state stepped in and made it a holiday and then piggyback on the national holiday, I attended a Zoom call with several state representatives, dignitaries, and people of concern. And my concern that I expressed to all of them, because they were making grandiose plans about Juneteenth, and I said the best plan you could have about Juneteenth is keep your hands off of it and let it be the natural thing that it is mm-hmm. and was. And Juneteenth is still working today because part of the celebrations that we planned all these years always included education mm-hmm. about the black experience in America and black history. And Juneteenth is one of those touchstones in black history in America. And it's a Afro-American experience. It was designed and developed by black people. It tried to incorporate our ancestral culture of being a griot culture, where we, word of mouth, we passed education on to each other. It had a African marketplace with the vendors there, black vendors in the main. And it had libation ceremonies, an homage to our ancestors. And all those things made Juneteenth a launching pad into the future, because we're going to discuss the problems of today at Juneteenth and strategize how the Africans, the displaced Africans in this country, are going to make it to the future. So, and we had plenty of sessions talking about Juneteenth versus the 13th Amendment. Nobody is fooled by the fact that Lincoln tried to use that proclamation as a sledgehammer against the Confederates so they'd stop warring against the Union. And he had that thing written probably two or three years before he actually let it be known and proclaimed it. So we're not trying to fool anybody about history. We're trying to inform people about the history. And I hope people don't give in to the negativity, because this is one of our holidays. We did that.
0: You know, and also, to let them, we didn't ask for a national holiday.
1: No.
0: We're doing fine.
1: No, and the first fear we had, those of us that were doing Juneteenth and spreading it, the word there, when they came up with the holiday, we told each other we better watch out because they're going to try to co-opt it.
0: That's right.
1: And we need to stand strong and be the modern-day griots, spread the word of mouth, and also celebrate, because we're a wonderful culture. We're a wonderful people. And yes, we laugh and dance, but that's our part of who we are. And they've taken enough away from us. Let's not volunteer and give away other things. We are who we are, and we should be proud of it. You know, in the 60s, we sang it. We're black and we're proud. They used to call us black as a negative term to put us down. And we said, yeah, we're black and we're proud of it. Now what?
0: Ugh, with your bad self.
1: Yeah. So let's not give in to the negativity. Let's make it even stronger, because We know our education is once again under attack. When they put our ancestors on those boats, one of the things they told the colonies, don't teach them to read. Why? Because education is power. And let's not give in to it thinking that we're misguided, because it's a celebration. The celebration is only part of it, though.
0: Yes, it is. You're correct there. Speaking about things, sir, Carl, thank you very much this morning, all right?
1: All right.
0: Yes, sir. Happy Juneteenth to you, and hope to see you Saturday out in Kent there at the park, Morrill Meadows Park. That those three calls were from the show on last year, June 18th of 2025, and it's still relevant today. Yes, it is. Juneteenth is today. Yes, it is. June 19th, 2026. I urge you to get a copy of that Seattle Medium newspaper, and you have the 40-page supplement. Tells a whole lot about Juneteenth and the colors of the flag and such. I'm going to take a quick break here and come back more on Juneteenth. If you want to get on the conversation, we are live today, okay, at 206-325-1420 and 503-770-8725. A combination of, we call it Rhythm and News and community potpourri right here at 1420 KRIZ, 1620 KYIZ. Thank you for locking in for a good Friday morning.
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0: Every Saturday from 11 a.m. to 7 p.m., it's Throwback Saturday. You gotta check us out. Yeah, you gotta check us out. Gotta check us out. Gotta check us out. He's back again to check out his old school musical IQ. You know the name of this song, bro?
12: Oh, no. I'm already...
0: I've been in 3 seconds now. Time's up. You think you know this one? 3 seconds. Michael Jackson got you on that one.
12: Oh, my God. And I just watched this movie last night.
0: Man, you're striking out. You think you know this one here? Oh, come on.
12: Oh, man. I can't get to where I do know this.
0: Luther. Don't you know
12: the skinny Luther, too. Oh, man. Big Luther.
0: Your IQ today is kind of bad,
12: oh,
0: bro.
12: Oh, terrible.
0: Your IQ, whatever it is when it comes to old school cuts, you can check out Saturday from 11 a.m. to 7 p.m. It's Throwback Saturday right here at 1620 KYIZ and 1480 KBMS. It's a Friday morning. It's the Eels, and we're in for Crispy. Crispy's away today. We're combining Community Potpourri and Rhythm and News together. So if you want to get in the conversation and do say something about Juneteenth, you can. I reminded you to get the copy of the Seattle Medium newspaper, the physical copy. A lot of good articles in there. We were mentioning as we started the show off about blackpast.org. That's a great website for more information. You can go there and looking at some things there in one of the articles in the Medium this week, and I'll just read it verbatim. It says, today, in a climate of heightened backlash against diversity, equity, and inclusion and belonging, the very platforms that preserve and teach black history are increasingly targeted. As black history is stripped from school curricula, museums, and public institutions, the number of places where people can access current accurate information continues to shrink, too. While books about black life, culture, and history are banned, resources like blackpast.org that I mentioned must never be silenced, and not by censorship, nor by erasure, and not by cyber attacks. A lot of good information as you look up Juneteenth and such, and a great article out of the Seattle Medium newspaper. We urge you to subscribe to the Seattle Medium or get the Seattle Medium app. That's seattlemedium.com. You go there for great information. And by the way, people never mention about our black Texans, what people in Texas, how black Texans feel about Juneteenth as the federal holiday. Some says it's complicated. On one hand, the day has become rooted in Texas traditions of parades and park gatherings, commemorative speeches, and treks to Galveston. On the other hand, some feel it has become too commercialized, with the focus and identity of black Texans, those who benefited the most from Juneteenth, pushed to the background. Yep, as we say, people will come and take it over from you. Yes, they will. Online bickering. Yes, online there's a whole lot going on. A lot of bickering about what colors represent Juneteenth, how to celebrate properly, when who can celebrate, and more has shifted the discourse not to the holiday itself, but to the perfect way to honor its history. And in the Seattle Medium supplement, there's an explanation about the colors and the whole thing, the Juneteenth flag. The Juneteenth flag, red, white, and blue, was established in 1997, 132 years after the first Juneteenth. The man who established it, its activist Ben Haight, purposely crafted it to mirror the stars and stripes of the United States flag not long after learning about the holiday himself. One gentleman quotes in the article, for so long our ancestors weren't considered citizens of this country, but realistically and technically they were citizens. They just were deprived of being recognized as citizens. So he said, I thought it was important that the colors portray red, white, and blue, which we see in the American flag. The flag also pays homage to Texans, to Texas, that is, in the Lone Star State, and represents the freedmen and the women who set forth on their own. After hearing the declaration of General Granger that we were free out there. Okay? That's a lot of good information if you read up on it. And if we leave it to this government now, you won't be able to read that in the years to come because they're banning books. It's wild. You want to get into conversation this morning? You can dial us at 206-325-1420, 503-770-8725 on a Friday morning. Quoting more from the article, an educator out of Port Arthur, Texas, quotes, I do believe that the celebration becomes a national holiday and being seen as the day off by people who don't understand the history has watered down what we know the holiday is and what it means. That means people marching, selling items, selling this, and events are costing something. A lot of people don't understand the thing they're selling. A lot of information being shared and celebrations being held, being hosted by people who don't understand the root of the holiday is where we've shifted away from what Juneteenth is. It's not about a Juneteenth mattress sale or a Juneteenth auto sale. Mm-hmm. Celebrating. And for those who know what it's all about. But then we let others come along and compromise our thoughts and things. They'll bring it back to us in one way and, oh, I didn't know what that was all about. That's why you got to read up things on yourself. 206-325-1420 and 503-770-8725. Early at the start of the show, we had a technical issue. Some that were listening to 1620 may have missed our interview with Sister Gwen Carson from the Kent Black Action Commission, and she was advising us of the Juneteenth celebration in Kent on Saturday, 10 a.m. to 5 p.m. at the Moral Meadows Park. The program starts at 11 a.m. It starts at 10, but the program starts at 11 a.m. A lot of good entertainment. Michael Powers, Sister Sheila Blackwell, and a whole lot more. And a good thing she reminded us of that they will have grills and things set up. If you want to come out and cook your own, you can do that. Okay? Live music, cultural performances, youth activities, community vendors, family-friendly activities. Hosted by Kent Black Action Commission. And you can go to their website at kentblackactioncommission.org for more information. Also in the city of Renton on Saturday at the Martin Luther King Memorial Baptist Church, we were informed by the Reverend there, Linda Smith, that they have an activity going on. Yes, they're celebrating Juneteenth right there at the church. A lot of good food, good entertainment, and she reminded me that she will save a fish dinner for me. Okay. But that's many activities going on all across the area. Celebrate it if you want to, and if you don't, you don't have to, as we said in the interview. No one requires you to celebrate any holiday. Christmas? No. 4th of July? First of the year? New Year's Day? Mm-hmm. No one twists anyone's arm. You do it on your own. Mm-hmm. Juneteenth goes on. Yes, it does. 1420 KRIZ, 1620 KYIZ. And don't forget, on this Friday, that's today, we're recording the show. And if you listen on Saturday, well, you missed Miss Marcia Ambrosius. she'll be at the Jimi Hendrix Park this Friday, June 19th. Big activity there, sponsored by the King County Equity Now and the Africa Town. So a lot of good activities going on celebrating Juneteenth. And the Seattle Medium this week, in the People Speak section, it was concerning Juneteenth, and people were giving the answers to a question. And that question was, do you view Juneteenth as a day of reflection, celebration, or action? And some of those comments were, one gentleman says, I think I view Juneteenth as a celebration of black people. For one, to celebrate being black, celebrating being free to this country, in this country. It really gives the space for us to celebrate our own independence in a way. And how I use my Juneteenth is just to celebrate being black and doing whatever I want to do. Okay? Another respondent in the article says, Juneteenth, it's time for a community, time for minority folk to get together and others, not to try to exclude anyone, but for us to just build on each other and love each other. At least this time needs to be celebrated like that. So what do you say? You can get answered that question, too. Do you view Juneteenth as a day of reflection, celebration, or action? 206-325-1420 or 503-770-8725. You can get into the conversation this morning. Another one in the article says, I myself view Juneteenth as a reflection. I think just kind of reflecting on where we came from on our side, where the other side is coming from, yeah. Mm-hmm. And just obviously focusing on where we want things to be. Carrying on the same spirit that started the movement towards Juneteenth and keeping it rolling. And carrying that same spirit on to where we progress now and hopefully seeing that evolves. Juneteenth. 2026. Another respondent out of this article out on the Medium asking the question, do you view Juneteenth as a day of reflection, celebration of action? What do you say? The person says, when I think of Juneteenth, it's more so just like a celebration because we see all the festivals and black celebrations because we see all our friends and families at the festivals and black people gathering among each other and just celebrating our culture, our activities, our achievements, and being proud to be black. That's true. Mm-hmm. The final two in the article says, I view Juneteenth as all three I just learned about it recently. I really didn't know anything about it. My mother, she would take us to all this stuff. So without our matriarchs here, we don't have no instructions. So we need new leadership to just let us know about things. We should start putting signs up all in the community, because a lot of us are not well aware. And I'll read it as the person says, a lot of us are just ignorant. It's not that we are dumb or stupid. We just lack some knowledge. I'm 62, and I just learned about Juneteenth. Nothing wrong with that. A lot of people know about Juneteenth, coming out of different areas. That's why when you know your history, know your greatness, one of the terms we use here on this station and in history. But when you know your history, you know your greatness. And if some people says, if it wasn't for a show like this, we would not have kept it rolling in the community. Mm-hmm. And, they don't teach about it. Mm-hmm. A lot of people never heard about it, unless you were from the southern area, Texas, Oklahoma, and such like that. But I remember when I came to Seattle, I did not know about it. And then Miss D. Charlene pulled me to the side, and I'm quite sure, like she did, a lot of the folk informed us. And now we have the national holiday. As I said in one of the interviews, we didn't ask for it. No, we didn't, because we were celebrating ourselves. But others picked it up, and now we have a federal holiday, and a lot of things going on. People have the day off. I'm quite sure there's some right now of other ilk are probably saying, why are we wasting this day on this? I say the same thing on some of the holidays they celebrate, okay? But I'll be a nice guy about it. The final person in the article says, I view Juneteenth as a celebration. It's our day to celebrate being black, and that should continue on for every year to come. In the words of James Brown, ugh, with your bad self, say it loud. Say it loud, and I'm black and I'm proud. Monday morning, we'll check again on Community Potpourri, and you have a great weekend and happy Juneteenth to you. Thanks for listening to Community Potpourri. Opinions expressed on Community Potpourri are the opinions of those of the participants of the program. 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

0: It is time now for today's Strawberry Letter. And if you need advice on relationships, work, sex, parenting, and more, please submit your Strawberry Letter to steveharveyfm.com by clicking Submit Strawberry Letter. We could be reading your letter live on the air, just like we're going to read this one right here, right now. And you never know, it could be yours.
1: It could be yours. Buckle up and hold on tight. We got it for you. Here it is, Strawberry Letter.
0: Thank you, nephew. Subject, I went home in his shirt. Dear Stephen Shirley, I'm 52 years old and I've been married 22 years to my best friend. We have a 20-year-old son that's living at home while he's in college. I let him use my car a lot because he's trying to get through school without a car note. I'm a regional rep for a healthcare company and I do site visits twice a week. A male coworker has to go with me for safety reasons. I've been partnered with the same guy for 3 years and he's newly single, so he's been vulnerable lately. He's really opened up to me about a lot of things in his life, and that made me open up to him, too. I told him things that I should only tell my best girlfriend or my husband. Deep into one of our conversations, I told the guy that I have never had the big O with my husband. He could not believe it, and his eyes lit up when he said he was going to make sure I experienced the big O. From then on, he couldn't keep his hands off me when I rode with him. I began wearing sexy underwear and new perfume to work. I told my son I needed a car Tuesday so I could drive and my coworker could work his magic as I drove. It got so good, I pulled up behind the mall and we got in the back seat. His hands and other skills are so magnificent that my vision was blurry afterwards. He made a big mess and I couldn't go home like that. So I got a shirt from my son's gym bag and I went home. Of all the days for my husband and my son to be in the kitchen when I walk in, my son recognized his shirt and my husband asked what happened to my blouse and jacket I had on when I left the house. I didn't have a lie prepared. The guy is getting my blouse cleaned, so I don't have it. My husband has been side-eyeing me every day. What do I do? What do you do? What do you do? That's what you're asking? I mean, this is just one of those classic cases of asking Steve and I for help to fix a problem after the fact. You do realize you created this mess, right? This didn't have to go down like this, but because of you, it did. But what gets me is how easy, this was really easy for you to just cheat on your husband. All this man did was say he could help you get the big O. Cut to you guys in the back seat, in back of the mall, getting busy in the car. I mean, huh? You should be grateful that your husband is only giving you the side eye right now because you gambled with your marriage and this could have ended quite differently. I mean, a whole lot differently. What should you do? You should stop playing in the back seat with your coworker. I mean, that's obvious. You're having a full-blown affair with this man. Do you realize this? If you want your coworker who you say is so skillful and magnificent, put your husband out of his misery and get a divorce, and then you can have all the big O's, you know, that your heart desires. Steve?
2: Shirley, you know, your insensitivity in this letter kind of threw me a little bit.
0: You think
2: I'm going to bring it on back.
0: You think I'm insensitive?
2: Oh, so very, very insensitive to this woman.
0: No.
2: But see, first of all, she's 52. She's been married 22 years to my best friend. Yeah, well, see, you need to be more than that now. There we go. We got a 20-year-old son living at home. You let him use your car all the time because he want to get through college without a car note. You're a regional rep at a healthcare company. You got to do site visits, and for safety purposes, they tell you got to travel with a male. And then y'all been partnered with the same guy for 3 years. 3 years now. He's newly single. Now, hit a part in the letter where it takes a turn. So he's been vulnerable lately. What? You know, when you say a man is vulnerable, what do that mean? He's newly single, so he's been vulnerable lately. Why?
3: Poor baby.
2: See, right there, what? It's always some woman feeling sorry for some man somewhere. He need a help. He going through some things. They broke up. He's single. You don't even know why he's single. he's really opened up to me about a lot of things in his life, and that made me open up to him too. Now, wait a minute. Now, either you vulnerable or he vulnerable. Because starting to sound like it's you the one that's vulnerable. I told him things I really should have just told my girlfriend or my husband. Well, deep into the conversation, she told the guy, now Shirley, here where you had a problem. You said it was too easy. She said, I've never had the big O with my husband. Shirley, you said that was just too easy. All you needed was the big O. Well, if you're 52 and you ain't ever had one, I think that O is pretty important.
0: Oh.
2: You need that O. And when you said you couldn't have it, his eyes lit up and said, I'm going to make sure you experience the big O. You know, because I'm vulnerable right now because I'm newly single. And you've been telling me all this stuff and now you've told me that. I'm assuming you must be telling me that because my job as a man is to fix things.
0: Mm-hmm.
2: So now let me fix you having not 22 years married to your best friend. You're going to have to be my best something for us to stay married this long. And it ain't going to be friends. I'm telling you that right now. You got to be the better something. 20 years, then you got to be good at something else to be in my friend.
0: All right. Hold that thought.
2: Friendly stuff for 22 years.
0: Man. Hold that thought, Steve. We'll have part two of your response coming up at 23 minutes after the hour. Subject for today's Strawberry Letter, I went home and his shirt. We'll get back into it right after this.
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1: All right, come on, Steve. Let's recap today's strawberry letter. I went home in a shirt.
2: Woman, 52 years old, been going to work with this coworker for 3 years for safety reasons. He's newly single, so they started sharing some information. Her son is in college, uses her car a lot, and so that's important information for later on. They got to talking. The man is newly single, so she said he's vulnerable. He started opening up, telling me everything about his life. Then she was vulnerable too, because she'd been married to her best friend for 22 years. Didn't say he was the best at nothing else, just the best friend. You're going to need to be good at something else for me to stay with you this long. I'm going to tell you that right now. Anyway, they got to talking, and she told the dude that she had never had the big O with her husband. That's 22 years. So he, being the fixer that he is, said, "I'm going to make sure you have the big O." And from then on, he couldn't keep his hands off me. Well, from then on, you didn't want his hands off you. See, man just can't stop grabbing you unless you let him. When I rolled with him, he couldn't keep his hands off me. I began wearing sexy underwear and new perfume to work. I told my son I needed the car Tuesday so I could drive and my coworker could work his magic as I drove. Now, that's dangerous. You trying to have O's, big O's while you driving? You're going to mess around and tear your car. I'm telling you right now. You got to pull that car over. That ain't what you want to do while you driving. Plus, you know, seem to me like you need to be able to focus to get there anyway. But now you driving, you just can't. You just can't do that while you driving. You just can't blurt out. Just,
1: oh, that's what we're doing right now? Okay.
2: Yeah, you need to be pulled over. So I began, and I was going to co-worker so he could work his magic. It got so good, I pulled up behind the mall and we got in the back seat. His hands and other skills are so magnificent that my vision was blurry. That's good now. That's really good when it's happening like that, when you can't see good. Girl, when you can't see good, that's a good one. Eyes all in the back of your head. Yeah. I've had one before that was so good. My eyes rolled so far back, I was looking at my brain.
1: Okay.
2: I could actually see what I
1: oversharing.
2: Was thinking.
1: Oversharing, sir. Oversharing.
2: Yeah, I saw how my brain worked. I had never seen it. It looked like that.
1: Will you use it right now and stop, please?
2: Okay, anyway. So he made a big mess, and I couldn't go home like that. So I got a shirt from my son's gym bag, and I went home. Of all the days my husband and my son to be in the kitchen when I walk in, my son recognized his shirt, and my husband asked, "What happened to my blouse and jacket I had on when I left the house? I didn't have a lie prepared." Right here, let's stop. This is where I come in at. What happened to my jacket and blouse? He said, "You said I didn't have a lie prepared." See right there, you got to see. I don't have to have one prepared.
1: Stay ready.
2: All I had to do is have one.
1: Like see, what, you, though?
2: What happened to my shirt and blouse? I stopped at Wendy's. And when the lady was handing me my stuff through the window, it spilled the drink, ketchup, and I don't know, the cheese machine in the back shot cheese all over my jacket. And I didn't even know they had a cheese machine. Have you ever seen a cheese machine at Wendy's? You make what cheese machine?
1: From
2: see,
1: the
2: you
1: got to
2: get
1: that
2: confused.
1: Window.
2: Yeah.
3: You got to confuse them.
1: Into your car. Okay.
2: It was all in the car. I've been down there wiping stuff off. And when I was at the car wash trying to wipe this stuff off so it wouldn't get stuck, Because, you know, I know Junior needed to drive the car to work, and mm-hmm. I didn't want your cheese in there. And I got my messed up. And when I was vacuuming the car out, my blouse got caught in the vacuum and sucked my blouse right off of my
1: You are the greatest at that.
2: Standing there with my bra on. Now, I got everybody confused because now, first of all, the vacuum sucked your blouse off. I got them confused about that.
1: Ridiculous.
2: But I really got them confused because they trying to figure out where that cheese machine that is at that Wendy's. See, that's what you, the best lie always has, you know, the best lie always has an element of truth to it. So, and I'd have threw them off anyway.
1: Yes, you have, sir.
2: The guy is getting my blouse cleaned so I don't have it. No, see, that you don't ever bring that blouse back in the house. Mm-hmm. Let that blouse be a... Your husband ain't going to remember which one you had on, no way. You could just tell him, oh, here it is. It's get back. My husband has been side-eyeing me every day. What do I do? Nothing. Mm-hmm. You can't do nothing. First of all, you don't know how to lie. So whatever going to happen to you, going to happen until you start lying.
1: Wait, what?
2: Until you start lying, your life is forever jacked up. You ain't gonna.
1: So that's your message for her today.
2: Lying, I'm telling you right now, and every man understand that.
1: Yeah. Hit us up on Instagram at Steve Harvey FM to comment on today's Strawberry Letter. You can also check out the Strawberry Letter podcast on the free iHeartRadio app.
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1: Every Saturday from 11 a.m. to 7 p.m., it's Throwback Saturday. Oh, you love the old cuts? Let's see how sharp your IQ is on old school cuts. You name the song in 3 seconds.
2: Oh, no, I got the one for sure, Al Green, Tired of Being Alone.
1: Oh, come on.
2: Ah, wait until the chorus.
1: You got to be quicker than that. Let's see about this one here.
2: All right, got it. James Brown, that's my Big Payback. That's easy. I got that. Come on now. Give me something challenge. Give me a challenge.
1: You want a hard one. What do you think it is? Time's up.
2: Oh, no. This is like a wedding song.
1: Time's up. How about this one here, bro?
2: I should have kept my mouth cold now.
3: I can't hear this challenge.
1: Oh, you don't know? How about this one here?
2: Hey, boom. Give me a Steve Harvey. The butt. Doing the butt. Hey.
1: Throwback Saturday. 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

0: 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All right, here's a question, guys. Do you trust your partner or your spouse's money decisions? You know, this is big in relationships. Money, this is big. Because a wife posted a message on X complaining about her husband buying expensive secondhand junk online. Mm-hmm. Now, what?
1: He out of control with the junk.
0: Mm-hmm. Yeah. So here's a question. Have you ever surprised your partner with news of, you know, something you brought, a big ticket item, big ticket purchase? And second part of that is, how much is too much to spend? You know, can you spend it on your own without getting your partner's approval, your wife's, your husband's approval? What do you think?
1: I bought a big ticket item, money. but it was for her. So.
0: Oh, well, then that's okay.
2: Yeah. Well, a win is a win.
0: Yes.
2: You know,
0: as much as you want, baby. Yeah.
1: Now, she bought a big ticket item.
0: Okay.
1: That scared me half to death.
0: What? A car? What?
1: No. A hotel.
2: Say it again.
1: A hotel.
0: Yeah. That sounds like a reality show. My wife bought a hotel.
1: Bought in on the Hilton Hotel. I was like, whoa, that was big. Oh, but it was a good,
3: that's good,
1: a very good investment, though. I can't.
0: And she didn't even ask you.
2: Yeah. How did she tell you? Guess what I bought today?
1: Come home, most people wives say, yeah, I bought some shoes and some stuff today. We in on a Hilton. What? A Hilton?
2: As in Paris serious? Hilton, her family.
3: Yep.
1: Bought in on a Hilton, baby.
2: Now, so did you guys have an argument about that? Did you argue that she was running by you?
1: Yeah, it was kind of, I swallowed that one. We're not doing that ever again. I better not come home in a couple of weeks, and now she didn't, you know, we got to share it tonight. I don't want to hear nothing else. I don't want, you know, you ain't doing this twice.
0: But you were cool with it the first time.
1: I like the investment. I wasn't mad at it, but yeah, that was a big one.
0: She can do it again. Just, yeah. Okay.
2: Okay.
0: All right, Junior. Come on.
3: I get where Tommy coming from, you know, because, you know, she didn't even discuss this with me. Nothing.
0: What? Your wife?
3: Okay, I mean, it's not a Hilton or nothing like that, but she came home with a wedding photo that was $400. I said, hey, hey, you spent $400 on a picture that looked of us without discussing it?
1: And we're right here.
3: I showed it to y'all, and Uncle Steve said it was life size. This is what you took our money and did with it? I don't trust her financial decisions. No.
2: This is us.
3: This is us. And I ain't get to pick the picture.
0: Well, don't you want to see yourself life size?
3: See like myself. That? I look at myself and I brush my teeth. I don't need to see a picture. That's that.
2: Oh, no.
0: Check with your spouse when you want to buy big ticket items. That's what I got out of this.
2: Okay. Run it by him.
0: Yes. Unless you're spending it on your wife. All right.
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0: All right, Steve, here we go. This one is from Shanicia in Clarksville. Shanicia writes, I'm 31 years old and my brother set me up on a date with a guy he works with. The guy is 37 and divorced, and it seems like he's either with me as a favor to my brother or until he finds someone else to date. He called me yesterday and said, I was so bored, so I decided to see what you're up to. Now, we've only been dating 3 months. Am I just something to do, or does he not know how to talk to a woman?
1: Well, either way, what you sticking around to find out for? If you just something to do or he don't know how to talk to a woman, what you in that one for? Because either one, it ain't going to lead to nothing good for you.
2: Right, yeah.
1: I mean, look, if he don't know how to talk to a woman, well, you need to stop talking because you're going to be a woman pretty much the rest of your life.
0: Yeah,
2: right. Yep.
1: So I don't see where that's going. And then you are just something to do. I was bored, so I just called to see what you were doing. No, that's
0: Who
1: not.
0: Says that?
1: You're not the one. Right. You say that to people you don't care nothing about and you don't care how they feel.
3: That's your lead in right there?
2: Right. Wow. That's horrible.
0: That's crazy.
1: That's crazy. That don't make no sense. Mm-hmm. You know, and you said it looks like he's doing it as a favor to your brother. You want to be somebody's favor? Man.
0: Right. Hey, man, would you take my sister out? She's single. What?
1: Man, now I done been on blind dates, you know, played wingman for some partners back in the day. Uh-huh. Showed up and the girlfriend wasn't all that, but she was a nice girl. So we sat there and enjoyed each other, had a nice time that evening. I was pleasant. We laughed and everything, but this ain't going nowhere. I'm not finna sit nowhere with you by myself.
3: Going on over here and talk.
1: Got no time for this here.
0: But you didn't tell her that.
1: No, hell
0: like
1: no. It was nice
0: did.
1: To her. You know, we traded numbers and talked and stuff, laughed, but they ain't finna go nowhere.
0: And you were never
1: going to
0: call
1: no
0: her.
1: Moves or nothing.
2: That's terrible.
3: Oh, go see Mr.
1: How
3: Impossible.
1: She doing?
3: We ain't doing nothing.
2: Right.
0: That's his attitude, which is horrible.
2: Right, Tommy.
0: Tom Cruise is in it, you know. All right. I think we have time for one more, Steve. This is from Candace in Shreveport. Candace says, my family had a cookout last weekend, and my brother's girlfriend brought her 12-year-old twins. The twins' dad came to pick them up, and my brother's girlfriend told them to fix a plate for their dad. I told her that he couldn't have a plate, and she cursed me out. My brother didn't defend me. Why did he allow her ex to get a plate?
3: Ain't nobody eat.
1: Well, I mean, just some food.
0: Yeah.
2: Why do you care?
0: What is the big deal? Yeah.
1: I mean, I really don't. You're going to make him a plate. The twin's daddy, he's still a good father. You know, if your brother didn't have a problem with him getting a plate, then why you have a problem with him? You know, which explains why you buy yourself anyway. So, you know.
3: Just chicken.
4: Yeah, I was about to say.
1: Well, no, at the barbecue for her.
4: It's barbecue.
1: Yeah.
2: Yeah, that was a lot.
0: But she did get cursed out, though.
2: By the brother's girlfriend.
0: Uh-huh. By the mama's, the twins' mama.
2: Uh-huh. Yeah.
4: He ain't coming to every event. He ain't doing that.
0: Yeah.
4: Just picking the kids up.
0: Well, maybe she thought she should have checked with her. Could he have a plate? Maybe that was the
3: problem.
0: We
3: don't do no plates in here.
0: Maybe because she didn't ask. She just said, fix your daddy a plate.
2: He didn't contribute, so he can't.
3: Put them baked beans back in that pot. I don't know what y'all think y'all doing in here.
0: What'd you think, Steve? Was she mad that she just said fix the plate and she didn't ask first?
1: Well, that probably was it. I mean, it's just some people like that, though. People don't share.
2: Damn.
1: But I don't know why she got a problem with the dude, you know, the dude picking up the twins and, you know, can he have a plate? But see, first of all, the dude, I don't want no food from my ex's
0: angry
1: new
0: food.
1: Boyfriend's sister house. I don't want nobody making that plate, banging it out to me.
0: Right.
1: I just never been that way. I don't even know these people. I don't eat strangers' food.
0: Right.
1: Never
3: I
1: have.
3: I don't either.
0: All right. Coming up in 20 minutes after the hour, we will have more of the Steve Harvey Morning Show right after this.
3: Put them reels back in that pan.
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0: All right, guys, we've been talking about it all morning. It is Juneteenth, and it's Juneteenth weekend as well. That kicks off the family reunion season. Who don't you want to see at your family reunion, Tommy?
1: Steve.
0: Steve.
2: Your uncle.
1: Do I want to see no uncle? Because it'd be too much. He'd be so extra with it. He don't know how to come back and fit right in with the family and be down home. And then, you know, it just bothers me. I can't. I love him to death. But as soon as he come around the rest of the family, it's just everybody got to stand up and go meet Steve like he just has a ride. It's Steve.
0: He's Steve Harvey.
1: He's Broderick over here.
0: Wow, Tommy, who knew? Okay, Junior, let's get to it. Family reunion. You know I love your family. What's
3: who
0: happening? Who don't you want to see? Yeah.
3: Anybody in a wheelchair or have medical equipment, I don't want to see them. I don't.
0: Wow.
3: That's too much work. I can't enjoy myself. Ain't body down at the end of the driveway. Well, that's what she gonna have Juneteenth at then. Because I'm not pushing her up this driveway no more. That's not even my mama. I'm tired of these people.
1: You're going to have people in wheelchairs rolling up on you. Keep on. Yeah.
3: That's all they're going to do is roll up. They can't get up, though. You can roll up.
0: Talk about but sorry man, I asked. All right, coming up, what another round of Would You Rather for these crazy guys right after this.
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0: that the family. In the family, the father is like the head, the leader.
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0: first after an argument, or would you rather wait for someone to say they're sorry to you?
1: Hey.
2: Let's go and get this over with, because Junior's still waiting on one.
1: Yeah. I just found out this morning it's going to be Summers.
3: That's not going to happen.
4: Before she apologized.
0: Plural.
2: Yeah, he's waiting on something that probably ain't even going to ever happen. Mm-hmm. Oh, boy.
0: All right. Would you rather drunkenly text your ex and tell them you love them?
3: What?
1: Man.
0: Or would you rather have your driver's license taken away forever?
1: Take it. But
0: you were drunk, though. You were drunk.
3: You can have it.
1: My ex?
0: Yeah.
1: I don't know her.
4: So you can never drive again?
1: I got Uber money.
3: You got Uber and a driver. What's wrong? And we flying, we on trains, we on ships. We ain't got to have that license. Uh-uh.
0: But you could say I was drunk. It was a mistake.
1: My ex? Do you know her?
3: I do no ex activity.
2: Well, I know this activity. For me, this is easier because not for them two right there. I've never been drunk.
0: Oh, so, yeah.
3: I have, and I ain't text her. I tell you that. No.
4: I've been sloppy drunk. Ain't yeah. done that.
3: I ain't text her.
0: There was so much shade that happened right then.
1: But I'm not texting my ex, though. No. Not the one that put me out. No. I put my stuff in a trash bag. No.
0: Yes, nice Carla.
4: But if you were drunk, uh-huh. The text, or would you want your license taken away?
2: Well, you can take my text license. Nah, I ain't driving.
0: So, okay.
5: He has a driver.
2: About driving, no, I just like the car. Okay. As a matter of fact, I think you enjoy the car more when you're sitting there because you can play with the buttons and look at it.
0: Yeah.
2: Look off. And
4: that's
2: you can look around in the car when you're driving. You got to watch the road. You don't even see how beautiful the car is. I recommend getting somebody to take you in your car one time so you can see what you got. I know how to work all the seats, climate control. They got ambience lighting in it now.
4: In your car.
0: All right. Would you rather have a one night stand with someone really fine, really attractive, or someone that just has the skills?
3: No.
2: Hell no. You're okay.
1: Yeah,
2: I'm talking about the skills. You know what I mean? Ugly people got skill.
3: I know.
1: Yeah, they have to.
4: Shut up, Tommy. I know.
2: I don't even care nothing about that. You know, I can't look at you. What is this for?
0: All right. Last one. Would you rather have smelly feet or smelly armpits?
2: Feet.
1: Yeah.
2: I can lock them up in a sneaker.
1: Yeah.
3: Okay.
2: But them armpits, though.
0: That's today's round of Would You Rather.
2: You can't wave at nobody. You can't say hi. You can't hug nobody.
0: Coming up in 49 minutes after. It's our last break of the day. And we'll close out the show with Steve right after this.
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1: All right, here we are, last break of the day. Time for Steve's closing remarks.
2: Okay, today, Tommy sent me something. Sent me a caption that I'm going to keep, because I oftentimes keep quotes in my motivational folder, in my photo stream. And I just look at them from time to time when I'm feeling a certain kind of way. Sometimes I just need a little uplift myself, you know. And Tommy sent me this today, and I'm going to share it with you. And it's going to cause me to expound on it a bit, because it's something I really do believe in. It says, do not ask God to guide your footsteps if you're not willing to move your feet. Do not ask God to guide your footsteps if you're not willing to move your feet. You know, folks, it's very simple. God can put his finger on something to bless if you give him something to put his finger on. But you can't ask God to do something and you're making no effort. Lord, help me get a job, but you ain't putting in no applications. Lord, help me do right, but all you ever want to do is wrong. You're just committed to wrong. You know, you got to make a move in the right direction. You know, faith without works is dead. So what Tommy sent me, do not ask God to guide your footsteps if you're not willing to move your feet, is something all of us are guilty of it from time to time. Sometimes we get complacent. Sometimes we just get to feeling sorry for ourselves. You know, oh man, I guess it ain't meant to be. Oh Lord, what now? You know, look, man, you can complain your way through life if you want to, but you really have to make an attitude adjustment. You got to get two things moving, your attitude and your feet. Those two things have to get moving. You got to start taking steps. You may not know the way how to get to the finish line, but the finish line is somewhere. It ain't where you at. The finish line is never where you're standing. So you got to start taking some steps. And once again, you may not know all the steps necessary to get to the tape, but you got to start the process, man. So like the caption says, stop asking God to guide your footsteps if you ain't willing to move your feet. You got to put it into motion. Look, it's just a dream when you're thinking about it. But you got to put your dreams to work. Motivation is when your dreams put on work clothes. You got to take your dreams and put work clothes on them, man. You got to start stepping in the right direction. You've got to make a move towards the light. You've got to step towards the finish line. You've got to start to get to where you're trying to get to. You got to get to go. You got to go to get. Period. You cannot stay that wherever you're trying to get to can't be right where you at. It can't be. It can't be. I give you, look, this is a silly example. But let's say your family reunion is in Wyoming, which I know it's not. That's why I said it. And you drive to Wyoming. When you get to Wyoming and you reach Wyoming, the state of Wyoming, you still got to do something. Because where is the family reunion at? You just can't go to Wyoming. Well, I'm here, Lord. You here, you well. You, even when you get to where you say you're going, you got to move around. Let's say you get to the park where you're holding the family reunion and you get to the park. Once you get to the park, what? You got to do something? You going to play softball, volleyball? You going to sit on the tree, play domino? You going to barbecue? You going to make lemonade? You constantly got to be doing something. There is no when you get there, you there, and there is no more movement required. There's movement required throughout your life because wherever you're trying to get to, it ain't where you at. I can promise you that. It's never where you at. I'm doing very well in my life. It ain't where I'm going. How would I be just, I'm here now, this it. This it. What? No more dreams, Steve. No more visions. You want nothing else. You here. This it for you. And it doesn't matter to me that people look at me and go, man, you got all this. I don't even see what you tripping for. I ain't tripping. I just want to be more than I am. I'm really trying to be a better person. I really, really am. I'm not content with the person I am. I could improve. I could actually be a better person. So I'm in the process. God ain't through with me yet. He's working on me. I'm trying. I'm better than I used to be. But I'm still got my feet moving. So I'm asking God to guide my steps. But I got my feet moving, man. Stop asking God to guide your footsteps if you ain't willing to move your feet. Can't happen. It's what you want. Come on, man. Stop that. You're being unreasonable to God. Guiding your footstep and moving your feet down the path, that's two different things. You got to do that. You make one step, he'll make two. So if you don't make the one, you cannot expect him to make the two. He can touch you and bless you, but you got to give him something to bless. You got to do something. Can't sit at the house watching TV. That's it. Stop asking God to guide your footsteps if you're not willing to move your feet. Thank you, Tommy. Those are my closing remarks. All right, y'all. Y'all have a good one. Have a great weekend, too.
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1: 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That's why your vote is your voice. Voting is more than a right. 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
1: It's Sybil Wilkes with what we need to know. The Supreme Court unanimously endorsed a challenge to a federal law barring marijuana users from owning firearms. In a 9-0 vote Thursday, the High Court ruled that disarming individuals over routine cannabis use infringes upon the Second Amendment. Siding with a Texas resident by the name of Ali Daniel Imani, the justices rejected claims that all drug users pose an inherent danger to society. While the narrow ruling does not strike down the entire law, it significantly complicates future federal prosecutions. In an emotional White House ceremony, President Trump awarded the Medal of Honor to three American heroes. Retired Recon Marine Major James Capers Jr. was honored for his extraordinary valor in South Vietnam in 1967, where he guarded his wounded team to an evacuation helicopter despite severe personal injuries. And retired Army Major Nicholas Dockery was recognized for risking his life under Taliban fire in Afghanistan to save three platoon members, while the family of deceased Marine Colonel John W. Ripley received the award posthumously for destroying a critical bridge in 1972. The music industry is mourning the shocking loss of a hip-hop pioneer. Grammy-nominated producer Tay Keith, the brilliant mind behind Travis Scott's Sicko Mode and Drake's Nonstop, passed away at the age of 29. Nashville police were called to the scene to do a wellness check and discovered his body inside his apartment Thursday afternoon. No cause of death has been announced. To subscribe to my free daily newsletter, please visit SybilWilkes.com. For all the news 24/7, go to News1.com. I'm Sybil Wilkes. 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

0: culture, and community music. Every Saturday from 11 a.m. to 7 p.m., it's Throwback Saturday. You gotta check us out. Yeah, you gotta check us out. Gotta check us out. Gotta check us out. He's back again to check out his old school musical IQ. You know the name of this song, bruh?
1: Oh, no. I'm already...
0: I do it in 3 seconds now. Time's up. You think you know this one? 3 seconds. Oh, Michael Jackson got you on that one.
1: Oh, my God. And I just watched this movie last night.
0: Man, you're striking out. You think you know this one here? Oh, come on.
1: Oh, man. I can't get to where I do know this.
0: Luther, don't you know
1: the skinny
0: that?
1: Skinny Luther, too. Oh, man, big Luther.
0: Your IQ today is kind of bad,
1: oh,
0: bro.
1: Oh, terrible, terrible.
0: Your IQ, whatever it is when it comes to old school cuts, you can check out Saturday from 11 a.m. to 7 p.m. It's Throwback Saturday right here at 1620 KYIZ and 1480 KBMS.
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0: Well, good afternoon. Welcome to Game Time Sports Talk for Friday, June 19th, 2026. In the mix, the place to be, Studio 3C is, of course, myself, JB, KB's in shortly. 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Welcome to a Juneteenth Friday afternoon edition of the Realest Sports Talk Show in the Northwest. Game Time Sports Talk brought to you weekday afternoons from 1 till 3. And here on this glorious Juneteenth afternoon, maybe you have the day off and you're riding around. We appreciate you letting us be part of your afternoon as we sit halftime at Seattle Stadium, a.k.a. Lumen Field. Do it with me, Big P. USA, USA, USA. Yeah, all right. 2-0. Oh, wait. 2-0. Yeah, I like your kit, Big P. Your kit. No, that's the uniform.
1: You gotta watch what you say that now.
0: That's right. Yeah. No, I'm talking kit. So, you know how it is. Oh, man, he got the humanity filled to the brim downtown. I know that there's a birthday boy celebrating his birthday man, Big P. Shouts out to Chris B down there, part of the crowd there at the World Cup. As expected, it's going to be a record crowd. The largest ever crowd for an athletic event at the stadium. And the U.S. men's national team is definitely treating them to a contest. A 2-0 lead there. If this definitely does stand, USA will not need much against Turkey, but they will advance to the round of 32, the knockout round. And depending on what happens in the knockout round, they could be back here for the round of 16. Mm-hmm. One game at a time. We'll definitely, of course, take a look at that. Of course, monitoring halftime down at Seattle Stadium, a.k.a. Lumen Field, with USA 2-0 over Australia as we go. And so, of course, keep you up to date there with that. As far as other World Cup news, you know, Canada got its first ever win, but a nasty injury that happened in the process. Mexico. Yes, the other North American host country was the first to get to the knockout round, shall we say, the round of 32 with their victory. So definitely, of course, taking a look at that. The World Cup has definitely taken, if you will, the sports world here in the country by storm. And that's due to the early victory for the likes of the New York Knicks. Now, had that NBA Finals game, our series gone seven games, game seven would be tonight. Wouldn't that be interesting, right? Well, you don't have to worry about that. They, of course, celebrated with the parade there in New York City yesterday with millions there in attendance. Some acting bananas, if you will. I see some videos, man. Jeez. I'll just leave it there at that. But definitely, of course, shouting out that there with it. So I guess for your viewing pleasure, if you're not watching any World Cup thereafter, I'm sure that a lot of you may partake in that. In Juneteenth activities there as well. You have the Mariner game going on tonight. But I definitely do want to send a shout out to all the Juneteenth celebrations going on there around the city. We know one, of course, that happened this morning. We, of course, got one going on as we speak that's opening up there at Jimi Hendrix Park, where the lovely Marsha Ambrosius of Flowetry will be performing here in a matter of a couple hours. And so a lot of food, a lot of festivities a lot of fun here in the Emerald City. Of course, we've got a lot of other Juneteenth celebrations taking place, not only today, but tomorrow there as well. Of course, I'll let you know about the one that's going on there in Kent as well. Shouts out to K-Back there, making things happen. But definitely want to send that out. And for a week that tried to begin with insults to the former First Lady, I made on the South Lawn because of sporting events that happened there that I did not partake in and take a look at. They couldn't have been any more elegant, shall I say, the First Lady Michelle Obama and her husband, former President of the United States, President Barack Obama, for the unveiling of the Obama Presidential Center there at Jackson Park in Chicago, Illinois. So that definitely is it's a prideful Friday. I'll just have to say it there like that as we celebrate the fifth, if you will, rendition of the federal and state holiday of Juneteenth. We're headed to the summer solstice, and happy Father's Day to all the daddies out there making it happen. Sure, you're going to get your grill on in the meantime. Beautiful weather here expected in the Pacific Northwest for the foreseeable future. As I welcome in my cohort of sorts, KB, to the program, a happy Juneteenth to you. Happy summer solstice, and a happy Father's Day. Go USA.
2: Yeah, happy Juneteenth to everybody, and all that other stuff that's going on. It feels like we just can't get out of this convergent zone right now, and it kind of just hit me.
0: What?
2: Like, there's a...
0: Hit you?
2: Yeah, there's a World Cup soccer game going on right now in our city.
0: Down the street.
2: It's kind of crazy when you when you think about it.
0: Mm-hmm.
2: And, yeah, the fans are down there, and they're... letting the U.S. Men's National Team and the Australian team feel the love and the joy. And it's a beautiful day. Great day for just about everything going on, all the Juneteenth festivities that are happening. The city's kind of live right now. I kind of like it.
0: Yeah.
2: This is cool. So
0: absolutely. Making it happen. Of course, we'll look at that as it definitely does progress. Again, halftime there in it. We'll, of course, give you some updates there with it as we move along. But the Seattle Mariners, KB, they will, of course, be down there in that Soto District a little bit later on as you got the World Cup crowd kind of clear out. Maybe they're going to stick around and just make it an all Juneteenth party there with it. The Boston Red Sox, you know your cousin from Boston, he's in town. Yeah, them Red Sox are in town. I don't know. Maybe they came here for the beer because the Scots done drank them out earlier this week with their World Cup matches there. But the Red Sox not having a good season nonetheless. And Seattle Mariners are trying to find their way. Wasn't a good day for the big dumper Cal Raleigh, but we talked about it there on Thursday as we watched the day game get out of there. Seattle Mariners getting the series victory over the Baltimore Orioles courtesy of a 3-0 win over the Orioles where Brian Wu pitched a gem. And so the Mariners come in with a lead there in the AL West, two games above 500, and a team that they should quite frankly take care of. If not taking care of winning the series two out of the three games, they should win all three. We're still waiting word to see if Julio Rodriguez will be back in the lineup, but your thoughts on the hometown nine?
2: Well, I mean, they got it all done in the first inning, and then they looked at their pitching staff, and we said this before the game started when it looked like you had a double-A lineup going on out there with all the injuries that have happened with this team. They had to pitch a shutout, and they did. They went out there, and they did just that. Brian Wu, he was big time in this game and just really putting things together where he had struggled in some of his previous outings. So when it was time to count on him, he came through in the clutch. And the rest of the pitching staff, I know that there's been some issues there with how they've been using the bullpen. And but at the same time, when you're able to put a goose egg up on a team that pretty much you've been playing kind of even with over the last seven games, I'd say. You had the four games that took place in Baltimore and then these three games here. To throw that up right before you take on the Boston Red Sox here to save yourself from losing another series, I think was a good thing. Obviously, staying ahead in first place is always going to be a good thing. But, yeah, it was a great outing there by Brian Wu. And I'm just happy that the Mariners were able to get out of this series with a win. And we'll see what happens. And right now with the injury situation that's taken place with this team and how they're going to be able to utilize their depth moving forward. But it was great to see them get that win yesterday.
0: Absolutely. So we'll definitely, of course, take a look there at that as we move along here on Game Time Sports Talk. And if that wasn't enough, got the U.S. Open going on. There, of course, at Shinnecock Hills Golf Club in Southampton, New York. And Wyndham Clark made his presence known after two rounds, of course, at the Open. He's set a mark that has never been done before at the U.S. Open, setting a 36-hole scoring record with a 1-under-69 on Friday. That's following up a 6-under-64 on Thursday as he takes the lead, of course, with 7-under-par. And I don't know, KB, you take a look at it. He was holding off the best in the world, Rory McIlroy, who won the Masters. Yet again, Scottie Scheffler is the number one golfer in the world. Cam Smith, who, of course, won the PGA Championship last month. And Tommy Fleetwood, just a remarkable showing here in the first two holes. It's cut day there, if you will, at the U.S. Open. But your thoughts in regards to because, you know, the U.S. Open normally is set up for those to hit right around par. You know, they shoot it's not a low score, shall we say, type of course normally as Big P, as he told us, at the Munis.
2: Right. They're definitely not set up for you for any golfer at that, for that matter, to just blast the course. Mm-hmm. To see him put up these numbers, man, that's pretty good. He's having a pretty good weekend. I mean, the thing about it is that in these tournaments, you have to be able to stay consistent, and we'll see if he's going to be able to do that through the next couple of days. I think it's looking pretty tough out there, at least the last couple of days since the tournament started, with some of the wind that was coming through that you heard about. You had the fog that had to suspend play there on the first day. So they've had to fight through a little bit of adversity there with that course. And, yeah, to see him drop them strokes like that is pretty nice. And now let's see if he can keep up that consistency and bring it home, as we say, throughout the last couple of days of this tournament.
0: Yeah, I would agree. I would agree. So we'll definitely see, of course, what's happening. That's a lot of what your holiday weekend, if you will, your Father's Day weekend looks like in regards to sports. But when we get to here next week, KB, we will be pretty much previewing the NBA draft. We know that it was all about the New York Knicks. Somebody want to label them America's team or whatever the case may be. After their victory last Saturday against the San Antonio Spurs, as they won the NBA Finals in 5 games for the first time in 53 years, the New York Knicks are NBA champions. And it'll be interesting to see how, and we've talked about this throughout the week, how it definitely will change, shall we say, the complexion of how the league looks over the next few days to a couple of weeks, where you have certain trades that are brewing. You've got the draft that's happening on Tuesday and Wednesday, and then of course you have free agency, and we have of course names coming back up on, like you hear that of course Trae Young is going to be part of that free agency group. We know LeBron James is part of that. A couple of the big names as far as trades are concerned are all NBA players, such as Giannis Antetokounmpo and Jaylen Brown, who've been rumored to be on the trading block. It's going to be interesting to see what the NBA looks like here in a couple weeks' time. But the NBA that was set, that the New York Knicks became the eighth different champion in 8 years, is definitely going to look much different when they get back to tipping off in October.
2: Well, yeah, and I'm also curious to see if, because now we've gone almost a decade with different NBA champions. And one of the things that we've always praised the NFL for, and one of the reasons why the NFL has a stranglehold on the popularity here in North American professional sports, a lot of that was accredited to the parity that's in the league. And I'm wondering if people are seeing that parity in the NBA or if it's being appreciated, because maybe we've been conditioned after so long of watching NBA basketball and seeing teams repeat or teams that are always in the mix for at least a 4, 5, 6 year period.
0: Going on dynastic runs,
2: yeah,
0: right?
2: Yeah, exactly. And maybe we've been conditioned to seeing that, so a lot of us don't appreciate the fact that we've seen 8 different champions in 8 different years. And so, I mean, I don't know exactly how I feel about it. I don't. To me, I still don't see a lot of parity, maybe. But I don't know. And maybe that's because we're all a little bit too focused on what happens, excuse me, down at the bottom of the league, where we're seeing a bunch of teams trying to tank and do all this other stuff. So I don't know. I mean, I do appreciate the parity that we've seen, but I wonder if the normal, everyday NBA fan is if that's something that they're ready for, if that's something that they've prepared themselves, because as of right now, this is what you're seeing. We're, like I said, we're going on a decade now where we haven't seen a repeat champion, and that's something that we haven't seen in the NBA.
0: Maybe there's just been too much made of it, KB. You know, as right in regards to tanking, because we talked a lot during the season that the NBA was really good at airing their dirty laundry. I mean, for a league that is celebrating a record media contract. This is the first year of it, and this, that, and the other. They certainly are, you know, they're certainly trying to trash, if you will, the product as far as low management and teams tanking. But one thing that I pointed out that I can't remember seeing in NBA history was the amount of teams that were 500 or better. For the play-in situation has been it's been a remarkable success for the league. I think that the NBA Cup has even added some entities to the regular season, at least some interest. But when you have a 20-team field, when it all comes down to it, once the play-in begins, right? I mean, the playoffs are 16 teams, but let's just say, you know, the 20 that are part of it, if you include the play-in teams, only one of those teams. We're below 500.
2: Mm-hmm.
0: So you're talking about 2/3 of the league that was either 500 or above.
2: Yeah.
0: That's parity. And it, like you said, it definitely has worked out. I think it's enjoyable. I think depending on I think when you look at the last 8 years and you take a look just at how this last season went and how you see the talent and, you know, new stars coming in and the league continuing to evolve, I think fan bases do appreciate the fact that it still does give them a chance.
2: I do think that there is parity, and I do think that it does increase the viewership, or at least it increased the interest. In my case, I think it increased the interest. So one of the things that I've noticed when it comes to what happens in the NBA as far as champions are concerned, a lot of that has to do with you'll have the best player, or you'll have a couple of the looked at as the best player that kind of dominate the league. You know, you go with guys like obviously with LeBron James going to the finals 10 straight years. You had Shaquille O'Neal, you had Kobe Bryant and those guys. Now, what we've seen was, like, let's take Shaq for an example. He won 3 straight NBA championships when he was with the Lakers. He actually, you know, I think it was those, did he win 2 MVPs, 2 league MVPs during that time?
0: One.
2: Or was it one? It was one league MVP?
0: Shaq only won one MVP. That's crazy,
2: yeah,
0: right?
2: Yeah, that is crazy. So you had that going on. He was obviously the most dominant player in the league, and you could almost pencil it in. When he moved on, when they decided to trade him to the Miami Heat, immediately won a championship. You look at, obviously, all those years with Michael Jordan, and like I talked about with LeBron James. So we've been able to kind of correlate the best player or the most dominant player in the league with championships. And I think that that's been the whole issue with us talking about the new face of the league, because there hasn't been somebody that's just taken over and been that multiple-time champion. Yeah, you've had multiple-time MVPs, but it's hard to look at somebody like Nikola Jokic and say, oh, yeah, that guy's the face of the league. He's not. So that goes into play as well, I think, as far as how people are viewing the NBA. There isn't that number one overall dominant player right now. And we're still trying to see if the one that we called generational talent is going to end up being that. He has a lot of company with him. You know, as far as young players that went and did things, Magic Johnson went and won a championship his rookie season. Now, he had a great team. You had LeBron James, who went to a championship in, I believe, what was his fourth year in the NBA, mm-hmm. leading his team. In his case, leading his team to a championship in his second year. So, is he going to emerge into that dominant player that's going to bring multiple championships once again to this league? We don't know. But as of right now, I am happy with the parity that we see and the argument that we have of who is the next face of the league.
0: Now, the lack thereof, or shall we say the league going away, and maybe has to do with the salary cap structure of the league, going away from, I guess, teams that have a big three, and basically you have dynamic duos across the league. You have, supporting cast there, if you will. You got stars in them, and, you know, the rest of the roster being crewed up. Do you think that, that there's not necessarily a villain there, if you will, a top dog, a giant that there is to slay? Does that, is the lack there of that Does that take away, if you will, from the popularity of the league? Because if there was a team, if you will, like Golden State and Cleveland, where they were going, 4 years straight to the NBA Finals, I wonder if we got fatigue as fans there, if you will, if that was an issue. But when you have those teams that are dominant, that were making those runs, who's going to be the giant killer? Who's going to be the next to, of course, grab the baton? There as well. We were talking there on Thursday's show about the record attendance. That's the most watched finals since the Bulls in 1998. Mm-hmm. When they three-peated, and we were kind of blown away by that. It had been almost 30 years for that. And so if you're looking at it from that respect, and we did talk about the big market of New York and that story, and the drought that they've had as far as the championships. Last championship won, it definitely did add to the situation. But I just wonder if I think to answer your question, or if you're looking at the ratings, being that it was almost that's the most watched finals in almost 30 years, and that would have to bode well for the NBA, correct?
2: Yeah, I think a lot of that has to do with the international flavor of the finals. When you have Victor Wembanyama in there now. We've had American players that have been transcendent, that have been popular overseas. Michael Jordan was very popular, so I think that was one of the reasons why you look at that finals in 1998 as being the most watched up until these finals. Part of that was the global impact that Michael Jordan had. I think that LeBron James had a global impact with his popularity. But when it comes down to Wembanyama, I think the fact that he's French, or just the fact that he's European, and he's young, and he looks as if he's going to be the guy that's going to kind of take over the league, it goes into play as far as getting some of those eyeballs and getting some of those viewers from across the pond. If we had an American that was the greatest soccer player in the world, and he was over there either in the Spanish league or the English Premier League or any of those leagues tearing it up, And we knew him as being the best in the world, the most dominant player in the world, at least, or had the potential to be. You probably get a lot more soccer viewership from the United States. So I think it works in the other direction when it comes to Wembanyama. I think that there were a lot of interest or a lot of people that were interested in this year's NBA Finals overseas because of the idea that Victor Wembanyama could become an NBA champion at 22 years old. So, the league itself has definitely gained its popularity. The ratings keep showing that. So that's one of the things that you can't deny, and you just wonder if they're going to be able to stay on this trajectory here, even when you have some of the big superstars that are probably going to exit the game here within the next couple of years. But like I said before, when you had guys like Michael Jordan leaving the game, when you had guys like Kobe Bryant leaving the game, Shaquille O'Neal, the rest of those guys, when all the greats were retiring, we always said that the game is left in good hands. And I still think up to this point, yes, the game is going to be left in good hands.
0: Yeah, I would definitely agree with that. So it'll be interesting to see how everything definitely does play out. They're in the second half down at Lumen Field, a.k.a. Seattle Stadium. It's still a 2-0 lead for Team USA, or should I say the United States men's national team. First World Cup game that the U.S. has played in Seattle happening right now in beautiful Seattle, Washington. So we'll keep you abreast on that. We'll talk about the Seattle Mariners and talk about the New York Knicks, what their legacy is. What's Jalen Brunson's legacy? And looking at it as we move forward. JB along with
2: KB.
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5: Every Saturday from 11 a.m. to 7 p.m., it's Throwback Saturday. You gotta check us out. Yeah, you gotta check us out. Gotta check us out. Gotta check us out. He's back again to check out his old school musical IQ. You know the name of this song, bruh?
14: Oh, no. I'm already...
5: I do it in 3 seconds now. Time's up. You think you know this one? 3 seconds. Michael Jackson got you on that one.
14: Oh, my God. And I just watched this movie last night.
5: Man, you're striking out. You think you know this one here? Oh, come on.
14: Oh, man. I can't get to where I do know this.
5: Luther, don't you know
14: the
5: that?
14: Skinny Luther, too. Oh, man, big Luther.
5: Your IQ today is kind of bad,
14: oh,
5: bro.
14: Oh, terrible, terrible.
5: Your IQ, whatever it is when it comes to old school cuts, you can check out Saturday from 11 a.m. to 7 p.m. It's Throwback Saturday right here at 1620 KYIZ and 1480 KBMS.

0: 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Game Time Sports Talk, brought to you weekday afternoons from 1 till 3. 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
0: Big P here in Studio 3Z. Happy Juneteenth. Our World Cup's going on. World Cup games. Team USA. U.S. men's national team playing down the street. Down the street. Yeah. They're at Lumen Field, Seattle Stadium. Filled to the brim with humanity, KB. You got a chance to take a look at it there. Of course, before the show, I did there as well. A lot of things going on downtown. There they have the perimeter blocked off as far as for pedestrians and all that. I'm just looking at this match. I'm like, man, get your behind up. Quit acting like you got shot. Man, sit there flopping all over the place, Big P. You know, that's the thing when I'm watching these World Cup games, and then you sit there and you got some dramatic athletes out here, you know, trying to get star roles on the next Netflix series and whatnot. You know, flopping around like fish at the Pike Place Market, whatnot. And get up. Get up and play. I kid because I care, joking around. But U.S. there in the 67th minute, 2-0 lead here on it. And like you were saying in the last segment, Kay, you just had to, you know, it just hits you. It's like, hey, there's a World Cup match going on here in Seattle. And not that it's just the World Cup match, it's the Team USA is playing. There really hasn't been a buzz. And the furthest that this is the first time since 1994, 32 years, that the U.S. is playing on home soil, ironically.
1: We didn't get any games then either.
0: No, but ironically or not, and this is the biggest World Cup because they spread it out amongst North America. You got Canada, USA, and Mexico hosting. Mm-hmm. Canada's done well. They've got their first World Cup win in their country's history.
1: Oh, wow. That was the first in the okay.
0: That was the first. They scored 4 goals last night. You had Mexico's the first to advance to the knockout round.
1: Yep. I saw Mexico.
0: But before.
1: They were playing in Ciudad de Mexico. Is that you said?
0: Oh, see that Big Fee?
1: International. International.
0: He's Mr. Okay. International Big Fee.
1: All right.
0: So.
1: Play with me.
0: Yeah. So they're the first team to advance that round. But. Before the knockout stage would be the round of 16, you'd have 32 teams coming in and be 8 groups. This time around, you got 12 groups. Yes, it went all the way to Group L, mm-hmm. you know, if you will. 48 teams. It's going to be a round of a knockout round of 32 when it all comes down to it. And so, be interesting to see what happens. The U.S. has never gone further than the round of 16. You give them a shot to get past that this time around, KB, the way they're playing?
1: Well, they looks like they're going to take, 6 points in the group. That automatically puts you into the knockout round if they get this win against Argentina, which mm-hmm. it looks as if they might do if they can hold them off. They got a 2-goal lead right now. So, I know I was talking ish earlier before the tournament started about like what everybody was saying about the and when I say everybody, the analysts were saying about this Team USA, and I was like, I'll believe it when I see it. Well, then they come out in the first game, and they score the most goals in U.S. history, and as far as in a World Cup match.

0: victory. The United States right now looks like they may be the next team to go ahead and move on. So if they do get the 6 points, I mean, it's going to be interesting how they play that final group stage match, only because their guy, what is it, Christian Pulisic? Is that how you say his name?
1: Yeah.
0: Mm-hmm. Didn't play today. And you wonder, okay, if he's healthy, do you want him to get some scratch in, or do you want him to make sure that he is completely healthy and hold him out once more, because this game, you don't really need to do anything in order to move on. So
1: shelf him.
0: I mean, I don't know how soccer works.
1: Watch this, BP. This is where load management comes in, KB.
0: Yeah, I'm not going to act like I know what a soccer coach is supposed to do.
1: Man, he got kicked at his calf.
0: Are they even called coaches, or are they managers? I don't know.
1: He got kicked at his calf, so he got a calf bruise, and that's why he's not going. You know that we talk about these calf strains and different things like that. You don't want that. You want him as healthy as possible for the games that's a game that really doesn't count.
0: Well, let's just hold on for like 18 more minutes here, maybe actually more like 20-something, because they're going to have extra time. And then let's have them make that decision if they pick up this win. Because if they pick up this win, like I said, that means that they basically have moved on. Like I said, there's going to be a decision to make with
1: that's a good problem to have.
0: Pulisic. Yeah, it is.
1: It is a good problem to have. So, you know, definitely, of course, take a look there at that. But, the World Cup's matches are going on, and so we'll see. There it is with it. Here, let me ask you this question, you know, just going back to the likes of the New York Knicks. And remember, there was a question that I asked before the finals began, when they were, of course, waiting their opponent, and when the New York Knicks had advanced to the NBA Finals. Maybe they were just on their way to sweeping the Cleveland Cavaliers in the Eastern Conference Finals. But the discussion we had, we said, we'll talk about that, or at least let's make that, let's have that conversation if and when they win the NBA Finals, which was, where does this New York Knicks team rank amongst the all-timers? And so we said at that point in time, look, you got to get a championship first, and then you compare them to the championship teams. But is there even an argument that maybe the non-championship teams might have been arguably better than the teams that ended up winning in 1970 and 1973? That's the number one question. And if the answer is no, then who was the better team? The 1970 team, the 73 team, which had Earl the Pearl, Clyde Frazier on there, if you will, Willis Reed. Or is it this team that just won, with led by Jalen Brunson, Josh Hart, and Cat Daddy doing their thing? Where are we at there with it? And who is, I guess, at this point in time, the greatest New York Knick to ever play? Is Jalen Brunson in that conversation? Is he leading that conversation? Where are you at with the legacy that this New York Knicks team has done, winning their first championship in 53 years?
0: Yeah, I mean, I think that you have to take in consideration longevity. And so, yeah, I mean, if a player comes in and they play for 1 year with an organization, but that happens to be the year that they win the championship, and then they take off. I mean, that just because they brought a championship doesn't necessarily mean, I'm not saying that about Jalen Brunson or anything, but I do think that longevity, because look, I mean, there are more people out there that look at someone like Anthony Mason, rest in peace, as more of a Knick legend, because he is a legend, obviously. Mm-hmm. Than Jalen Brunson at this point. So, I mean, I think you have to kind of let the thing play out with Jalen Brunson as far as whether or not he's the best Knick, because, I mean, I don't think that he's going to leave anytime soon or anything like that. But at the same time, I mean, I don't think that a championship solidifies your spot. Now, I can use the Seattle Seahawks as an example, and go to somebody like a Russell Wilson. Russell Wilson's the best quarterback in franchise history because of what he did on the field. not necessarily because he was able to bring us a Super Bowl.

0: Bowl, as good as Matt Hasselbeck was, and he brought us the brought us to the Super Bowl, I would say, that didn't automatically put him at the top of Seahawk quarterbacks for me. There's that. So I think that when it comes with Brunson, I think that more years, more success, and things of that nature will solidify him as being the best Nick. But as of right now, I think that there's too many guys that came before him that are beloved, and some of those guys were on that first championship team 53 years ago.
1: That's interesting that you put it that way. So, yeah, even though he's, just finished, his fourth year there with the Knicks?
0: Fourth or his fifth. I don't know either. Yeah, but.
1: So a little bit more longevity is going to have to happen before that comes into the discussion, right? Mm-hmm. Yeah, that's interesting because, the way when you were talking, it was making me think. And, it's kind of the paradigm that exists with the Los Angeles Lakers and LeBron James. LeBron James, he's going into his 24th season. If he does re-sign with the Los Angeles Lakers, it would be, the eighth season that he's played with them?
0: Yeah.
1: And so he would have played a third of his career with the Los Angeles Lakers, but he would have played more years consecutively with the Lakers than any other team that he's played with.
0: Yeah, with any other team.
1: So, but he's nowhere even considered near one of the Laker greats. As far as when you talk about the ones right off the top of your head, or you count them on your hand, but he's definitely looked at in regards to the NBA lures as the top two or three, and depending on who you ask, number one player that's ever played in the NBA. So I don't know how much, if anything, that could change if LeBron is able to deliver a championship in these twilight years here with it. I don't know if does that change his legacy either way, and as far as overall in the NBA or with the Los Angeles Lakers.
0: Are we talking about LeBron, like his legacy?
1: Because I think I'm looking at the fact that just listening to you and talking about Brunson, and you talk about longevity does matter with certain players. Certain players are looked at differently on a league-wide standpoint than they would be with a particular franchise,
0: yeah,
1: right?
0: Yeah, and I think part of that with LeBron James has to do with at the time, it seemed like that he personally needed the Lakers more than the Lakers necessarily needed him.
1: Then when he signed with the Lakers?
0: Yeah, and there were a lot of Laker fans that kind of felt that way. It wasn't as if they were like, oh, yeah, we need to go out and sign LeBron. It was like, no, LeBron says he's going to be a Laker. And they were like, okay. I mean,
1: Do you believe that, though?
0: Yeah.
1: Think about where they were at the time.
0: Kobe Bryant, they were struggling.
1: Kobe Bryant had retired. Yeah, they were struggling. They did not have a star mm-hmm. there with it. LeBron James had just came off, four straight NBA Finals appearances with the Cleveland Cavaliers. So are you sure the Lakers didn't need him more than LeBron needed the Lakers?
0: I think that was kind of the perception of when he got there. It was almost as if, like, when you go back to the, let's go back to 2020, and, all of a sudden, they're taking Uncle Ben off the box of rice, right?
1: Uh-huh.
0: And we were like, okay, but no one really asked for that. It's great, but no one really asked for that. That was kind of LeBron joining the Lakers. A lot of Laker fans were like, okay, that's great, but we didn't really ask for this. It's cool. We're cool. We're not complaining, but mm-hmm. it ain't something we really asked for. So I think that's part of it as far as the legacy left there with LeBron James. And I think that if he had, it would be a little bit different if they had seen more than just a bubble championship during his time there.
1: This will be his ninth year if he were to resign. Do you number one think that he is gonna re-sign as a Los Angeles Laker? And
0: I definitely don't think he's going back to Cleveland.
1: Is there another destination?
0: I don't know if there's any other destination, but as far as that as an option, I mean, I've heard it and everything like that, and he'll surprise me if he decides to do it. But yeah, I don't see him going back to Cleveland. He left Cleveland in the first place for a warm weather climate. And then when he went back, he left it again for a warm weather climate. I don't think he's going back to Cleveland.
1: I don't believe so either, not at this point in time. Plus, you know, to retire as a Los Angeles Laker, I think, would be the point. If this is indeed going to be his swan song year.
0: Yeah, I think there's a better chance he plays for the Clippers than he does for the Cavaliers.
1: Probably.
0: I really do. I don't think he's going to play for the Clippers, but I think there's a better shot of him playing for the Clippers than for the Cavaliers.
1: Reports have it that if he does resign as a Los Angeles Laker, Kevin Love would be making some kind of homecoming there, if you will, and sign as a Los Angeles Laker, more or less to be a player/coach mentor, if you will. I mean, he could still...
0: he's still playing basketball? Like, and getting a paycheck for it?
1: Oh, yeah, yeah. You got to get your paycheck now.
0: He's not playing at the YMCA. He's playing, like, actual NBA basketball.
1: No.
0: He's not in the Big Three.
1: No. Oh, geez. I guess, you know, so it, that's...
0: I don't understand it.
1: So, man,
0: between him and... how come them people... Him and Nick Collison, like, combined for 37 years in the league.
1: So they run it back?
0: Or 67 years in the league, excuse me.
1: Would you give, if the Lakers somehow put Giannis, LeBron, and Luka on the same team?
0: I keep telling y'all, I don't see them. I mean, if there's a chance that Milwaukee can get a better player than Austin Reeves, along with draft picks and things, and maybe there is a three-way deal that would send Giannis to L.A. I don't know, and somehow Milwaukee would still get Jaylen Brown. I don't see how that could go down, but I'm just saying. It's cool to think about that possibility, but.
1: Would that make them the favorites?
0: I don't know. I don't know if that makes them, because no one's really a favorite in the NBA anymore. When the Big Three joined in Miami, I was like, that's a sure thing, and they got beat in the first year.
1: Well, remember there was a Big Four in L.A. Kobe, Shaq,
0: and they got
1: GP
0: beat.
1: And Carmelo, right?
0: They got beat.
1: Because we were just saying, we were like giving the title right now.
0: They got beat in like five games, didn't they, in the finals?
1: Jordan 5.
0: Yeah, so I'm not giving anybody a gentleman's championship sweet. Just because they trying to make super teams.
1: No, I know.
0: The only super team that didn't get beat was the Golden State Warriors when they got KD.
1: Some would argue that's even as good, if not a better team than Jordan's three-peat team.
0: It's up
1: the
0: there.
1: The second time.
0: I wouldn't put them over Jordan's team, though. No, I think it was a different game.
1: Jordan's, yeah. Which three?
0: Played defense back then, you know.
1: Which three-peat team was better, Jordan's first or second?
0: Oh, the second one.
1: Yeah, definitely. You had Kukoc, yeah. You had Pippen, you had Robin, you had Harper.
0: Hey, man, Horace Grant was no joke. He spent a little bit of time here in Seattle as a Sonic.
1: So did Patrick Ewing.
0: No, I didn't say I, – why you got to bring up old stuff?
1: Because you did.
0: I got to –
1: hold
0: I
1: on. See that?
0: No.
1: That wasn't – you brought up Horace Grant.
0: You didn't have to do that.
1: Yep. You brought up Horace Grant, and you're accusing me of bringing up old stuff?
0: Old stuff. No one asked about Patrick Ewing.
1: You know, Franco Harris played for the Seahawks.
0: Who did we give up?
1: Remember when Jerry Rice played for the Seahawks?
0: I do remember. I almost got a Jerry Rice jersey. And I was like, nah, I'm not doing that to Steve Largent
1: exactly.
0: Like that, man. I love me some Jerry Rice, but I can't do that to Steve Largent. I'm
1: going to put that out the pasture. I hear y'all. Oh, yeah. Remember when Ken Griffey Jr. came back?
0: Yeah, and then he left again. He drove to Florida.
1: Drove to Florida in the middle of the season.
0: You
1: got to
0: be really ticked off. If you have to just get in your car and you know how sometimes you go for a drive because you're like, I got to clear my head, and you end up in Florida. Big that was a heck of a head you had to clear.
1: We came to game time. We were like, man, the Griffey's listening to us on the way back to Florida.
0: Yeah.
1: He said, I can't take this.
0: He was like,
1: no more.
0: He was like, I'm going for a drive. They're like, where are you going? Florida?
1: Just threw some stuff back in his F-150, Big P.
0: So, yeah.
1: Out. And he came back. But, yeah, you know, just looking at all those, you know, the older cats that came back. I don't know. I think it's interesting. We've never seen a 40-year-old player in any sport. Well, maybe Tom Brady,
0: mm-hmm.
1: when he was, of course, with Tampa Bay.
0: He was at the top of his game when he was in his 40s, yeah. So you could, I mean.
1: Is that where it stops? Is it Brady and LeBron? Or
0: nah, because I think you got to put.
1: LeBron's the best old player ever.
0: Oh, yeah, I think he is. I think he's the best old player in basketball history.
1: What about best in sports history?
0: I don't know. I don't know about that. I mean, just
1: because.
0: You're
1: right. Yeah, because there has been some. Yeah, we got what? Depending on what if Serena does make a full comeback.
0: Yeah, she left before 40, though, didn't she? When she left.
1: Yeah, but I'm talking about now. Now
0: if she comes back and she's dominant. But you know. I think Martina Navratilova, she was in her 40s.
1: 46.
0: Winning Grand Slams.
1: Yeah, would Jack Nicklaus, get the Masters at 46? I don't know.
0: LeBron is he's the GOAT of longevity. And I know some people take offense to that. But
1: I don't know why.
0: Well, just by saying, that's all he's the GOAT of is just because he played longer?
1: I've made the analogy, many times, that, he's got the marathon and Jordan's the, he's the 100-meter champ.
0: Yeah.
1: He's the sprinter.
0: That's a good analogy because, mm-hmm. He did it. He did all his damage quick.
1: Fast and in a hurry.
0: Yeah. Yep.
1: So, he made.
0: Wham, bam,
1: man. Yeah, so that's basically where that was, and at least where we're at there with it. But I think it is going to be interesting to see what happens next month. You got a good crop of young talent coming into the league next week. AJ DeBanza, you talk about. I'm not sure what happens with Peterson. Out of Kansas, he was there for 1 year, but also taking a look at where we're at in regards to Darius Acuff Jr., who's coming in out of Arkansas. We've got Cam Boozer coming in. I mean, there's a lot of great young talent that coming in, depending on where they go. And then we always talk about that. It all depends on where they go. Most of the time, what makes a great player is not the talent alone; it's the fit they go to. You got to go to the right organization. It's got to be they got to be in the right culture. Do you think Victor Wembanyama has as successful of a 3-year career, start of his NBA career in these 3 years, that going to another, depending on what franchise he goes to, rather than the Spurs, going to another franchise?
0: I think he's tailor-made for the Spurs.
1: Mm-hmm.
0: I mean, you had a French point guard, someone else who had played professionally overseas before getting to the league. And, it's almost like, Adam Silver set it up for Victor Wembanyama to flourish. Did I say set it up? I'm not sure if I – yeah. If I really meant that, he's definitely tailor made for the San Antonio Spurs, and I think that there's going to be.
1: But he would have been successful and because if you're a generational player, as some would say, hey, JBKB, if you're a generational player, you're gonna make it. Don't matter where you go, but. There's probably about a handful of franchises that he could have gone to have the start of his career like it is at this point, right?
0: Well, I know one thing is that those final couple of press conferences, and maybe it's just the frustration of being in the finals and losing and all that other stuff, but there's some other media cities out there that wouldn't be as nice.
1: Oh, yeah.
0: As San Antonio media had been. Well, and we saw that when he had to face New York media during the finals.
1: And I've heard
0: And he got up and said, you know, see you never or whatever it was that he said.
1: Mm-hmm. I've heard you there over the course of this month and really throughout these playoffs, just, you know, in regards to where your Wimby meter is at. And, you know, where is your Wimby meter wandering?
0: He's what you were talking about as far as the league being able to flourish because there's like a hero slash villain, mm-hmm. however you want to look at it. And I think for a while there, you could say that it was a kind of that way with Steph Curry and LeBron James, and LeBron James had taken on a bit of a villain role,
1: mm-hmm.
0: and so if that's going to be the case, yeah, I think Victor Wembanyama is your next candidate for the NBA's next villain. As far as a great superstar being a villain, I thought that might have been Luka Doncic. But, we'll see what happens with him. But right now, I think Wembanyama is setting up right now. He was going to be the lovable big man. And at this point, I mean, after he gets eggs and things thrown at him and all, you know, people questioning him and his, and whether whether or not he's a dirty player and all that other stuff. I think over the course of these playoffs, he got a little salty. And see if he embraces the salt or if he tries to add a little sugar.
1: All right. That's fair enough. I think what's interesting in regards to it is that before these playoffs, the only, majority narrative or opinion on Victor Wembanyama is like, yeah, that's the tall Frenchman. You know, the tall basketball player from France and seeing, of course, where we're going there with it. So, and then, of course, as the NBA playoffs all went, you know, people got a different idea about his temperament, his mentality, how good he is as far as his skills. So you definitely got to get to know him moving there further. So we'll definitely, of course, look at that. We'll take a look at the U.S. Men's National Team moving forward here on Game Time Sports Talk and get to, of course, more here as we go along on a Juneteenth Friday edition of the Realest Sports Talk Show in the Northwest. 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

0: 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The U.S. trying to, of course, get down and, if you will, just make sure that they put a cap on this victory that they're holding on right now and get the get to the knockout stage. Which would be the round of 32 if this lead holds. They're up 2-0. I believe they're in the final minute of extra time play down at Lumen Field, a.k.a. Seattle Stadium. So the fans greeted to not only a great weather day, Juneteenth here in the Pacific Northwest, historic day with the U.S. Men's National Team playing a World Cup match here in the Emerald City, but them getting to a place they have not been, which is the knockout round for the first time in 32 years, KB.
1: Yeah, yeah. And I'm, you know, just taking a look if anybody's got it, seeing the grass out there on Lumen. Man, wouldn't that be beautiful if the football team got to play on that?
0: Yeah, see, and that's not it. It's not happening there with it.
1: I know, but just you and we could all dream, right?
0: I guess so, but I don't know, KB. I mean, what's interesting is what I did not know is for this match, and you know, of course, they had to reconfigure Lumen Field, aka Seattle Stadium. That's why the Sounders went on their hiatus and whatnot, and reason they had to do that is because the World Cup pitch, if you will, is bigger than the MLS pitch. It's 20 yards wider. 20 yards wider than a football field. Like that.
1: Well, you know.
0: So they clear some things out and make things happen, but they have advanced officially to the knockout round, and it's interesting when you take a look at it, where you're at. I guess when you take a look at the historic the historic aspect of this victory, they, of course, say they won consecutive World Cup games for the first time since 1930. And, of course, it'll be interesting to see what happens. They will win Group D with the Paraguay win or draw versus Turkey. So all they have to do is Paraguay gets a win or a draw. That means that they win their group, which gives them a higher seed there, if you will, and means that game against Turkey, like we said, is a throwaway game, and that's basically where you're at. But a lot of, should we say, national pride on a national holiday, which is Juneteenth. Funny how the perfect storm of these events come around, and for those out there enjoying their Juneteenth, or heading to Juneteenth festivities, you know, of course, there's a big one going on at Jimi Hendrix Park right now. And so there'll probably be a lot of foot traffic or traffic throughout the city moving from that into other parts of the city, including that Juneteenth celebrations moving forward. Marsha Ambrosius, of course, taking stage here in the matter of a couple hours down at Jimi Hendrix Park. Glorious day, glorious Juneteenth Friday, if you will, here in the Pacific Northwest.
1: Yeah, sounds like a good public transpo day. You know, go ahead and utilize your public transport, right?
0: That's what it is. If they're down there in the district.
1: Spot, yeah, you got to get from spot to spot. You know, you
0: hop off at Judkins and just walk across the street.
1: Yeah. Utilize it.
0: So making things happen there. Well, if I told you this was you believe it if it was a softball score, the bottom of the eighth inning, the Chicago Cubs are beaten down, if you will. Now, Chicago's have been celebrating because they just opened up the Obama Presidential Center. That's a beautiful, beautiful building. Beautiful, of course, opening that they had. He had the former presidents that matter that were there on hand, the living ones there, if you will. But the Cubs beating the Blue Jays 16-2. And they're still trying to add on. They have two outs with two on. Softball score and a half, isn't it?
1: I don't even know. I mean, that's a that's like a SEC team versus a NAIA. Do they still have an AIA?
0: Yeah. I mean,
1: that's still around?
0: It's still around, KB.
1: Okay. All right.
0: But, yeah, I mean, when you take a look at it, I mean, you know, for as much as we wanted to make him, maybe some will still make about the slow start the Mariners had, or maybe they're just, you know, with the record, even just even though they're two games above 500 in first place in the AL West, this is not where a lot of teams expected them to be. The Blue Jays, who were the defending American League champions, are a game below 500. And with all the parity going on, we can talk about disappointments around the league. But, KB, is there a bigger disappointment than that? I mean, if you take a look at – because they're pretty much record-wise on par with the Mariners, but there are bigger disappointments in the league. Wouldn't you agree when you talk about expectations and from where they came from a year ago?
1: Yeah, I think so. I think obviously one of those, you talk about the Boston Red Sox being – and they've already gotten rid of their manager, haven't they?
0: Oh, yeah.
1: And so, I mean, and it's still – just haven't really turned around for him, so I would say that that's been a pretty big disappointment. I wouldn't say that the Mariners are a disappointment. I mean, as long as they're in first place and above 500, that's about where you expected them to be before you start to see them really hit their stride. And the fact that they're still able to maintain where they've been sitting in the division there, even going through the injury situations that they've gone through, gives you a little bit of confidence going into the second half of the season. But yeah. There are some big time disappointments, and there's some surprises in the league so far at this juncture. So yeah, I would agree. There's definitely some of those teams that you thought that were going to have better showings. And I just mentioned the Boston Red Sox. I mean, who's the first team that the Mariners faced in the playoffs last year?
0: The Tigers.
1: Exactly. Where are they?
0: Yeah.
1: Last.
0: In the Central.
1: So, yeah, right. Some disappointments.
0: Yeah. But you take a look at it, though. You got the White Sox and the Guardians. They're tied there in the Central. The Tigers, a lot of people say, came out of nowhere there, if you will. But that's pretty much, you know, the Tigers and the White Sox basically just flipped and just, you know, did the Freaky Friday deal, you know, changed the personalities there. The Guardians are right there in it. But outside of the leader of the Central and the leader of the West, I mean, every other division leader is, you know, 15 to 17 games above 500 and running away with their division.
1: Well, obviously in the National League, it looks a little bit different than the American League. And in the National League, I mean, obviously the Atlanta Braves, who are probably the best team in all of baseball, and it doesn't necessarily seem like they're running away with it, like running, you know,
0: they're almost
1: far side.
0: Yeah.
1: Anyway, but they're but because you have the Philadelphia Phillies, who are also a top-notch team that are right on their heels.
0: Seven games back.
1: But it's
0: on their heels.
1: Put the
0: Braves.
1: Put the
0: Phillies, they're 20 games above 500.
1: Put the Phillies in the American League, and where are they?
0: They're at the top
1: of every division.
0: They're tied with the White Sox, right?
1: Yeah, they're at the top of every division. So that's kind of my point. In the National League, it definitely looks different than the American League. And the American League right now is still, for the most part, wide open.
0: Mm-hmm.
1: So yeah, there's that.
0: Do you expect anything different?
1: What, anything to change from this point on? I mean, I think that there's some teams that have the potential to take off, and the Mariners are one of them. I think that the American League is pretty much – because you saw the American League last year kind of finish in the same fashion, whereas it looked like there were teams that might have been running away with it, like the Yankees. They didn't really run away with it at the end of the season. Maybe some of that had to do with Aaron Judge being hurt for a large part of the second half of the season. But still, I think it is going to be pretty much the same. And that's why you should be worried about some of those teams that continue to lurk. Like, whether it's the Sacramento A's, I hate saying that, the Sacramento A's or
0: the Rangers.
1: The Rangers, and that's there in the West. I mean, and still some of those teams in the East, outside of the Boston Red Sox, all of those teams in the East are in it, as far as their division is concerned. So,
0: well, not Baltimore anymore. Yeah, and Toronto,
1: Mariners kind of took care of that.
0: New York and Tampa Bay are, I mean, they're far and away the better team in there. I mean, Toronto, they're going to make a run for a wild card spot, and they're sitting right around 500. But, yeah, when you do take a look at the top, we thought New York would have fell off once Aaron Judge got hurt, and here they are. All they've done is gone off and won 8 of their last 10 games.
1: Well, you know, that guy, Aaron Boone, he's pretty good.
0: Oh, he's a good manager.
1: I mean, it's sometimes people say it's easy to manage when you have all that talent, but no, he's doing a good job out there in New York, being able to maintain while their best player sits.
0: You think Julio Rodriguez is back in the lineup tonight?
1: Ah, man, I hope so, but I really don't want him back in the lineup until that hammy is completely. You're never going to be 100% in the middle of the season, but.
0: And he played every game up until yesterday's game.
1: Yeah,
0: yesterday's day game.
1: I don't want anything to rip, tear, be pulled, anything like that. Well, I don't want anything like that. So
0: you said just to Dan Wilson say, call it? He called it a spasm.
1: I thought that usually happens in your back.
0: I've never heard. Has your hamstring ever spasmed?
1: No, it sure hasn't. Although
0: I've had Charlie horses, like, you know, they have muscle cramps. You know, the things lock up.
1: No, but sometimes I'll see my bicep will twitch, and I'm wondering if that's a spasm. Is that called a spasm when you see that thing? Just twitching, you know what I'm saying? You're just sitting there, and you're like, and then you look at it, and you're like, oh, that. And then sometimes if it twitches
0: uncontrollable.
1: And then sometimes it switches too much, then that tells you you're about to cramp up. You need to go and get you some water.
0: Yeah.
1: Hydrate. But, yeah, I wonder if that was as. I never heard of no hamstring spasm.
0: I just hope
1: Julio to get some water.
0: Yeah,
1: and hydrate.
0: I thought he was hydrating well, but I'm thinking maybe.
1: And it's hot out there. You got to even y'all out there thinking, oh yeah, I'm good, and then you're like, oh my god.
0: So out of abundance of caution, they took him out of the game, the second game of the series on Wednesday, and because they had a day game on Thursday, probably were like, no, we're not just going to have him go out there and turn it around. We don't play till Friday night, so let's just hold him all the way out, make sure he's straight. And let him be out there. Here he is. You know, and I don't know. I ran this. I think I got to run this through the KB stat filter. Big P, do you know that Julio is just the third player, if you will, third fastest player, I should say, to have 125 home runs, 125 doubles, and 125 stolen bases.
1: Hey, that's great. Fastest.
0: Third fastest.
1: Not youngest.
0: No, third fastest.
1: Yeah, fastest. I don't want to hear about youngest or oldest. Those to me are stupid.
0: Is it?
1: Yeah. I don't care about youngest oldest.
0: So we don't want to hear about you getting old.
1: I mean, other than Mike Tyson, youngest heavyweight champion of all time at 20 years old, that's significant. But no, it's all about because it's like it's when you started. When did you start playing? A lot of people want to talk about, LeBron James was such and such old when he got this many points. And Michael Jordan didn't start playing until he was 22 versus 18. Mm-hmm. So that's why I say, as long as it's either fastest to something, yes, that passes the filter.
0: Sniff test?
1: Mm-hmm. The filter.
0: Okay. Well, that's a kind of amazing
1: feat. He's the third fastest?
0: Yeah.
1: To do that?
0: To do that. You know, when I take a look at... you talk about him being the third fastest but you know where his career is going, and you take a look at what Colt Emerson's doing, the fact that he basically the offense came from him and Colt, him and Cole Young, yesterday out there in the first inning, that's, you know, at 20 years old to be doing what he's doing, is that's pretty phenomenal. But you kind of scoffed, and then you had to, you know, rethink it. But talking about how he's the only player to start four straight seasons having at least a 2020 season.
1: That's, I mean, there's a lot of guys that come into the league, and they come into the league hot, and then they cool off, and and then a lot of people are like, well, what happened to him? Like, where did his game go and all that stuff? And that's the thing I did not want Julio Rodriguez to turn into, which was like a Yasiel Puig or somebody like that, who, mm-hmm. like I said, came in hot and then fizzled out fast.
0: Mm.
1: Yeah, kind of like burning pine.
0: Dang.
1: Yeah, burns hot and fast.
0: Mm-hmm.
1: And so, yeah, to see that my man Julio, he's a little more of a backlog. He's gonna burn for a while.
0: Wow.
1: Yeah, I'm looking forward to seeing the things that he's gonna be able to do in a Mariner uniform. Because remember, he's got that contract, man. He's here.
0: Mm-hmm.
1: He ain't going nowhere for a while.
0: And so, his defense has been getting better.
1: Yeah, he's.
0: That's why I'm hoping that this is just a, just like you said, a spasm. Okay?
1: Would you
0: rather it be a spasm or a twinge? Because you don't want to hear about no twinges.
1: I don't want to hear about nothing twinging.
0: Yeah.
1: Or tweaking.
0: Strained.
1: Or nothing. No, none of that.
0: So.
1: Don't need any of that. But, yeah, I mean, you talk about somebody who's just a very good natural athlete. You can see that by the way he tracks down fly balls. I mean, I haven't seen anybody track down fly balls, make it look as easy as Julio's done it since Ken Griffey Jr. was back there. Mm. Maybe Mike Cameron. I think you can give Mike Cameron that praise too, because
0: yeah.
1: he definitely made certain balls in the outfield look easy. But man, Julio, I mean, so smooth with it. And how many robberies does Julio have? See, that's the thing. As good as Ken Griffey Jr. and Mike Cameron were, they weren't 6'4". Griffey's at 6'3", but he was not 6'4".
0: Mm-hmm.
1: And trust me when I say this, and I don't think that Ken Griffey Jr. would be offended if I from hearing this. But Griffey, as good as an athlete he wasn't a Julio athlete.
0: No.
1: He was not a Julio athlete, so... yeah, the plays that he makes out there in center field, they're tremendous, and that's the reason why need to start stacking some of them golden gloves on your mantle if you're Julio Rodriguez.
0: I agree. I would definitely agree. When you take a look at the roster, KB, and you know, Big Dumper didn't do well for him striking out four times yesterday.
1: Well, that's what he does. He's either going to strike out or he's going to hit it over the fence.
0: Well, that's not
1: more what, often than not. He's going to strike out.
0: Is that what he did last year?
1: I guess so. He struck out or he hit it over the fence. And then in the clutch time, he did get a few base hits and a few doubles and drove in some runs. But for the most part, he was either strikeout or home run.
0: So we did that earlier in the week. You know, he got that that two RBI single to go ahead and win that game in the seventh. Go ahead runs there, if you will. But for the most part, you're just hoping that he has a better approach and a better result than he did in April and May here moving forward. But if I take a look at the roster overall and just taking a look at the Seattle Mariners and where they might be a month from now when we're talking about the trade deadline, got to keep an eye on that, because not only are we talking about our infielding situation, mm-hmm. you know, have Brendan Donovan back yet, but when he does come back, who moves out? You know, what's happening with J.P. Crawford there, if you will? You've got people you can move around in the outfield there, if you will, but I don't think Cole Emerson's coming out of that shortstop spot. After this stint. And the way that he's starting off, and so I would think he's there. But you also take a look at the Mariners' pitching situation with Luis Castillo, and where that's at. I think it makes it interesting with everything in play. You have Cade Anderson waiting in the wings. Emerson Hancock definitely emerged this season, and you got Bryce Miller doing his thing. He's going back out there tonight. He arguably has been pitching the best out of anybody on the staff. Here we are back to the piggyback situation, I believe, tonight. We'll see what happens there with it. But I think this is going to be an interesting year, at least as far as moves made next month at the trade deadline for how you set this roster for the second half of the season in the playoff run, right?
1: Yeah. And you want to be able to get your guys back so that you can see what it looks like before you get really into the meat of the regular season and going into the playoffs. And part of that is getting Brendan Donovan back. And the reason you want to get Brendan Donovan back is because you have to figure out his role. Now, you obviously want him in the lineup, but defensively, his best position is second base. You're not taking Cole Young out of that spot, though, right now, the way he's been playing. Or do you? We saw that he wasn't great at third.
0: Mm-hmm.
1: And you're not taking Colt Emerson out of his spot. I liked JP at third. I wasn't a huge fan of it when they first announced it.
0: Mm-hmm.
1: But he's doing all right at third. I think that he's a better option defensively at third base than Brendan Donovan. And I think that Brendan Donovan is a better offensive player if he's playing in the field.
0: Hmm.
1: So I'm not sure about the DH spot for him. So they need to have him back so they can figure out these great problems that they might have.
0: Yeah. I know the name that has come up, and probably because of his Seattle University ties, Tarik Skubal. He's back in the lineup, or at least back with the Tigers, and they're going to be sellers.
1: Piggybacking, though.
0: That's what I mean. But somebody's going to have to. I don't know who it would be. The case, like I don't look. He's coming back from an injury. Maybe he's coming back early. We know what kind of talent he is. He's up there in age, but I just don't. I don't know. Do you mess with that? Do you mess with that pitching rotation, or do you take a chance if you get a chance to upgrade, if you're able to move somebody and bring him into that rotation? And I don't know. What does that do for you as a?
1: So when I go to the ice cream shop.
0: Oh. Here we go. It's a nice day to do it, too.
1: I love me a good banana split. And sometimes they have all kinds of stuff that you can put on the banana split. And it's good, but then it's like there's sometimes it's like it's too much. So they have this stuff, it's like liquid marshmallow.
0: Okay.
1: Yeah, it's like heated marshmallow turned into a liquid, and you pour it on the over it's like a topping.
0: Uh-huh.
1: I'm good with just the chocolate sauce and maybe a little bit of caramel.
0: Uh-huh.
1: The crushed nuts, too,
0: depending if you're not, you know.
1: Yeah, the liquefied marshmallow is just a little too much.
0: Yeah.
1: And that's liquefied marshmallow is Tarik Skubal. That's what Tarik Skubal is on this team. He's liquefied marshmallow, and you just don't need it.
0: I agree. That's why we were talking.
1: You already got the nuts and the cherry and everything else. Is there, like, you're just looking for something to throw on there that doesn't really need to be on there.
0: Doesn't belong, right?
1: Yeah.
0: I agree. You know, if you're going to move anybody, I think you're moving for a bat. Maybe an outfielder, like a Brian Buxton out of Minnesota. I think he'd be perfect, on this team. But you got to use pieces to, make room for others. I don't know if it has Luis Castillo, hit the end of the road. I mean, we talk about this all the time too. Is that, you got to watch out moving those locker room or those clubhouse guys. Heard that before with this Mariner team and with other squads too. Don't move the clubhouse guy.
1: He's going to be hard to move anyway because of his salary.
0: His salary and his age.
1: Exactly. So he's going to be hard to move in the first place. I think really
0: Crawford there is what's what?
1: If they're serious about moving something, then they're going to have to get serious about looking at some of their young pitchers, and I don't think that the Mariners are serious about that.
0: So, like, a Bryce Miller's not going nowhere.
1: No, at least not to bring in the liquid marshmallow.
0: No. I'm not even talking about him. I'm saying,
2: but to bring in a bat?
0: I'm saying to bring in a bat, I would do that because you got other, you know, you got...
2: Depending the bat's got to be a difference maker then.
0: Absolutely.
2: The bat has to be a serious difference maker.
0: And don't you think that's what they need?
2: I'm not talking about an Eugenio Suarez.
0: No.
2: I'm talking
0: need some offense. And I think that, you know, if a Buxton would be, you know, perfect there with it. You know, solidifies your outfield. You got another, you know, bat that can, you know, is athletic and can move the bases. I think that that's where you look at this point in time. And if you do make it happen, depending on who moves out, I mean, because you still have to make room for Cade Anderson, who's probably ready to go sooner than later. He was your third overall pick last year out of LSU. Won a national championship there. He's tearing it up.
2: You're not touching him.
0: I'm bringing him up.
2: You're not touching him. He's going to be with the organization. So, where do you place him? The thing about it is that Anderson is in such a bad position because there's no other organization in Major League Baseball that has this type of a log jam at the starting pitching with their starting pitchers up at the big league level. And so, I mean, he would be fast tracking his way into a rotation right now if he didn't play in the farm system that is the Seattle Mariners.
0: I would agree with that up until this point. I don't believe in George Kirby anymore. I know that's saying a lot. If you take a look at his numbers and just the way he's pitching, I've talked often about his home and road splits, but I don't know his demeanor when he goes out there. And we know he's definitely a fiery dude, and he doesn't keep it even keeled most of the times, but. His strikeout to walk ratio or strikeout to hit ratio has definitely been going down over the last 3 years. And now you talk about how he pitches at home versus on the road. And last time he was at home, he did not pitch well. So if you're looking at it, if you're talking about, you know, a tradable commodity right now, I might be looking at him because if I'm looking at just, you know, these arms, if I asked you who do you have more faith in going out to the mound right now, George Kirby or Bryce Miller?
2: I think that's a pretty easy one. I think it's Bryce Miller.
0: Bryce Miller.
2: Mm-hmm.
0: But Emerson Hancock or George Kirby?
2: I like Emerson Hancock in that one.
0: Cade Anderson, you don't know about him.
2: Cade Anderson,
0: but here's the thing. That's why I mentioned George Kirby, because he's up for a contract. Are you signing that long term? When you talk about a 3-year decline, and we know how they are about their salaries, right? See, you know, Big Pete got short arms and deep pockets. You know. So, I mean, we know how that is. You got they watch how they spend their money. They believe in Julio. They believe in Cole Emerson, and needed to be. One of these pitchers got to go. I don't think they're going to sign them all. Do you believe it? If you're a prisoner of the moment, yeah, you look at the last start. I know who you're probably going to pick, but I mean, who do you have more faith in, Logan Gilbert or George Kirby?
2: Logan Gilbert.
0: Luis Castillo's at the end of his rope.
2: Well, yeah, he is, but but that's right now. The thing is that we've seen Kirby, be a little bit more consistent than he has been this year before. So,
0: yeah, but that's going back. Look, 2 years ago when he was the All Star, right? In 24.
2: Yeah, yeah.
0: Can he get back to that?
2: We're open,
0: really.
2: But if you are looking, I mean, if the thing about it is, if somebody in that rotation is on the verge of being moved, yeah, it's almost like they're having tryouts.
0: Mm-hmm. That's exactly what
2: this whole thing is.
0: And last man,
2: the odd man mm-hmm. out.
0: Exactly.
2: Which, I mean, it could be, you know, this.
3: Come on, Carp.
0: Huh?
3: Come on. Did you lose your dog?
4: Oh, yeah. I lost a white Springer Spaniel with brown spots. Do you walk him here every day?
3: Yeah, I do.
4: Could you do me a favor? My name is Marcus Graham. Here's
2: Kirby.
0: Kirby.
2: The Kirby scene, though.
0: You see? There it is, like that.
2: That might be the one.
0: There it is. Big P, we found him. All right. All right. We'll look at it. We'll definitely look at it. You know, I don't know. I don't know if you'd package a Castillo and a Kirby for Brian Buxton. Would you do it?
2: Yeah.
0: Then you bring Kate Anderson up, and you got, you know, then everybody's got a spot. No.
2: You're not having to necessarily shake up all that much, which it seems like right now, all of what's been going on, whether you call the piggyback starts or the six-man rotation and how they've been utilizing the bullpen and all that other stuff, it hasn't been
0: smooth at all.
2: Yeah, it hasn't been all the, what do they call, kumbaya,
0: no,
2: whatever they
0: no.
2: say, and yeah. singing around the fire.
0: No, it's been
2: my lord, my lord.
0: Yeah, my lord.
2: It ain't that right now.
0: It's been more conundrum than kumbaya.
2: Yeah, so, and I don't know. It seems like you have to alleviate some pressure, right? You gotta release some pressure, maybe.
0: Mm-hmm. And I think that's correct.
2: Pressure burst pipe, right?
0: And does some other things,
2: little,
0: too.
2: It'll bust pipe.
0: Yeah.
2: So
0: it definitely does other things, too.
2: I mean, look, that might be what's going on, is that they're just kind of having a little trial period to see which one is going to actually hit the block.
0: The trading block?
2: Mm-hmm.
0: We'll see. Or the chopping block.
2: It's
0: same thing.
2: Either one or hot. It's hot.
0: It's hot. The block is hot?
2: Mm-hmm.
0: All right. JB along with
2: KB.
0: Big P here in Studio 3Z celebrating a Juneteenth.
2: Happy Juneteenth.
0: United States men's national team win. They are into the knockout stage of round of 32 and looking for a Paraguay win or draw to go ahead and win Group D. A 2-0 victory over Australia down at the pitch at Lumen Field, a.k.a. Seattle Stadium. Hopefully y'all enjoying your Juneteenth Friday afternoon. As we, of course, open up the hotlines at 206-325-1420. 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

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We're at 503-770-8725. A quick cool down, and then, of course, warming back up. I know it's a warm day today in the mid-80s. Of course, low 90s down in the Portland area. Y'all ready for your little triple digits down in the Portland area? That's what the forecast is for Monday, Tuesday, and Wednesday. So make sure you hydrate and get everything. Look, that's summertime here in the Pacific Northwest. Officially, summer is on Saturday. Well, that's the solstice going on. Happy Father's Day to all the fathers out there celebrating. Sunday is Father's Day, and happy Juneteenth, which is today, a Friday. Maybe you're off of work, or, of course, most kids are out of school there, if you will. Congratulations to the class of 2026 there as well. Recently graduated. We, of course, commend you there as well. Look, KB, I talked about Byron Buxton being, on my short list as far as, who you trade.

0: before, and talked about who would be on the trading block, or George Kirby, and, you know, would Luis Castillo be part of that deal, whatever the case is with the Minnesota Twins. And, you know, if he were to come to the Seattle Mariners, would he just automatically, because of the age deal or whatnot, go from center fielder to right field? I think the right field would be your place, or, I mean...
1: He doesn't play center field because he's not as good of a center fielder as the one that he would be coming in playing with.
0: Okay, exactly, which would be Julio, and right there. But how does this sound, though?
1: I think you take him out of you put him in left.
0: Put him in left and put Randy in right?
1: I don't know where you put Randy. He don't need to be in the outfield, wow, to be honest with you.
0: Yeah, well, he ain't going to play DH. Does he really play? Will he play as well?
1: I'd rather have, well, I don't know. I mean,
0: it'd be a good problem.
1: He can't
0: to have.
1: Be any worse in right field than he is in left.
0: Yeah, I don't know. I know that they platoon and they rotate their right fielders, and so I'm just thinking of that. I'm just looking at defense is not necessarily the issue. The fact that you'd be moving a center fielder to a corner outfield position makes your defense that much better. Cover a lot more range, but I'm looking at it from an offensive perspective because the Mariners are inconsistent, when it comes to offense. So we've seen them, of course, flash at times, and at times they just go dormant. Case in point, the game on Thursday afternoon where they score all their runs in the first inning, and then everybody went to sleep, right? Big P, it was a good nap. So, that's what happened. The pitching, of course, took him home. But I would not mind a 270 hitter who has 23 home runs and 36 RBI in 64 games. And the only reason that he has 36 RBI is because nobody on Minnesota's Minnesota's Twins is getting on base. Okay?
1: Mm-hmm.
0: So, you'd have people on base. He'd just add to it. But does 270, 23 home runs sound pretty good?
1: Yeah.
0: Yeah.
1: I think anybody would take it.
0: Uh-huh. Well, you know what? He said he ain't taking it. The trade deadline's August 3rd. It's not July 31st this year like it normally is, but it's August 3rd. And so that's what we're looking at in regards to what moves would be made. He was asked about it. And, in regards to the speculation of any trades happening or him being on the trading block, and here's the thing about, you talked about trading block, chopping block, or whatever. You mm-hmm. talk about the block is hot.
1: Yep.
0: Well, guess who has a no trade clause?
1: Buxton.
0: So yeah. He'll block any potential deal. I don't know if he'd be against coming here to Seattle, but when he was asked about his name being floated in trade rumors, he told The Athletic, quote, "I don't give up. End of the day, nobody's in my shoes. Nobody can say anything about what I'm going to do. I know what I'm doing. The only way I'm getting out of here, they're going to have to come talk to me and tell me something else. Simple as that. I ain't said nothing about leaving, nor will I. I'm a Twin." End quote. Okay, that's good. You can say that now. Say that now all you want, right?
1: Mm-hmm.
0: Say it all you want, but I don't know. I just don't. I think that depending on where he would, if he had a better chance to not only win, but, be in a situation where he could compete for a World Series, it'd probably be better. I mean, I know they've won four in a row. Guess what that four in a row has gotten to? Four games below 500.
1: Yeah, I was going to say, they're not even at 500. Shows you what, but they made a little bit of what if they turn this four in a row into eight in a row, then they're at 500.
0: Oh wow!
1: And then they're not. Then at that point, see, that's the problem.
0: Yeah, we're at that
1: point with the trade deadline in the American League, because everybody's going to feel like they're still in it. You're not going to have a bunch of sellers at the trade deadline in the at least not in the American League. So
0: because of the parity.
1: Yeah, so you best go look at what's going on with some of the National League teams that are going to be looking to sell because, I mean, at this point, really the only team that you're going to see probably trying to get rid of players, maybe the Boston Red Sox, unless they think this is just a one-off and they're going to come back next year and be just as competitive, or the
0: – Who do you want?
1: Well, I mean, I don't really – at this point, I just want the Mariners to get healthy, the ones that are already on the roster to get healthy, and then we can see what we have and then make a decision on what we need. Because it's hard to make a decision on what we need when we don't even know what we have yet.
0: That's true. That's true. Well, so, yeah. That's going to be an interesting thing to of course, take a look at. We were talking earlier about the United States men's national team. They play without their starting striker, their star attacker, Christian Pulisic, and still were able to beat Australia 2-0 to advance to the knockout rounds with one group stage game remaining. They will play Turkey, but...
1: that's the mama said round.
0: Yeah, the mama said knock you out.
1: Yeah. All right, here we go.
0: Yeah. First time since 1930, back when Paraguay... Well, that's the furthest that the U.S. men's national team has ever gone.
1: In 1930?
0: 1930. But this first time that they've won back-to-back World Cup matches.
1: Wow. That was before Jesse Owens.
0: Yeah.
1: Dang.
0: All right. It's almost 100 years ago.
1: Wow.
0: So they don't have to play. They're going to Santa Clara for that game against Turkey. And, to complete their little West Coast round. There still is a chance, depending on the knockout round, that they could come here for, depending on where they're seated at in the knockout round, that they could be here for the round of 16 game here in Seattle.
1: Now we're talking.
0: Got another now US we're talking game.
1: A knockout round game here in Seattle.
0: Mm-hmm.
1: And can we get weather like this, please? Can we?
0: For the foreseeable future, it looks we're
1: Mother Nature. Let me holler real quick.
0: Hey, this summer's hitting its sweet spot already, and summer don't even begin till tomorrow.
1: I know, isn't that beautiful?
0: Till tomorrow. So I just look at it. I don't know. Your thoughts about it, and I mean, you're seeing things, whether it be social media. You've been hearing the swell since last Friday, and then especially this week now with the NBA Finals over with. And maybe it was because New York won, and I want to talk about America's team and this, and that, and I don't know, y'all buy all that. But there is a fever pitch going on in regards to sports here as we enter these summer weeks and months.
1: We need something to bring us together. That's what it is. We need something to bring us
0: this
1: together.
0: Nation,
1: USA.
0: Huh?
1: Mm-hmm. USA. I mean, if that's what we're going to be doing, then that's what we're going to be doing. But we need something.
0: Yeah.
1: We need something. And so if you're going to have a U.S. men's national team, if that's the thing that we're going to all get behind, then let's all get behind it so that we realize and remember what it feels like to all be together about something.
0: Mm.
1: Haven't done that in a while.
0: I agree.
1: Yeah, let's...
0: I agree. They're the perfect medicine, huh? The perfect remedy for it right now?
1: I think so. I mean, what I'll say is that they could be. They could be if we allow it. I mean, yes, obviously, they need to have success, and they've had success already in their first two matches. So, yeah, I think it is something. And look, let's not see them go on some sort of a miracle-type run. That would, I think, be the medicine or the dose that a lot of people need to take here in 2026. So
0: I agree. I'm here for it. If that is going to be the case, I mean, that's what you're rooting for. And we'll see, of course, what does happen next when they do it. But, yeah, they were able to get it done. The crowd was, I'm still waiting on the official number. Mm-hmm. In regards to
1: standing room only, what it looked like.
0: It looks like that's the most that's ever been in that stadium for an athletic or sporting event.
1: Yeah, and we don't know. I mean, I'm going to see the numbers, but it was crazy looking to see that stadium as packed as it was. And of course, it wasn't all USA fans. There were some Aussie fans out there for the most part. Seeing all that red, white, and blue out there, that's great. That's great. So carry on, U.S. men's team. Let's see if we can keep doing this. Do you know what a general manager is in sports, right?
0: Uh-huh. I know what a successful one is. I know what a general manager is supposed to do.
1: Yeah, we know John Schneider, right?
0: Oh, yeah. He's
1: general manager, right?
0: Probably regarded as probably the best one in NFL.
1: See? Did you know that they had him in, well, you did know, because you were the one that told me, that they have him in college.
0: Yep.
1: That they have general managers now in college.
0: They do.
1: Because of all the money, right?
0: NIL, the Nelly.
1: Yeah. Nelly, so they got to have their general managers. And so there's been some
0: transfer portals.
1: Yeah, so there's been some certain people that have been named to that job. Well, the newest member of the general managers club in college sports, ESPN analyst Kendrick Perkins.
0: Oh.
1: Big Perk. And he's agreed to become the basketball general manager at, where did Deion go?
0: Oh.
1: Where was Deion at?
0: Where was he at?
1: Where was he before Colorado?
0: Jackson State?
1: HBCU! What? HBCU, Jackson State. Now, along with his work with the basketball team, Perkins told ESPN that it'll have a connection to the school's broadcast and journalism program.
0: Oh.
1: And he says, I'm thankful for this opportunity to impact young lives and pour back into my community.
0: Now let me ask you this.
1: Mm-hmm.
0: Because we know what, let's just say that the man that comes up here in a few minutes, D.L. Hughley, weekday afternoons, 3 to 7, here on these stations. What he started, you know, what he suggested, what the NAACP took up, which is to boycott those public schools or mm-hmm. those states that have public that have institutions in them that are weaponizing gerrymandering and the Voting Rights Act, trying to kill the Voting Rights Act for black athletes not to attend those schools, right?
1: Mm-hmm.
0: I wonder because Mississippi,
1: yeah,
0: being one of those states,
1: yeah. If you don't want to go to Ole Miss or Miss State,
0: Kendrick Perkins will have you at Jackson State.
1: Yeah, you can go play for Kendrick.
0: So, what does that mean? His son gonna maybe go there? Go follow daddy? So Perkins could do his best LeBron imitation, Big P, huh?
1: Is his son a baller? His son, is he?
0: Yes.
1: I know he's been working with the AAU squad and that.
0: Yeah.
1: So is it okay?
0: And I love the mass communication aspect.
1: Yeah, that's what I liked about it too. That he's going to use the knowledge and the expertise and the wisdom that he's been able to get throughout the years working at such at such companies as ESPN. And utilize that to carry it on, and like he said, pour back into the community. Now, there's been others that have taken on roles at college programs in recent years. I didn't know that Shaquille O'Neal, I believe, has that role as a general manager at Sacramento State.
0: Yeah, he does.
1: And Steph Curry at Davidson. Mm-hmm. I do remember hearing about
0: that's recent.
1: The Davidson, yeah, the Steph Curry at Davidson. John Wall is at Howard,
0: yeah,
1: and Damian Lillard. Sure. Lillard is at his alma mater in Weber State.
0: Yep. So that base, but general manager doesn't mean you're basically
1: you're not
0: being
1: coaching,
0: a,
1: but you're
0: no. But you
1: yeah,
0: you, and it's not like a is that's not a day to day everyday job.
1: No,
0: they're more or less the consultant. They're the ones that are being consulted, right?
1: Yeah, and I guess somewhat allocating the NIL money or mm-hmm.
0: basically they're used as recruiting references.
1: Exactly. Yes.
0: So, is that going to change any of his duties in regards to his ESPN contract?
1: Who's that, Kendrick Perkins? Mm-hmm. I don't think so.
0: So everything remains the same because Steph Curry is not, look.
1: He's still playing in the NBA.
0: Right, so
1: he's got an 82-game season, and he's able to do this job. So, yeah, no, we talked about this when Steph Curry and when Damian Lillard did it. We said this was an opportunity for the school to utilize that great player mm-hmm. as a recruiting tool.
0: Kendrick Perkins, remember, he was a prep to pro.
1: Yeah. See, and that's the thing. I was going to say that. So he didn't really have any affiliation to a university. But at the same time, it's look, they're named general managers. But I doubt that Sacramento State is handing Shaquille O'Neal the budget and telling Shaquille O'Neal to work with this budget and build this team. No, I do think that he has, but like you talked about, more consulting roles in this.
2: You come over here.
0: Oh, he's going to be in town.
2: I don't like this budget. I'm going to add another 20 mil. I'll buy a championship.
1: Anyway, but yeah.
0: Bobby Rome said that, you know, as far as Kendrick Perkins is concerned, 40 piece all flats, lemon pepper.
1: Yep.
0: Oh, boy. Yep. I like it. I'm just curious to where we're going there with this. You know, is it just name only? Are we actually going to see some substance in this process? So we're definitely going to look at that.
1: I think any, positive publicity for HBCUs and HBCU sports programs is a good thing.
0: I agree. I definitely agree. Is that like a former HBCU?
1: Well, you know, I might have spent some time.
0: Yeah, some time, and some money. It's a big P. Make it happen, okay? We'll see what's happening there with it. Oh, you know who we need to make it happen? You know who we need for them to need to make it happen?
1: Yeah, all that.
0: Ladies, Big P. Okay, I dated myself when I said 8 is enough, right? No, remember the show?
1: Yeah.
0: Apparently it wasn't, so they said nope, 9. All right, 9's enough now. Let's stop this losing streak.
1: Please.
0: Seattle Storm at Phoenix. It's going to be nationally televised. ABC game. High noon. Just like the soccer match was there. The football match was at Seattle Stadium. All right. Come on. The Mercury at 4-12 there with it. So when looking at it, of course, take a look there at that. That's what's happening out there tomorrow. You got a 7-10 first pitch of game time for the Boston Red Sox at the T-Mobile Park for the Seattle Mariners. That's going down there. Should be interesting rest of Friday. Happy Juneteenth. Happy Father's Day. Back Monday here on
3: 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KYIZ Renton, Seattle. We're also streaming loud and clear on the Simple Radio app.

0: My name is DL.
1: What did you set this on, hell?
0: You gotta make her say my name one time here. My name is DL.
2: Ladies and gentlemen, put your hands together for DL Hughley.
1: Happy Juneteenth, everybody. Enjoy yourself, and tomorrow come late.
3: Jack met a woman by the name of Violet in the airport. She's 88 years old. They were about to board a flight from London to New York. He was in first class. She was in coach.
1: I already don't like this story.
3: Because she had informed him that she had never flown first class in her life.
1: He's our human being of the week, and he gave his seat up, which is something we'll never have to talk about me doing, and we'll give him the clap. There he is, our human being. I was in New Orleans with Don Lemon. It was very gay, but it was... I didn't know Big Frieda was that big. I guess they called it Big Frieda for a reason.
4: Oh, yeah.
1: Like, wow,
4: yeah,
1: of course. That's a big dude.
4: Yeah. Don had his microphone upside down, and I'm like...
1: Because Don... Do you know, when I was the voice of Eli, I think I had enough. When I say that, you know, somebody hears that. When I go, nah, man, I'm good. Have another drink, I said. I don't think my liver's going to take this one. That was Mariah Carey in your feelings. If you've already broken your New Year's resolution, do not worry. You are definitely not alone. You can tell the gym already in.
3: Already.
1: So we're going to explain on my top five that's coming out after the song for when your mom and daddy were still together. The Deal, two occasions, the 1st and the 15th. That's the wrong song. That was Chris Brown, Residuals. We got a song for when your mom and daddy were still together. That's coming up next. Plus, if you've already broken your New Year's resolution, I don't lie to myself. I don't.
5: You gonna make the
1: new year, old year, same year. I'm telling you, I look myself there and I go, you know you ain't gonna do none of that.
3: Stop all that lying to yourself.
1: Sometimes I try to cut the light off so I don't know it's me, but it's still me lying.

Today we reflect with Opal Lee, reminding us that freedom delayed is never freedom denied. The D.L. Hughley Show, honoring Opal Lee, the grandmother of Juneteenth, whose footsteps turned history into a national truth.

0: Now please welcome the militant man Jamal Kingsley here to expose racism hidden in our everyday life.
1: Hello, my brothers and sisters. This is Jamal Kingsley, the militant man, here to expose racism hidden in our everyday life. Why is it everybody's upset about a black Little Mermaid? Why are you so upset? You think blacks can't swim? Maybe black women don't want to get their hair wet? Or you think the only relationship with a fish and black people involves cornmeal and hot grease? Think about it, my brother. And why is it when you're working on your computer and you stop for a while, the computer goes to sleep and the screen turns black? You think when you black, you always want to go to sleep? Lazy, so to speak? Think about it, my brother. And why is it when you pull up to that drive-thru and order your vanilla soft ice cream, damn it if that vanilla ice cream machine ain't working? Oh, but when you go to that other drive-thru and order a chocolate frosty, it's always working. 24 hours a day, even overnight. Just goes to show you, in this country, when you're chocolate, you can never stop working. Think about it, my brother. This has been Jamal Kingsley, the militant man. And until next time, stay woke. And think about it, my brother.
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0: Donald Trump has been in court for all the various things he's done that are outside the law more than Thurgood Marshall.
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0: that's a tiger. Let's go. I recognize him from the box of Frosted Flakes. Let's go. Now white people, ooh, a tiger!
1: Here, kitty, kitty, kitty. Love tigers.
0: They said the tiger escaped because the tiger enclosure was built 4 feet too short. Black people ain't got to be good at math to know that fence looks short. Come on. He can get out. I'm getting in the car. That's...
2: I want you guys to have a happy and safe and fruitful very first Juneteenth. And do yourself a favor. Be late.

0: You know, you still smoking those gray cigars?
1: Oh, yeah. I can't stop.
0: Yeah, well, nah, well, no, you can't. He only invited me one time after that. He said, nah, you can't come. This cigar bar is so exclusive, it don't even have an address.
2: Wow.
0: You got to know where you're going. But, you know, when it's your only vice, you can smoke a lot of cigars, right?
1: That's right. That's my only vice. I don't drink. I don't even eat meat, but I got to have me a cigar.
0: Yeah, well, let's talk about other vices later. I'm sure that those are not your only ones, but we'll go. You've led a very colorful life, and you must have, because now you have a movie coming out about it. And it's weird to have somebody have a movie come out about their life when they're still living it. So that's how colorful it must be. But looking back, are there things you wish you had done differently?
1: I think I would have been more careful with how I said and did things. You know, Coretta Scott King, who became someone that would really try to counsel me when I became close to her son, Martin Luther King III, would say, Al, what you doing going to jail, marching, all that's right. But don't use language that alienate people. I think I would have been more careful because I come up when the era Russell Simmons was about 2 or 3 years younger than me. Spike was around the same age. So we all came up together in the beginning of rap. So we used the N-word and call whites this or that. In slang, not in hate. She tried to clean up my language. And I think that I would do different. But every case I fought, every time I went to jail, even when I was stabbed leading the march, I wouldn't change any of that. It was part of the process. And I think
0: Do you think that America's, because here's the thing. I don't think we're as divided as we've ever been. I think that a lot of forces are more vocal. Like, I think white supremacy is front and center, and I do think it's not in the shadows anymore, and that we kind of see it and we'll either deal with it or not. But I think that there is an urgency now with a lot of people who are of a certain persuasion in this country that what didn't exist before. I think that's because they see that their way of life is being challenged, and like anything that feels like it's dying, it fights that much harder to live. What do you see in terms of the way the country is going to navigate this dynamic?
1: I totally agree with your premise. I think that a lot of people are sensing that this is the era that white supremacy is losing its total grip. It's still clearly there. So they're more out, they're more desperate, and there's always a reaction. If you study American history, we go forward, then there's the backlash. Lincoln does the Emancipation Proclamation, Reconstruction, backlash, Plessy versus Ferguson. And it took, 50-some years till we got the Brown versus Board of Education. Sure. We re-elect a black president, backlash, Trump. So if you study history, we go through the currents. Now we're in the post-Trump where we're going to move forward, and there's going to be some screaming and aching, and there's going to be those fighting it. But you can't stop history from moving forward. I am hopeful because I've already seen in my life things that I never thought I saw. When I was a kid running around behind Shirley Chisholm, I never believed we'd really have a black vice president woman, but we do. I never believed we'd elect.
0: But you know what? I got to push back a little bit about that.
1: Go ahead.
0: Because if you didn't believe it, then it couldn't have happened. So
1: no, I didn't believe it would happen in my lifetime. I believe it would happen, but I didn't believe I would see it. But you got to remember.
0: So it's a semantical.
1: I grew up in an era where if you was a civil rights guy, Dr. King, Malcolm X, Ben Gibbons, they all got killed when they was 39. So Jesse and John Lewis was the first civil rights leaders that actually lived to get old. So I was planning, you know, that I wasn't going to see 45. And then when they got to be 50 and I was like 30, I was saying, maybe we are going to.
0: Is that why you wear that sweatsuit all the time back then so you could run? Is that why you did that so you could be ready?
1: I'll give you the unsanitized version. I tell Major Didi one thing. The unsanitized version is I wore a tracksuit because I usually would end up in jail after leading the march, and I wasn't going to wear my good suit to jail. I wasn't going to let them get my good clothes now. So I said, throw me that jumpsuit. No, that's you got to remember, I'm growing up with Spike and Russell. That's how we dressed. This was the era of Public Enemy. We wasn't running around with suits and ties.
0: So what is the name of the documentary again, Rev?
1: It's Loudmouth, the life and battles of Reverend Al Sharpton.
0: Reverend Al.
1: All right.
0: Take care, baby. All right.
1: All right, man.
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0: brace yourself for the laughter roller coaster on the D.L. Hughley Show.
1: What up? It's Drewski. I told BT if I'm hosting, we're going to do this my way.
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0: It's now time for Kyle Hughley, a.k.a. Special K, the latest side record producer, to drop another joint on Short Bus Records.
1: And it's your boy Special K, another Short Bus Records banger, baby, baby. Now listen up, everybody. Trump is setting record low approval ratings. He's polling so low that after 88 years, Gallup has stopped measuring. Here's Trump is polling low. It's another bang on Short Bus Records, baby, baby. Yeah. Donald Trump's

0: should have played. You should have played Aqua Boogie for him. Not just Dee Dee. Yeah, it was exactly. Totally Dee Dee. What did they think would happen though? Like, what did they think could happen? Like, when Dr. Umar was making the point, he was going to do that. We know for sure what Trump, what he's done, because he had a history. We don't know what she would have done.
1: Yeah.
0: We've never seen her in a leadership.
1: We wouldn't give her a chance. That's
0: we never seen her leadership capacity. We never saw her at the top of the ticket. And how do you know what she would have done?
1: Yeah.
0: I can't prove a negative. But I also know that the best way, the best indicator of what somebody will do is what they have done. And what Donald Trump has done is not too much different than what's happening now.
1: Correct.
0: Except the only difference is now it's more severe because there's no buffer. There's nobody here to stop him. Everybody here is somebody who's a sycophant, who's going to do what it is that he says to. They're here to just be servants. And so I think that everything that is happening right now was half the country isn't Miss Cleo. Everybody just knew what was going to happen because of what he tried to do before.
2: Yep.
1: So. Oh, yeah. And anybody who says that, she would have done terrible things because she had done things in the past. My thing is, even if you thought she did something terrible, like the one or two things that they kept bringing up, it still pales in comparison to his past.
0: Yeah, as if you can't, if you don't have the power of discernment, then why would I, if you can't discernibly tell the difference between what is happening and the worst thing you thought she'd have done, you can't tell there's a difference.
1: Yeah.
0: Then what kind of leader are you?
1: Exactly.
0: And plus, you can't be a leader when you got a dashiki and a Philly fitted hat on. I don't go together.
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0: Happy Juneteenth, everybody. I cannot wait to see this on Fox News. It's going to be hilarious.
1: Number four of the top five New Year's resolutions that you'll never keep. Retire from social media.
2: Do you know, I didn't post that much. After I did the thing about most brides have a groom, but Nicki Minaj had a groomer. After I did that.
1: Yeah, you should take a break after that. Number three of the top five New Year's resolutions that you'll never keep. Drink less alcohol or stop drinking altogether.
3: No.
1: Not even for dry January.
2: No, dry January is when I forget lotion. It's not when I... There was a nutritionist on, or I don't know if he was a doctor or a scientist or something. He said, never warm rice up again.
1: Yeah.
3: I had some warmed up rice on some gumbo yesterday.
2: Yeah.
3: Are you crazy?
2: He said, never.
1: Well, they say you don't necessarily have to avoid doing it, but it's very risky because of the bacteria.
2: Well, it's risky to not finish it.
1: It is definitely risky not to
2: finish it. In my house, it was risky to not finish it.
3: Ain't no bacteria living through that microwave. You be all right.
1: Yeah, remember American Girl, how they used to always try to reflect society? Well, Mattel has its very first autistic Barbie doll. It is the latest in a line of collaborations that they've done. Because remember, the last one was a Barbie with type 1 diabetes. Remember that?
2: What is that?
1: There was a Barbie
2: missing?
1: With drugs.
2: Well, how did they know it was a Barbie had type 2 diabetes? Was it toe missing?
1: I don't know.
2: Was it blind in one eye? What did it have?
3: With a little prosthetic.
1: Number three of the top five current shoe booties would be Tim Scott.
2: But, you know, I feel bad for him.
1: I don't.
2: Because he wanted to be president so bad, he had to pretend to like chicks. Yuck.
1: That's what he gets. That's what he gets. Number two of the top
2: five. I've never done this before.
1: Shoe booties. Stephen A. Smith.
4: Super booty.
2: Absolutely.
1: The number one.
2: Absolutely.
1: Of the top five shoe booties.
2: Yeah.
1: Nicki Minaj.
2: Yeah. Most brides have a groom. She has a groomer.

Juneteenth isn't just history, it's a movement. A powerful moment to recognize, appreciate, and keep pushing forward.

0: Welcome to the program. A woman I'm so excited to talk about. I'm hearing she's having her second coming, which is rare. I don't even know how you do. I don't even know you have two of them. Put your hands together for the one and only Erica Badu. How are you, Miss Lady?
1: Yeah.
0: How are you? How are you?
1: I'm exquisite.
0: For sure. It's interesting because you have been around a good little bit and you've had a lot of incarnations, like a lot of iterations of yourself, and but still remain like you still are like artistically true. Is that tough to do as an artist?
1: I don't know. It's not hard for me. it's just the way they made me. You know, I am very ambitious and creative, and I remain green. Yeah, there's so many things I don't know. I really feel like my best work is still in me. So I'm always pushing to do something different or something new or something else, or, you know.
0: I tell you what, I got to see you, where were we? I don't know, Jazz in the Garden. I think I was hosting it. And it was, I hadn't seen you in years. Like, I remember I hadn't seen you in a good little bit. And I remember, like, from the time I saw you first to this time, the time I saw you last, you had the same kind of, like, striding, I'm out here, I'm excited, and you were excited to see the audience, you were vibing with them. And that really, that's organic, and that's a testament to you doing what you love.
1: It's new every time. Every single time. It's a new set of people. It's a new opportunity. It's a new, it's always new, you know.
0: So you got your edibles coming. Are they out now? Are your edibles out right now?
1: My edibles, my flower, the trees, all drop.
0: Of course. Of course.
1: My cannabinoid line and my interest is women's studies. My flower is for everybody. It should be illegal. It's just so potent.
0: You said the flower is for everybody, but the other ones. What were you saying? Was just for women?
1: The research that I'm doing is specifically for the woman's body because I use the plant medicine in my work. I use it as a doula. I use it as a pranic healer. I use it as, you know, an artist. So I'm interested in those things and the parts of that plant and cannabinoids that. We use to deal with certain issues as women, depression, right. Anxiety, right. Hormones, any kind of womb care and central nervous system, energetic care is what I'm interested in. That's my interest.
2: What is the name of the brand?
1: The name of my brand is Apple Trees, and I did a collab with Cookies, and we came up with a strain of weed called Bat Badu.
0: Okay. I love you. I can't wait to see what you do next, and I'm definitely gonna try your flower.
1: Good. I love you.
0: I love you right back, Erica Badu. Thank you, baby girl.
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6: 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The spot shines on an artist whose voice has the jingle of success, Luther Vandross. Luther Vandross began his career singing commercial jingles for AT&T, Kentucky Fried Chicken, and others. But when Never Too Much hit number one in 1981, the jingle moved from his voice to his pockets. Head in the park.

Luther Vandross is one artist who started out with a jingle in his voice and ended up with a jingle in his pocket. 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

0: Today we reflect with Opal Lee, reminding us that freedom delayed is never freedom denied. The D.L. Hughley Show, honoring Opal Lee, the grandmother of Juneteenth. It's the D.L. Hughley Show.
1: And we're back.
2: Hey, have a wonderful Juneteenth. This is the very first Juneteenth. It's weird that more white people be off on Juneteenth than us, but enjoy it anyway.
3: We like to party.
4: Let's celebrate and reflect.
2: Happy Juneteenth, everybody. I cannot wait to see this on Fox News. It's going to be hilarious. Happy Juneteenth, everybody. Enjoy yourself, and tomorrow come late.

And you guys have some beautiful women. 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I don't know about y'all, but when you a man, it's the best time of year because sundresses and shorts and sandals. Of course, not every woman can wear sandals. You know, that's some of y'all need to wear boots all the damn time. 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

0: It's time for our feature. Welcome to the stage, where we spotlight some of the funniest comedians, some you know and some you don't. Today, welcome to the stage, the one and only Earthquake.
1: White men don't get no divorce. They kill their women. You try to take a white man half as up. Come on, we going fishing. Get yourself in the boat. Tell the kids bye. Go ahead, kiss them. Come on, row that way. Look over there. What's over there? Taking her fishing. First of all, she ain't going. Fishing. 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And if you get her in a boat, she ain't gonna turn around. Look over there. Now, who I need to look at is right there. Keeping my eyes on right on you. Ain't nobody behind me. You're right there.
0: That's one of my favorite.
2: I've always liked Earthquake. That's a great guy.
0: I adore him. Yeah. He's one of my favorite human beings on the face of the earth. Now, I don't love him as much as I love his brother, Terrence, but I do. It's not as much as I love his brother, but gotcha. I do love him a lot.
2: Gotcha.
0: He's one of my
2: favorites. Why do you like his brother better?
0: He's just cool, man. Cool.
3: Is he funny? Cool.
0: In his own way, but he's mad cool. You know, he's just mad cool. I think he's been through a lot, always smiling, always dope. And I really, really, really, really love Earthquake. Really love him.
2: Oh, so you really love his brother?
0: Much more.
2: Wow. Wow. Is Earthquake aware of this?
0: Of course. Everybody know here come this every time we see you. Hey, they go to...
2: Yeah, move over. I want to talk to your brother.
0: Yeah. Terrible. Yeah. How is that terrible?
2: I don't know.
0: You can only buy...
2: Did you know Earthquake first?
0: Yes.
2: Wow.
0: But I wish I knew his brother first.
3: Wow. Don't give me a break.
2: That'll hold us right there.
4: F-U-D-L Hughley.
3: Senor.
0: Plus, we're going to honor someone with that position.
2: Oh, no. Oh.
0: Look at him.

0: Okay, you want to play rock? You don't want to watch it? Okay. We're playing the Super Bowl, okay?
1: Say hello to my little friend.
2: That's Cuban. See, y'all don't even know what y'all doing. If you're going to insult me, and if you're going to be racist, at least get the right country.
3: Okay.
2: That's Mexican. What are y'all doing?
4: You're hanging with D.L. Hughley and the crew. Don't touch that dial. The D.L. Hughley Show is coming right back to keep the conversation going.
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16: 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Every election matters, from school boards to city halls to the White House. But across America, attacks on the Voting Rights Act and the weaponization of gerrymandering continue to threaten fair representation and equal access to the ballot box. We can't afford to sit this election out. Get informed, get registered, get involved. Get off the bench, get off the sideline, and get in the game. Because if you don't use your right to vote, you lose your right to complain. This message is brought to you by Bennett Media Group, encouraging voter education, registration, and participation for every generation.
0: Talking to your kids about the dangers of vaping can be hard. Getting them to listen to hot gossip is easy. So here's some drama you could share with your kid. Dude, did you hear about Cassie and Jake? You don't need to gossip if you want to have an open conversation about vaping. So if you want to get tips on when and how to talk to your kids, visit talkaboutvaping.org. 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

0: Liberty says.
1: No, freedom isn't given. It's fought for. Juneteenth stands as a reminder of strength, unity, and progress. The D.L. Hughley Show, where voices matter.
2: 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Hughley Show.
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0: Sometimes people get really upset with the things I say, so we'll give them an opportunity to express themselves with our segment called F.U.D.O. Hughley. So won't you please welcome our F.U.D.O. Hughley correspondent, little Niecy James.
1: Hello, this is Niecy James, your F.U.D.O. Hughley correspondent. Our first F.U.D.O. Hughley comment is from Facebook. Passenger 57 says, Dio, are you seriously so stuck up that you look down on people who don't have enough money to fly first class? Do you really have the flight attendant pull the curtain so you won't have to look at the coach passengers? And this attitude is from a B-list actor who starred in Soul Plane. F*** you, Dio Hughley. Our next F.U.D. Hughley comment comes from Facebook. Healthy22 says, Dio, every time I turn around, you are giving health advice like you're a doctor or something. You're always saying, don't eat that because it has too much sugar, or too much fat, or too many nitrates. And don't use antiperspirant because it causes cancer. You think you are a doctor on Grey's Anatomy the way you shell out advice. But every time I see you, you have a cigar in your mouth and a drink in your hand. Why don't you take your own advice and save your liver by not drinking so much? And I'm sure your cigar has more nitrates and causes more cancer than the barbecue you keep warning us about. F*** you, D. Hughley. Our last F.U.D. Hughley comment is from Instagram. Nomenclature77 says, DL, why do you always mispronounce music artist names? They are pronounced Stokely, Eric Benet, En Vogue, Kenny Lattimore, New Edition. Those are just a few names that you constantly mispronounce. As long as you've been speaking for a living, you think you know how to talk. F*** you, DL Hughley. Well, that's it for this week. This has been Niecy James, your F.U.D. Hughley correspondent. And until next week, bye.
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0: I want you guys to have a happy and safe and fruitful Juneteenth. And do yourself a favor, be late.
1: Yeah, I was saying this earlier. I said when people don't like something, they just remove it. Like, they get to redact stuff. Mm-hmm. Like,
2: or change it.
1: Yeah, they that's what they do. They get to redact stuff. Like, but where was the dude that was redacting stuff during the Puffy trial? I'm like, because there was some stuff I didn't need to know.